0: Braves leading 4-2. Matt Olson takes a first pitch strike from Patrick Corbin. Alongside Darren O'Day, Ben Ingram here with you. Olson, Albies, and Dubon for the Braves here in the bottom of the fifth inning. Corbin up to 80 pitches for the game. Here's his 81st pitch, and Olson lifts one high in the air to right. Coming in, Pinyango, going out, Clement. Pinyango there makes the catch at one down.
1: Boy, Pinyango's a nervous fly ball catcher out there and right. I don't know if you noticed that, but most of these guys are so adept at it, they just get under it in camp, and he's chopping his feet. Looks like some of my little leaguers out there.
0: Yeah, he's looked unsteady on a lot of those. One out for Ozzy Albies. First pitch curveball over for a called strike. Patrick Corbin working here in the fifth inning. We mentioned earlier, there haven't been too many games he's worked beyond five innings. 0-1 to Albies. He'll chop it out to third base, waiting on the second bounce, Okamoto. He's got it, sends it over to first base, and two down. Well, if this follows the pattern we've seen all night, we're about to see a base hit out of Mauricio Dubon. Braves have had a lot of two-out action versus Corbin. All their base hits have come with two down. Braves with six hits, all with two outs, including the three-run homer by Dubon in the third inning. And Dubon swings and pops it up, back of third, going back Okamoto. He gives way to the shortstop, Jimenez. He walks over the foul line, makes the catch, and the Braves go down very quickly at the bottom of the fifth. We're off to the top of the sixth inning, 4-2 Braves.
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0: two Braves as we head to the home half of the sixth. Patrick Corbin goes five, giving up four earned, six hits, one strikeout, and that big home run to Mauricio Dubon. On to relieve him, 29-year-old right-hander Yariel Rodriguez. Rodriguez was selected to the Major League roster on May 11th. Therefore, he only has eight games pitched. He's got a 6.14 ERA, and lefties have been punishing him. 3.57 off him with two homers, so we might see some pinch hitters here.
1: Got one on deck right now. Here's Austin Riley. There's a ball high. It's Yastrzemski down there in the on-deck circle. So it'll be Riley, Yastrzemski, and then Kim for the Braves here in the bottom of the sixth inning, leading 4-2. Right-hander Rodriguez brings it, and Austin pops it up. First base side, foul ground, Valenzuela and Guerrero there. Neither can get there. It bounces right in front of the steps of the Braves dugout in between the two players. Guerrero had laid out he was going to let Valenzuela go for it, and it was just spinning out of his reach. A new life for Austin.
0: Yeah, that's a long way to go for a catcher.
1: He looked about like Pinyango did on some of those fly balls to right field. Just staggering his way over there, really unsure. 1-1 on Riley. By the way, it's the Georgia Lottery home run jackpot inning. Had a winner in that contest last night with a homer by Olson. Yariel Rodriguez, set of the letters. 1-1 pitch and fouled on the right field line. If the Braves homer here in the bottom of the sixth inning, our contestant, Dinah McCain from Richmond Hill, Georgia, will win $1,000. So Dinah McCain, Richmond Hill, Georgia, make $1,000 if the Braves go deep this inning. If you'd like to enter for your chance to win at least $1,000 from the Georgia Lottery, visit 680thefan.com/GA Lottery. Georgia Lottery, today could be the day. There's a ball high to Austin Riley. Austin walked in the third inning and also stole a base. 2-2 pitch, missed inside with a splitter.
0: Yeah, we're talking about pinch hitters this inning. It's a common move by managers. Patrick Corbin has strong platoon splits, so he dominates lefties, righties not so much. So Braves start a bunch of righties. Now you bring in your righty reliever with really strong platoon splits as well.
1: Is 3-2 liner, base hit into left field, just out of the reach of the shortstop Jimenez. Turned on a slider. Austin needed that, man. He was 0 for his last 20. And now they're going to come out and have a conversation with Rodriguez, his pitching coach Pete Walker out there, as well as a translator.
0: To finish that thought, right, you're trying to maximize your advantage as a manager. And that was common when Max Fried was a Brave. I think about half of my career appearances as a Brave came after Max Fried starts, because he's such a nasty lefty. The other team would throw a ton of righties in, and then it would pave the way for me, being a sidearm righty, to get them out. And now the Braves have the great luxury of having some really good left-handed pinch hitters on the bench, Yastrzemski being one of them. And I think that's been such a big asset for the Braves this season.
1: Yeah, that's been a big lift for this team. You got some really good choices down there. Yastrzemski, a .252 hitter. But since early May, he's been very good. There's a called strike. In fact, his best work this season has easily come within the last 3-4 weeks. Nothing and one. Riley at first, no one out, 4-2 Braves in the bottom of the sixth inning. Pitch to Yaz, there's a ball outside. I'm guessing the toughest part of following Max was pitching and not breaking your ankle in that Max Fried crater he'd leave at the front of the mound.
0: That's a good memory. Yeah, he had a pretty good crater where his landing foot would land on the front of the mound.
1: He's notorious for that. 1-1 pitch, there's a ball outside. I remember one time we were flying to Phoenix, and you and I were sitting next to each other on the plane. We're somewhere over eastern Arizona.
0: Yeah.
1: And you pointed out the window at what looked like where a meteor had hit a million years ago. Big crater. And you went, look, Max Fried was pitching down there last night.
0: It's the truth.
1: 2-1 in for a strike, 2-2.
0: Yeah, when I would follow him to the game, I'd warm up from a different spot in the bullpen mound just to be ready for the game. And it was sort of a home field advantage because I was always ready for it. The opposing pitcher, a reliever who comes in the game, was not ready for it.
1: Jose Alvarado comes to mind.
0: Yeah, that's right.
1: 2-2 pitch. He has with the ground ball to the right side to his left, Clement gloves. Plants fires a second. They get the lead runner. And save at first base, Yastrzemski. Fielder's choice for Yaz. There's a 4-6 put out of Riley. Runner at first for Ha-Sung Kim. Braves on top 4-2. We mentioned the three-run homer by Mauricio Dubon. The first run came on a base hit by Ha-Sung Kim, and he desperately needed it. He had Eli White at second base with two down. Kim with a ground ball out to short. Glove by Jimenez. They go to second. There's one over to first, and there's two. 6-4-3 double play. That into the bottom of the sixth. We roll into the seventh. Braves still leading 4-2.
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6: 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Yes, put it down. 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
5: Negotiations are continuing. I'm Sue Guzman, Fox News. President Trump denying reports that peace talks with Iran have broken down. Fox's Peter Doocy.
6: The president says fake news reports that the Islamic Republic of Iran and the USA stopped speaking a few days ago are false and erroneous. The conversations between us have been going on continuously, including 4 days ago, 3 days ago, 2 days ago, 1 day ago, and today. Where they lead, one never knows. The president also now admits he has recently used some nasty language while talking to Bibi Netanyahu. He did a podcast with Miranda Devine for the New York Post. He confirms an Axios report about some F-bombs over the phone, and he elaborates that he is perturbed, his word, that Netanyahu keeps attacking Lebanon to their north.
5: On Wednesday, the House of Representatives sent a rare pushback to President Trump, voting in favor of the War Powers Act, several Republicans joining Democrats. Another state is being investigated by lawmakers following accusations of Medicaid fraud.
7: House Republicans are investigating Medicaid fraud in Ohio. This comes after they found fraud in Minnesota. Texas Republican Brandon Gill claims that bad actors from the Somali community operate in both states. At a hearing, Gill tangled with Democratic Ohio State Senator Nikki Antonio. But Antonio pushed back, saying Republicans control Ohio state government. House Republicans dared Democrats to oppose anti-fraud bills. One bill on the floor increased oversight for child care programs. Another bill blocks people from bilking the needy out of government aid.
5: Fox's Chad Pergram. President Trump announcing Wednesday night he will nominate Todd Blanche to serve as attorney general, tapping his former personal lawyer for the post. An official announcement expected Thursday. Blanche has been serving as acting AG since Pam Bondi was fired by Trump in April. America's listening to Fox News.
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0: keeping the ceasefire in place. I'm Ted Lindner, Fox News. President Trump says the ceasefire is still on despite Iran's strikes on Gulf state neighbors, as a permanent peace deal remains elusive.
1: President Trump is downplaying Iranian airstrikes on Kuwait, a barrage that killed at least one civilian and wounded others.
2: There's a reason for everything, and we hit them pretty hard the night before, and actually last night.
1: The president says he considers the ceasefire with Iran to still be in place.
2: It's a different part of the world. You know, I'd say in that part of the world, ceasefire is when you're shooting in a more moderate manner.
1: President Trump says he also believes Iran is moving closer to signing a deal to abandon its nuclear program, an agreement he says that could come together by this weekend. At the White House, Jared Halpern, Fox News.
0: Meanwhile, the president suffering a rare defeat in the GOP-led House in a largely symbolic vote. Democrats, joined by a handful of Republicans, voted to curb his war powers in Iran. If the measure did make it to the president's desk, he would likely just use his veto power. Israel and Lebanon agreeing to renew their fragile ceasefire and create a number of security zones inside Lebanon. Hezbollah militants will be banned from those zones. The renewed ceasefire comes after a heated call from President Trump to Israeli Prime Minister Bibi Netanyahu. President Trump announcing on Wednesday night he'll nominate Todd Blanche to serve as Attorney General, tapping his former personal lawyer for the post.
2: I'm instructing Dan and everybody else that's involved in that very complicated process, which is going to go, I think, very quickly, that we are going to make him permanent Attorney General.
0: Blanche, of course, has been serving as acting Attorney General. And the New York Knicks take game one of the NBA Finals in San Antonio, knocking off the Spurs 105-95. The Knicks finishing the game on an 11-0 run, Jalen Brunson scoring 30 points. Game two happens Friday night. 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
3: Neil McDonough portrays Jesus. Stacey Keach, Sean Astin, Michael York, and Kristen Bell provide the voices for some of Jesus's notable followers. 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
7: The talks are still ongoing. I'm Sue Guzman, Fox News. President Trump says the ceasefire is still on despite Iran strikes on the U.S. and Gulf state neighbors. Fox's Jared Halpern has more from the White House.
8: President Trump is downplaying Iranian airstrikes on Kuwait, a barrage that killed at least one civilian and wounded others.
9: There's a reason for everything, and we hit them pretty hard the night before and actually last night.
8: The president says he considers the ceasefire with Iran to still be in place.
9: It's a different part of the world. You know, I'd say in that part of the world, ceasefire is when you're shooting in a more moderate manner.
8: President Trump says he also believes Iran is moving closer to signing a deal to abandon its nuclear program, an agreement he says that could come together by this weekend. At the White House, Jared Halpern, Fox News.
7: California is still counting votes in its L.A. mayoral primary and the gubernatorial primary. That'll decide who will be on the ballot come November. Fox's Anita Vogel.
10: The latest numbers show Spencer Pratt trailing Mayor Karen Bass by just 5 percentage points, and the very progressive city councilwoman Nithya Raman in third. The fact that there will even be a runoff is a bit of a blow to Bass, who has been in politics representing California for decades, but failed to convince LA voters she's done enough to combat the homeless crisis and to help the victims in the Pacific Palisades. And in the heated California governor's race, former Fox News host Steve Hill is still holding on to a slight lead over another career politician, former HHS Secretary Javier Becerra, with billionaire progressive Tom Steyer a distant third.
7: General election will be held November 3rd, and President Trump announcing Wednesday night he will nominate Todd Blanche to serve as Attorney General, an official announcement expected today. Blanche has been serving as acting AG since Pam Bondi was fired by President Trump in April. 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
7: Naming his pick for new attorney general. I'm Ted Lindner, Fox News. President Trump announcing on Wednesday night he'll nominate Todd Blanche to serve as attorney general, tapping his former personal lawyer for the post.
8: I'm instructing Dan and everybody else that's involved in that very complicated process, which is going to go, I think, very quickly, that we are going to make him permanent attorney general.
7: Blanche has been serving as acting attorney general. The president saying the ceasefire is still on despite Iran's strikes on Gulf state neighbors as a permanent peace deal remains elusive.
9: President Trump is downplaying Iranian airstrikes on Kuwait, a barrage that killed at least one civilian and wounded others.
10: There's a reason for everything, and we hit them pretty hard the night before, and actually last night.
9: The president says he considers the ceasefire with Iran to still be in place.
10: It's a different part of the world. You know, I'd say in that part of the world, ceasefire is when you're shooting in a more moderate manner.
9: President Trump says he also believes Iran is moving closer to signing a deal to abandon its nuclear program, an agreement he says that could come together by this weekend. At the White House, Jared Halpern, Fox News.
7: Meanwhile, the president suffering a rare defeat in the GOP-led House in a largely symbolic vote. Democrats joined by a handful of Republicans voting to curb his war powers in Iran. If the measure did make it to President Trump's desk, he would likely just use his veto power. Israel and Lebanon agreeing to renew their fragile ceasefire and create a number of security zones inside Lebanon. Hezbollah militants would be banned from those zones. The renewed ceasefire comes after a heated call from President Trump to Israeli Prime Minister Benjamin Netanyahu. And the New York Knicks taking game one of the NBA Finals in San Antonio Wednesday night, knocking off the Spurs 105-95. The Knicks finishing the game on an 11-0 run. Jalen Brunson scoring 30 points. Game two is Friday night. 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
2: 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You're with America in the Morning, watching radar for severe weather. AccuWeather.com meteorologist LaTroy Thornton with the outlook.
3: A rather stubborn pattern means yet another day with severe weather risk for some in the Dakotas and neighboring parts of the Midwest, with thunderstorms this afternoon and evening capable of turning severe, bringing the risk for strong winds and hail to a zone stretching from far southern North Dakota into southeastern Montana, southwestern Minnesota, all of South Dakota, areas near and east of Interstate 25 in Wyoming, as well as northern and western Nebraska, even the northeastern corner of Colorado. Wet weather extends well beyond these zones, though, with a large area stretching southward from southern Minnesota and central Wisconsin through mainly eastern portions of Nebraska and Kansas, as well as a large chunk of Iowa, central and eastern Oklahoma, nearly all of Texas, and southern Louisiana at risk for some heavy rainfall, potentially both today and tomorrow, as some drenching thunderstorms set up, largely fueled by Gulf moisture streaming northward. Places with the risk for at least a shower today also include central and western Montana, along with all but northwestern parts of New Mexico. Farther to the east, there can even be a shower into northern Minnesota, with a thunderstorm potentially by the afternoon hours from central and northern Wisconsin into the western upper peninsula of Michigan. But to the south, and especially east of there, dry conditions continue today, with a rather nice day for many as the humidity remains low under what should be a good deal of sunshine. Outside of a few showers over northwestern Washington, the West Coast region has a similarly dry day in store with plenty of sun as things continue to heat up from California's Central Valley into the desert southwest. In Brockway, Pennsylvania, today brings some sun with highs just short of 2024's record of 85. For Midland, Texas, watch for a thunderstorm around today, the high 87. I'm AccuWeather.com meteorologist LaTroy Thornton.
2: 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I'm John Trout. A hostage situation in Bakersfield, California, that went through the night into Wednesday, finally ended after the FBI shot and killed the suspect, who was allegedly armed with a bomb strapped to his chest. Correspondent Haya Panjwani reports on what police have learned about the hostage taker.
4: A man was shot and killed by the FBI after holding 10 people hostage and warning he had explosives tied to his body. Authorities stormed the building and shot the suspect overnight, ending a more than 15-hour standoff. Bakersfield Assistant Police Chief Jeremy Blakemore said the hostages were found unharmed inside the building.
5: I do want to let everyone know that we're incredibly relieved to report that all of the hostages that were involved have been safely recovered and reunited with their families. There were a total of 10 members of our community whose lives were changed yesterday. Unexpectedly, but we are thankful that they have been reunited with their loved ones after this ordeal.
4: Authorities said the suspect was an Army veteran who was dishonorably discharged, had a history with law enforcement, and was a registered sex offender.
5: Conversations led us to believe that he was really concerned about his previous case history. There were specific elements that he was very frustrated, I think, as some have expressed on some of his social media things that he's released, that he had some concerns related to how his previous cases or case had been handled and what the aftermath of that was, his sentencing and those types of things.
4: Audio courtesy of KERO. I'm Haya Panjwani.
2: Israel and Lebanon announced they've agreed to the implementation of a ceasefire, but that's contingent on Iran-backed Hezbollah stopping their Lebanon-based attacks against northern Israel. Washington correspondent Sagar Magani reports this as President Trump is acknowledging tensions with Benjamin Netanyahu over Israel's fighting with its neighbor to the north.
6: President Trump is acknowledging tensions with Benjamin Netanyahu over Israel's fighting with Hezbollah in Lebanon. He tells a New York Post podcast he's a little bit perturbed the Hezbollah fight is holding back Iran peace talks. Still, the president says his relationship with Netanyahu is solid because they're both wartime leaders. The president's under growing pressure to end the Iran war, but is noncommittal about a timeline, telling the podcast the Strait of Hormuz may stay blocked through Labor Day. That would mean a summer of higher gas prices, which are already hurting Republicans trying to hold their slim majorities in November's elections. Sagar Magani, Washington.
2: Now 19 after the hour. When we return on America in the Morning, sellers are taking their homes off the market, delisting after these messages.
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11: 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As AI transforms how work gets done, a new IBM CEO study finds success will depend on how quickly organizations redesign their workforce. CEOs agree, people are the priority. 83% of CEOs say AI success depends more on people's adoption than the technology. But many organizations are still struggling to redesign roles, build new skills, and rethink how teams collaborate. This gap is already showing up in the workplace. CEOs say only 25% of employees are using AI as part of their jobs, even though 86% believe their workforce have the skills to collaborate with AI. Looking ahead, CEOs expect the impact on jobs to accelerate. By 2028, 29% of employees may need reskilling for different roles, while 59% will likely require upskilling to perform their current roles more effectively. The findings suggest the real challenge isn't just adopting AI, it's aligning jobs, skills, and ways of working with the speed of AI transformation. 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
2: It's 21 after. Welcome back. You're with America in the Morning. Well, the joyride on Wall Street hit a speed bump yesterday. Here's CNBC's Jessica Ettinger.
12: Wall Street opens this morning after stocks pulled back from record highs. Oil prices were higher along with bond yields yesterday. The Dow fell 600 points. The Nasdaq was down 200. There's lots of talk about exuberance and euphoria because stocks have been hitting so many record highs over the past 2 months. But some investors are not worried.
13: It's unnatural. It's unprecedented. I think there's no question about that. However, it's an industrial revolution of sorts. You know, these are companies that have extraordinary profits, extraordinary cash flow. It's not the exuberance of other eras we've seen exactly. So I would still maintain a fair bit of conviction that we have a ways to go here.
12: Goldman Sachs' John Waldron on CNBC. Sellers are pulling homes off the market at the fastest pace in 6 years, according to Redfin, which says 5.8% of homes listed nationwide in April were then taken off the market. Sellers aren't getting the prices they want. The most delistings were found in Atlanta. A lot of would-be buyers are just dealing with high mortgage rates and high gas prices. They're not ready to buy. U.S. crude oil up 8% already this week, around $96 a barrel. Israeli Prime Minister Netanyahu told CNBC that Israel and the U.S. are ready to strike Iran at any time. That kind of rattled markets. CNBC's Pippa Stevens has more on what's pushing oil prices higher.
14: The New York Post asking President Trump if the blockade will still be in place by Labor Day, to which he said, quote, "I don't know. I think it could be." Now, he then said that he thinks that is unlikely, but it's still a much longer time frame than has previously been indicated. U.S. stockpiles continue to draw at a record rate, down another 8 million barrels as exports continue to hover around all-time highs.
12: U.S. drivers, meantime, right now, are getting a little bit of relief at the pump. You may have seen prices come down. That's reflecting a little oil pullback from about 2 weeks ago. There's a delay. There's a lag. But experts tell CNBC prices at the pump will likely start to climb again. A surprisingly strong number of jobs were added by private businesses in May. ADP says 122,000. The government's big May employment report will be out tomorrow morning. Fortune's Fortune 500 list, biggest companies based on revenue, is out. And for the first time in 13 years, there's a new name at the top. CNBC's Kelly Evans here with Fortune editor-in-chief Allison Chantel.
7: It took 13 years for Walmart to get toppled. There's only ever been four number one companies ever in the 72 years history of us doing this.
15: There's only been four number ones?
7: GM, Exxon, Walmart, and now Amazon.
15: So up until this year, in 72 years, there had only been three different companies that were the biggest revenue companies in America. That's hard to fathom.
12: On today's watch list, we get earnings from Jack Daniel's maker Brown-Forman and Lululemon.
2: CNBC's Jessica Ettinger. It's 24 after. Disgraced former congressman's brand new legal troubles. When America in the Morning continues after these messages.
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2: Welcome back. You're with America in the Morning. A former New York congressman who left Washington in disgrace after getting indicted may be in trouble with the law once again. Correspondent Donna Warder reports on the new problem plaguing George Santos.
26: The online prediction marketplace Kalshi has reported former U.S. Congressman George Santos of New York to the Justice Department. A person familiar with the investigation says Santos boasted that he'd be attending President Donald Trump's February 24th State of the Union address and then allegedly bet against his own attendance. On the eve of Trump's speech, Kalshi put the odds of Santos attending at 75%. Then, minutes into the speech, Santos posted on X that he had been waylaid at the airport. The Republican was sentenced to 7 years in prison after pleading guilty to fraud and identity theft in 2024. But the sentence was commuted by Trump after serving just 84 days. I'm Donna Warder.
2: A star NFL quarterback is hanging up his cleats and heading to the broadcast booth. Correspondent Jennifer King has details of Russell Wilson's next step.
0: 10-time Pro Bowl quarterback Russell Wilson announced his retirement from the NFL in a video on X.
1: I thank you, football. I thank you, I thank you, I thank you. I am forever grateful.
0: He thanked his wife, Sierra, his teammates, friends, family, and former Seahawks coach Pete Carroll.
1: Thanks for taking a chance on a young 5'11 black kid from Richmond, Virginia that was told he was too small to ever make it in the NFL.
0: Wilson was drafted by the Seahawks in 2012 and spent 10 years in Seattle, leading them to their first Super Bowl championship. He was traded to Denver, then Pittsburgh, and last year the New York Giants. Wilson confirmed he'll be working with CBS Sports and the NFL Today, the network's pregame show. I'm Jennifer King.
2: America in the Morning for Thursday, June 4th, 2026 is produced by Jeff McKay. I'm John Trout. This is Westwood One.
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28: And a very good Thursday morning to you. 55 degrees and mostly clear skies at 5:30 as Augusta's morning news kicks off with Mary Liz Nolan.
29: Good morning. Human remains found in a remote area of Barnwell County last month have been positively identified. Yesterday, the remains were confirmed to be those of 30-year-old Crystal Anderson of Wagner. She was reported missing 4 years ago. Investigators think the mother of four was killed by her boyfriend, Tony Berry. He has since been charged with kidnapping and murder. Berry's trial was delayed after Anderson's remains were found. An arrest warrant says Berry was seen placing the victim's body in the trunk of his car the night nearly 4 years ago when it's believed that Anderson was killed. Berry's car was found burned in a wooded area of Newberry County. A Hepzibah man is behind bars and under investigation in other jurisdictions after his arrest yesterday. Grovetown police say 30-year-old Michael David McLean admitted sending nude pictures and sexually explicit messages to who he thought was a juvenile female. Investigators say the transmissions over a social media app came despite multiple warnings that McLean was talking to a juvenile. McLean, they say, also admitted to molestation and sexual assault in other jurisdictions. In Columbia County, he's behind bars charged with computer porn and child exploitation. Prosecutors in Georgia have dropped two misdemeanor charges against Atlanta Falcons third-round draft pick Zachariah Branch. He was arrested in Athens the weekend before the NFL draft. Branch faced charges of obstructing public sidewalks and obstructing a law enforcement officer. He was released on $39 bail. The Athens-Clark County Police said they responded to an early morning incident involving a large crowd outside a bar. Branch's attorneys confirmed that the charges were dropped. Georgia's oldest city is welcoming a truckload of historical treasures from the earlier period of U.S. history.
30: 17 American Revolution War cannons that lay hidden beneath the Savannah River for nearly 240 years are getting a new home at the Savannah History Museum just in time for America's 250th birthday. Discovered in 2021 during river dredging, experts believe they sank during the buildup to the Siege of Savannah. Two cannons in their mud-encrusted states are already on display at the museum, while Texas A&M University spent years carefully restoring the other 17. And now they'll anchor a new exhibit on Savannah's revolutionary role opening 4th of July weekend. Carmen Roberts, Fox News.
29: Police say a man held 10 people hostage inside a California office building before the FBI shot and killed him, bringing a more than 15-hour standoff to an end. The Bakersville Police Department said the hostages were found unharmed yesterday inside the downtown Bakersfield building that houses a bank and a school district office. The standoff started Tuesday when officers responded to a call of a bomb threat. There were fireworks on the House floor yesterday.
7: During a House debate on a war powers resolution for Lebanon, Representative Max Miller saying this about Democratic Congresswoman Rashida Tlaib.
8: Hezbollah is a terrorist organization, the gentlelady from Michigan, and its members are butchers that you like to, you know, hang out with to a certain extent.
7: The Republican went on to say,
8: oh, I'm sorry, are we getting a little emotional?
7: And
8: you advocate for terrorists on a daily basis.
9: The House will be in order.
7: Tlaib, a Palestinian American who is Muslim, responding.
10: That is a direct attack on my character. I please
9: Gentlemen
10: request
9: from Ohio
10: to,
9: will
10: to strike
9: be seated.
10: The words down.
7: Miller's comments were ruled out of order, stricken from the record, and he was barred from speaking on the floor for the rest of the day. Kristen Goodwin, Fox News.
29: President Trump says he will nominate Todd Blanche to serve as attorney general, tapping his former personal attorney, who has aggressively pursued the Republican president's agenda while leading the Justice Department in an acting role. Blanche sought to position himself as the favorite for the permanent job after Pam Bondi's firing in April, accelerating investigations into a nearly $1.8 billion fund meant to compensate the president's allies for political persecution. And Shia LaBeouf pleaded guilty to 3 counts of simple battery in connection with a Mardi Gras altercation earlier this year. The actor received a suspended 6-month sentence and 2 years of probation on the charges. LaBeouf has had several run-ins with the law during his career, including arrests for public drunkenness and disorderly conduct in New York and Georgia, as well as misdemeanor battery and petty theft in Los Angeles. From the WGAC 24-hour Our News Traffic and Weather Center. It's 5:35 and 55 degrees. I'm Mary Liz Nolan.
28: And now with the AccuWeather forecast, Joe Lundberg, excuse me, standing by. Joe?
11: Today will be pleasant with plenty of sunshine reaching a high of 86. Tonight, expect a crystal clear sky and cool temperatures with a low of 56. Tomorrow will also be pleasant with abundant sunshine and temperatures will climb to a high of 87. Looking ahead to Saturday, it will be partly sunny and nice with a high of 89. For News Talk and Information WGAC, I'm AccuWeather meteorologist Joe Lundberg.
28: 55 degrees, mostly clear as the sun is still about an hour away. A little less than that from rising this morning. Thursday morning, Austin Rhodes in for the vacationing John Patrick and Mary Liz Nolan in her usual chair. Mary Liz, it has been a chilly couple of mornings, and I don't know
29: sure
28: whether the
29: has.
28: Calendar has recognized its own name at the top. This is this is June.
29: Summer.
28: This is not March.
29: We slept through summer. It's fall.
28: Almost slept through it, didn't we?
29: Yeah. Well, you've been pulling double duty this week. I'm sure you're tired.
28: My alarm was not set last night, and I could have sworn that it was. I got my phone out just a minute ago, and I looked at it, and sure enough, I had not cut it back on, which is strange. I don't know how that happened. But anyway, thank God to the
29: you made it.
28: Gods of Washington Road and actually Bel Air Road more than anything else. And anyone whose sound barrier I broke on the way here, I apologize.
29: Oh, and you didn't encounter anyone with flashing blue lights?
28: Not that I know of.
29: Okay, well, no.
28: I may be getting retroactive postcards from the Columbia County Sheriff's Department for it's all over with.
29: Well, they'll know you were,
28: I did my best. I tried my best not to be dangerous. I just looked very carefully at red lights when literally no one was around. Okay, I think I can probably. Yeah.
29: We've all been there, done that. I think I've overslept like twice. John and I've been doing the morning show now for 8 years, believe it or not.
28: I've heard a couple of mornings where something happened, not to you, but to John.
29: It happens, you know, and even though you're so used to this schedule, if you ever get used to it, sometimes it just happens.
28: Yes.
29: And John will call me and say, were you planning on joining me today? Well, I was. It didn't end that well, but I was planning on it.
12: It had, well, like I said, all's well that ends well.
29: Yes.
12: All right. By the way, interesting case that you just mentioned a little while ago with the discovery of that body. And yes. I don't think there's any doubt in the world that there's a deal being cut somewhere in the back room. But it is such a sad, sad situation for that poor family.
29: Absolutely.
12: Over in South Carolina. And God bless all of them.
29: 4 years to bring closure.
12: It's just unbelievable. Sometimes I wonder when we are able to secure a guilty verdict in a case like that, and they haven't yet revealed where a body is, if it's not possible, and I know there are a lot of constitutional issues that come up here, but if you've got someone in custody and there's no chance of them ever being released, why can't you do sodium pentothal on them? You know, there's no, who are you hurting?
29: Oh, I'm sure that would... violate somebody's constitutional right.
12: I mean, I can tell you right here, does. But what I'm saying is, should we revisit that and say, if in fact you have a person in custody and they have no chance of ever being released anyway, why not use every bit of experimental medicine and chemistry to get every drop of truth out of them that you can? Why not?
29: Yeah.
12: Who does it hurt?
29: Good point. I don't, well... Nobody.
12: Yeah.
29: But it would help the family, that's for sure.
12: No doubt about that.
29: Wish we could do that to whomever is responsible for Nancy Guthrie's disappearance.
12: I mean, isn't that the case? And again, that's a situation where you're trying to find someone even
29: right,
12: to charge.
29: Right, right.
12: That is the strangest
29: it is,
12: situation.
29: And, you know, John and I talk about this case quite a bit, and it's like, just give this poor family some closure. I don't know how Savannah Guthrie puts one foot in front of the other, let alone being on TV in the morning. I really don't. Just with that weighing on her every day that her mother's still missing, they don't have any answers. Just I hope they get some answers. And I hope it doesn't take 4 years.
12: I also hope that a lot of folks reevaluate their commitment, not to just security, but to neighborhood security, not just to their security. But I want to know if something happens across the street, I'm not going to say that I want to peer into their windows, but I don't mind streets being constantly monitored for traffic. I don't mind that at all. People raise constitutional issues about it. I'm sorry. Unless you're peering in somebody's bathroom window, no one should have a problem with cameras on city streets.
29: No, not at all. But, you know, her house sits way back off the street and no neighbors like right on top of her. You're kind of in the same situation. I am.
12: Yeah. But I think virtually every neighbor I have has some type of camera set up. Also in Columbia County, there's not a major intersection in my neck of the woods. I'm not quite sure. Yeah, over where you live, of course, even more so for you. There's not a major intersection that doesn't have a serious number of cameras plugged into that crime center that they've got. I was trying to think of the name of it, the command center at the Columbia County Sheriff's Department. I think I've talked to you about this in the past when Greg Rickabaugh and I toured up there. I did it once. Late, great Steve Morris made that possible. And I said, Steve, Rickabaugh needs to see this. And he said, well, come on back anytime. So like a week or two later, I was back up there. And as I was meeting Greg up there on the way, I had a maniac fly through in very, very busy morning rush hour traffic, fly through the intersection at Bel Air Road and Columbia Road. And when I got to the command center, I asked the little lady, I said, pull up that intersection from 17 minutes ago. And she did, and you saw everything happen clear as a bell.
29: So then were they able to pursue that driver?
12: They could have if they'd wanted to.
29: Wow.
12: I don't think they opted to do that, but they could have if they had wanted
29: to. Okay, Big Brother is watching.
12: Yeah, well, again, in major intersections and thoroughfares, I don't see how anybody could have a problem with that.
29: Thank goodness. I'm all for that.
12: All right, 55 degrees as the sun starts to peek out from... around the horizon. We will continue with Augusta's morning news just after this.
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5: Our weather forecast from Joe Lundberg this morning. Joe.
6: Today will be pleasant with plenty of sunshine and a high of 86. Tonight, expect a crystal clear sky and cool temperatures with a low of 56. Tomorrow will also be pleasant with plenty of sunshine and a high of 87. Looking ahead to Saturday, it will be partly sunny and nice with a high of 89. For news, talk, and information, WGAC, I'm AccuWeather meteorologist Joe Lundberg.
5: 55 degrees and mostly clear as we greet 546 this Thursday morning.
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1: 55 degrees at 5:50. Beautiful Thursday morning on tap here. Have you heard the big news about Garth Brooks, Mary Liz?
2: No, I have not.
1: He is looking to cash in. He is contemplating a deal that would net him about $2 billion. The Wall Street Journal says he is contemplating selling his music catalog. The transaction would include Brooks' songwriting rights and his recorded music catalog, placing it among the largest catalog sales ever attributed to a single artist if completed. And here's something I did not realize, and I would have lost money on this. The number one all-time album-selling act in the world has been the Beatles until Garth Brooks came along. 200 million albums. I would have never in a million years thought.
2: He topped the Beatles.
1: By a large 17 million copies. You know what's interesting about that, though, and I think about it in my own life? I don't buy albums much anymore.
2: No.
1: But I do buy singles. But people just don't. Another thing, I remember going back 1983, because that was my probably music buying zenith when I was buying more than ever and ever will. I think I bought 3 or 4 copies of the Thriller album.
2: Why did you buy that many?
1: A cassette to have in my car.
2: Okay.
1: An album to play at home. Mm-hmm. And then I wore the album out, or my brother got a hold of it and scratched it up. And
2: uh-oh.
1: I think I bought a couple of copies for my girlfriend. And I know that I distinctly myself bought 3 copies. Well, in today's digital world, if you're like an Apple subscriber and iTunes, whatever it happens to be, you buy one time and you pretty much got it for life. You don't have to go back and, you know, rebuy copies of it, so to speak. So it'll be an interesting, I wonder how many times I've bought different Monkees collections over the years. And I'll still do that if there's something new on it.
2: You probably have every single they ever put out.
1: No doubt.
2: Do you have as much Monkee memorabilia as you do Steelers stuff?
1: No.
2: No.
1: There isn't as much.
2: Well,
1: I mean, think about that.
2: Fair.
1: They put out new items for the Steelers and every other team.
2: True.
1: All the time. It is funny watching what they come up with, though. And somebody said, you would have Steeler toilet paper. No, but I do have Cleveland Browns toilet paper. That's very disrespectful.
2: That does not surprise me. I'll bet you use it on game days.
1: And other days, too.
2: Mm-hmm.
1: We have in my media room, we have a little bathroom just off. You need to come over and watch a game sometime, by the way.
2: Be fun.
1: We have our own little bathroom for the media room, and there is a Cleveland Browns sticker on the toilet too.
2: It says, "Please use." Yeah. Exactly.
1: But they don't make all of those types of things for music acts that they do for football. Yeah.
2: John Whitwell was in here yesterday. You know, he and I had a nice chat about. He was on the inaugural Augusta Lynx team.
1: Yeah, absolutely.
2: And so we were talking a little bit about that, and I said it'd be so much fun to bring back members of the original Augusta Lynx hockey team.
1: And when he said, debut?
2: Yes. And that was back in 98. And he said, yeah, it would be fun. It'd be, you know, kind of hard to track some of them down probably at this point. But I said, it'd be fun too to have a, you know, first year night where people, and I'll bet a lot of folks still have those Lynx jerseys. Oh, I know we do at our house. I said, JT might have a hard time squeezing into that like size 3 that he had, but I'll see if I can get it on.
1: I was going to say, I bet it would fit you.
2: Yeah. It might fit me, yes.
1: All right. Well, looking forward to that. It's going to be a big, big launch.
2: Yeah.
1: Very excited about that.
2: Me too.
1: Between the original year, the first year of the hockey team, the Augusta Lynx, and I remember the first year of the Augusta Green Jackets, which at that point was the Augusta Pirates.
2: Oh, gosh, I forgot about that. Yep.
1: Were you ever here for the Pirates?
2: Yes, I was here for the Pirates. I don't remember what year that was when we went to a game, but yes, they were the Pirates.
1: I was working here in news when that kicked off, if memory serves, because I can remember the Lynn Monheimer was his name. It was a very low, deep voice, elderly gentleman, Lynn Monheimer. And he was one of the original owners of the franchise when they started it up. And he would call in every morning to the radio station, I guess Greg Patton back in those days, and give a summation of what happened. We didn't have computers or any of that. And fax machines weren't even a thing then much, very, very much. So he would by hand or by voice give little updates every morning. Yes, well, we had a big night last night against the Sand Nats and so on and so on. Funny thing.
2: Oh, the good old days, right?
1: Yep. And also remember when the Green Jackets kicked off. So that was We've been around. We've seen some stuff, haven't we?
2: Yeah, I think we have over three decades. Both of us. Not in this building, but the three, or rather the two of us, have been here for over three decades.
1: I was going to say, many buildings.
2: Yes.
1: I've got one more building than you.
2: Yeah, you do. You're one up on me.
1: And that building goes back, like I said, to the 40s. So,
2: yeah, no, I wasn't here then. I don't even think I was a gleam in my mother's eye.
1: Someone was asking me about this yesterday. It was actually the transmitter that was on Washington Road that was built in the 40s. The studios for WGAC back in those days were in downtown Augusta. And we've got a picture, several pictures around this building of that facility on the corner. I want to say it was 7th and Broad. I'll have to go back and look that up. That was right there on the corner. I remember seeing those pictures many times through the years. 55, actually now it's 56 minutes after 5 o'clock. Joe Lundberg's AccuWeather forecast right here.
3: Today will be pleasant with plenty of sunshine and a high of 86. Tonight, expect a crystal clear sky and cool temperatures with a low of 56. Tomorrow will also be pleasant with plenty of sunshine and a high of 87. Looking ahead to Saturday, it will be partly sunny and nice with a high of 89. For news, talk, and information, WGAC, I'm AccuWeather meteorologist Joe Lundberg.
1: We have dipped a smidge, 54 degrees under clear skies at 5:56.
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12: A permanent position. I'm Sue Guzman, Fox News. President Trump announcing Wednesday night that he plans to nominate Todd Blanch as Attorney General.
13: I'm instructing Dan and everybody else that's involved in that very complicated process, which is going to go, I think, very quickly, that we are going to make him permanent Attorney General.
12: Blanche has been serving as acting attorney general since former AG Pam Bondi was fired in April. The president says a ceasefire with Iran is still holding.
14: President Trump is downplaying Iranian airstrikes on Kuwait, a barrage that killed at least one civilian and wounded others.
13: There's a reason for everything, and we hit them pretty hard the night before and actually last night.
14: The president says he considers the ceasefire with Iran to still be in place.
13: It's a different part of the world. You know, I'd say in that part of the world, ceasefire is when you're shooting in a more moderate manner.
14: President Trump says he also believes Iran is moving closer to signing a deal to abandon its nuclear program, an agreement he says that could come together by this weekend. At the White House, Jared Halpern, Fox News.
12: California is still counting votes in its L.A. mayoral and gubernatorial primaries.
15: The latest numbers show Spencer Pratt trailing Mayor Karen Bass by just 5 percentage points, and the very progressive city councilwoman Nithya Raman in third. The fact that there will even be a runoff is a bit of a blow to Bass, who has been in politics representing California for decades, but failed to convince L.A. voters she's done enough to combat the homeless crisis and to help the victims in the Pacific Palisades. And in the heated California governor's race, former Fox News host Steve Hilton is still holding on to a slight lead over another career politician, former HHS Secretary Javier Becerra, with billionaire progressive Tom Steyer a distant third.
12: President Trump crying foul, asking why it's taking so long to tally mail-in ballots. He says the LA Attorney's Office is investigating. America's listening to Fox News.
16: 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I've been surfing here since I was a kid. Now, seeing my grandson out on the water, it means everything to me. 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
3: Today will be pleasant with plenty of sunshine reaching a high of 86. Tonight expect a crystal clear sky and cool temperatures with a low of 56. Tomorrow will also be pleasant with abundant sunshine and temperatures will climb to a high of 87. Looking ahead to Saturday, it will be partly sunny and nice with a high of 89. For News Talk and Information WGAC, I'm AccuWeather meteorologist Joe Lundberg.
0: Good morning. We're coming up on 6 minutes after 6 o'clock. I'm Mary Liz Nolan in the WGAC 24-hour news traffic and weather center. A Richmond County man was arrested yesterday, and he's under investigation in other jurisdictions after Grovetown police, a 38-year-old Michael David McLean, admitted he had sent nude pictures and sexually explicit messages to someone he thought was a juvenile female. Investigators say the transmissions over a social media app came despite multiple warnings that McLean was talking to a juvenile. They say McLean also admitted to molestation and sexual assault in other jurisdictions. Those authorities have been notified. He is charged now in Columbia County with computer porn as well as child exploitation. A school that pays special attention to educating autistic children is moving. Soar Academy will conduct classes in a former convent in Augusta's Green Meadows neighborhood in South Augusta when the fall semester begins. Soar Academy founder Kenesha Skagg says the new home makes possible the return of some activities that were shelved in the wake of Hurricane Helene.
1: Our goal is to build an outdoor learning center, and so we're going to have different portables that are ecosystems. One will be a STEM focus, one will be an animal focus, one will be a water therapy focus. And the idea is that students reconnect with nature when they're learning and they're not on their devices as much. And just getting back to the basics of what education should look like.
0: Skagg says they're also working to open a charter school at the new 21-acre site on Eagle Drive. Walmart has announced plans to remodel 29 stores in South Carolina this year, including the store on Whiskey Road in Aiken. It's all part of the company's plan to remodel 500 stores across the country this year. Upgrades include wider aisles, brighter lighting, upgraded checkout services, and electronic digital price tags. Walmart also plans to offer free pharmacy delivery for Walmart Plus customers, as well as an app that will help customers find items in the store. A new lawsuit challenges the constitutionality of a law requiring nonpartisan elections for most local officials in 5 populous Atlanta area counties, but not the rest of Georgia. DeKalb County District Attorney Sherry Boston, the lone plaintiff, announced yesterday she was filing a lawsuit. She argues the law targets Democratic strongholds under the guise of removing politics from those elections. Boston claims it violates state and federal constitutions. WGAC News Time, 8 minutes after 6. Ford is recalling almost 420,000 vehicles due to a seatbelt issue that could lead to injury in the event of a crash.
2: Ford is recalling almost 420,000 Ford Expedition and Lincoln Navigators from the 2018 to 2022 model years over an issue in which seatbelts may lock inadvertently, not allowing them to retract or extend. Ford reporting one injury. The recall replaces and expands 2 previous recalls. Ford also issued a do not drive warning for over 4,000 21 through 26 Bronco Sports and 2022 through 26 Mavericks due to a severe suspension defect that can lead to sudden loss of steering control. The company not aware of any injuries in that recall. Jeff Manasso, Fox News.
0: NASA's Maven spacecraft around Mars has been declared dead after 6 months of radio silence. Maven was launched in 2013 to study the red planet's atmosphere. It fell silent in December after passing behind Mars. NASA confirmed yesterday that the mission is over. And Chris Brown's Tarzana home was targeted by a woman who attempted to breach his property, leading to her arrest for trespassing. The woman never made it past the perimeter of the $3.8 million estate, but her intrusion follows a recent incident where a man was arrested for trying to start a fire on the property. Brown expressed frustration over recurring security breaches, calling the pattern exhausting and old, indicating his weariness with the situation. From the WGAC 24-hour news traffic and weather center, it's now 6:10 and 54 degrees. I'm Mary Liz Nolan.
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7: Today will be pleasant with plenty of sunshine and a high of 86. Tonight, expect a crystal clear sky and cool temperatures with a low of 56. Tomorrow will also be pleasant with plenty of sunshine and a high of 87. Looking ahead to Saturday, it will be partly sunny and nice with a high of 89. For news, talk, and information, WGAC, I'm AccuWeather meteorologist Joe Lundberg.
6: 54 degrees and mostly clear on this beautiful Thursday morning, and aren't they all? this time of year, especially with no rain in the forecast today. Some good news for former University of Georgia tight end Darnell Washington, cashing in on his big second contract with the Pittsburgh Steelers. Mary Liz, 6'7". Our old buddy Darnell, as we call him, Mount Washington.
8: Ah, that's a good name for him.
6: In the in the city of Pittsburgh, he's a great tight end, and he is the only Pittsburgh Steeler at 6'7" tall who's taller than my son Bo.
8: And my husband is Bo, and Tom are both 6'6".
6: How about that?
8: Yeah,
6: huge guy, and again a wonderful personality too. And that's sadly kind of rare these days in the NFL. There are a lot of egomaniacs, but Darnell is a big teddy bear of a guy. It says 264 pounds. Ha ha ha ha. He hadn't weighed 264 pounds since he was a senior in high school. He's probably closer to 300 at this point.
8: That's after the GLP-1 drugs, right?
6: But he moves. Well, yeah, no fat on these guys. It is a very interesting thing. You know, back in the old days when NFL linemen, and mainly linemen, offensive and defensive linemen, tight ends, when they would retire, they would immediately get fat. That ain't happening these days. As a matter of fact, two of the meanest, biggest, most ferocious offensive linemen that I ever personally knew in the NFL, Tunch Ilkin and Craig Wolfley, became small men when they retired because they worked out and they ate regularly. And right. I mean, ate right. But I was shocked. They shrank almost.
8: Huh.
6: And again, back in the old days when those guys would retire, they would immediately blimp out.
8: Sure, they quit working out like that. And the muscle kind of turns to blubber after a while. If you're not using it.
6: Both Tunch and Craig are both unfortunately passed away now. But as they retired and moved into the broadcasting world, they probably, as a matter of fact, I can guarantee you, Tunch weighed less than I do. Craig Wolfley, I want to say it is height, weighed like 290. And I bet you when he passed away, and he didn't get sick and wither away, he was just a normal sized man. I bet you he was maybe 180.
8: Really?
6: I mean, it's a night and day difference. And again, if you watch what you eat and take care of yourself, you become a normal human being again.
8: Do you always watch what you eat?
6: Oh, Lord, I don't. I mean,
8: I'm really bad.
6: Now, I've been, for Pete's sake.
8: I know. I mean, but I'm just really bad.
6: Mary Liz, I've got stuffed animals that weigh more than you do.
8: No, well, it's not that. It's I need to do better about, it doesn't need to all have sugar in it.
6: Why not? You don't look, I mean.
8: I'm just talking about being healthy.
6: Okay.
8: Well, yeah. That's,
6: Do you get good numbers back when you go, like, your blood pressure and all that?
8: Oh, blood pressure is always under what it should
6: be. I've never had, that's God, knock on wood.
8: Knock on something.
6: I've got it in my family.
8: Yeah.
6: I've got it in my family. It's a problem in the family, but I've not inherited that for some odd reason. I've never, ever, ever had a blood pressure problem.
8: How about cholesterol? Mine's always borderline way too high, but that's hereditary in my family.
6: You know what's crazy about that for me? I tend to eat more in the summertime. Seafood, because go to the beach and cookouts and all that kind of stuff. And
8: which is good for
6: you. I also tend to go to the doctor more in the summertime just because of schedules and whatnot. And my cholesterol always tests high. And the doctor swears it's because of all the shrimp that I eat. I eat a ton of, I will eat shrimp for days. And shrimp has a ton of cholesterol.
8: Oh, I did not know that, but I don't eat shrimp. So, yeah, but I've never heard that.
6: They're always trying to get me to go on the Lipitor and everything.
8: Oh, my goodness.
6: I know that my shrimp content will fall come the fall. And I never do.
8: Maybe it's all the butter you're drenching your shrimp in.
6: That helps too.
8: Yeah, that might be.
6: Also, I'm a big believer in real cream, half and half.
8: Oh, I love that.
6: In my coffee.
8: Yes.
6: And my wife spoiled me on that. I don't know how that happened, but she a long time ago told me that she would rather not have coffee than have it just with regular milk.
8: Yeah.
6: And so we committed to buying the half and half. And man, we go through a half gallon of that a week. It's amazing.
8: Yeah, it's good stuff.
6: And you wouldn't look at her and think that she does anything like that.
8: No. Well, some people just have those kind of metabolisms.
6: Well, my Thank son goodness. Inherited it. Lord bless.
8: Good for him.
6: Beanpole that
8: he
6: kid.
8: He needs to eat a sandwich, though. He's skinny.
6: He does. He had a little bit of an eye-opening experience yesterday at Mercer University. He went through his first college football showcase, what they call it. It's basically just a confab. Everybody gets together and runs drills, and they time you and all this, that, and the other. And that was the first time he was around that much top-tier talent. And his, he kind of came back with his eyes open a little bit.
8: Oh, yeah.
6: So met some fellas that, believe it or not, were about your size. And my wife said he was one of the tallest ones there, but there's a whole lot of beef showed up at that thing yesterday.
8: Oh, I'm sure. I'm sure. Yeah.
6: So I think he went back in his room and started eating cheeseburgers, or at least I hope he did anyway.
8: Bring him a few.
6: 620, 54 degrees here as Ashley Brown standing by with your sports update.
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10: Well, Jalen Brunson and the New York Knicks continue their run in the NBA playoffs. They've now won 12 straight postseason games, beating San Antonio last night in Game 1 of the NBA Finals, 105-95. Brunson scored 13 of his 30 points in the fourth quarter to lead the way. Game 2 Friday in San Antonio at 8:30. Game 2 of the NHL Stanley Cup playoffs tonight in Carolina as the Hurricanes host Las Vegas. Vegas up 1-0 in that series. Also in baseball, the Braves, a 7-3 winner over Toronto last night as Ozzie Albies and Mauricio Dubon both hit three-run homers. The Braves and Blue Jays play again tonight at Truist Park at 7:15. The Green Jackets, they lose to Delmarva 10-5. Those two will play again tonight at SRP Park. It's Thirsty Thursday at the park. First pitch is at 7:05. And the PGA Tour in Ohio for Jack's Tournament, the Memorial, Scotty Scheffler, the defending champion. 2020 Sports, Ashley Brown, 95.1 WGAC.
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6: Chilly couple of mornings we've had here, and doesn't seem to be much change in the outlook for the next few mornings. We're going to wake up in a little bit of chilly dew on the pumpkin, as they say outside. Not a convincing case to be made for early morning swimming, I can tell you that. Mary Liz, have you been keeping up with the big movie debut that's supposed to be happening here in, I think, next week? The Day of Disclosure, I think, is the name of the movie.
8: No.
6: Oh, you haven't? Oh, have you missed out on this?
8: I don't know.
6: Okay, well, you know about all the UFO talk we've been having. There was a documentary that was released a couple of months ago called Age of Disclosure, and it really got into specifics, and it basically said, we're just in the process of trying to figure out how to share this information. The U.S. government is. It's not that we don't have it. It's that we're trying to figure out how to tell you. There's a movie that Steven Spielberg put together the last couple of years. It's going to be released, I think, next week. Disclosure. And it basically, supposedly, tells the story. And I don't know if the U.S. government's going to come out. There have been some hints that folks are pointing at this saying, yeah, that. Mm. And it's a dramatized version of what would happen as Disclosure is released to the general public. But there are a lot of nervous folks running around in the UFO community. Gosh. And it's by the way, I think I know I mentioned in the afternoon show, it's not so much extraterrestrial life now that they're talking about, as in planets way far away. It's interdimensional life. And it has taken on a life of its own. One of the most, somebody was asking me yesterday about what I'm most frightened about or what I'm most concerned about. The only report that I've seen that really kind of takes me back, that makes me kind of hold my breath a little bit, supposedly, and this has been fairly well documented, when Jimmy Carter was brought into the loop, it had a profound effect on him because of his deeply religious views. And he had to remove himself from the meeting and gather himself, supposedly. Gee, all of that came from top people. That's not rumor. That's not, you know, speculation. That's saying we were all in the meeting and President Carter had.
8: Okay. This is not another conspiracy theory. Okay. I guess you're planning on seeing it.
6: Oh, yeah.
8: Oh, yeah. Yeah,
6: well, the whole world is. I'm shocked you haven't heard about this.
8: No, Disclosure. Where have I been? I don't know.
6: And again, the previews are kind of coming out all over the place now. And basically what happens is at some point in the near future, the aliens that have been infiltrating or whatever these creatures are among us start triggering within certain people the ability for them to tell the story. It's kind of like they have raised them as Manchurian candidate type folks within the human race, and they throw a switch and all of a sudden these people can speak the language and they know what's going on. And one of them is a weather girl who on television has the switch thrown on her and she starts going.
8: But
6: so far from what I've been able to tell, it's not a horror movie. It's kind of like, remember Close Encounters of the Third Kind?
8: Yeah.
6: They were not harmful. Those, but even though there were abductions going on and everything, they were not here to hurt us. They were just here to communicate with us.
8: How about the movie Signs? Did you see that one?
6: You know, I never saw that, but I know all about it.
8: Such a good movie. So we're not talking about things like that are going to come into my house.
6: I don't think so. But again, this would be far more disturbing, to be honest with you, because the entire concept of interdimensional life is a whole different ball of wax. But if you take a look at some of the video that's come out, and I had Luis Elizondo, actually, I hosted the talk that he gave at the Columbia County Performing Arts Center last year. He is one of the key guys that has been a point man for the government behind it. He retired from the government and has been towing that very, very thin line, how much he can say and how much he can't say. But he used to live here in Augusta. He was at Fort Gordon for, I think, 7 or 8 years and used to listen to the show every day. So when he came in, it was like, oh, I'm a big fan. But wow, you kidding me? You helped put this movie together and you're telling me you're familiar with us? He said, yeah, I lived here for years and years. But he just looked me dead in the eye and said, just prepare yourself.
8: Whoa.
6: He said, it will change everything about what all of us have known, have thought we've known, and what our ancestors knew.
8: Okay, well, now I guess I better check this out.
6: Yep, Disclosure. Come in, so I'll let you know the specific dates in a minute. 54 degrees under pretty clear skies as our weather forecast continues with Joe.
7: Today will be pleasant with plenty of sunshine and a high of 86. Tonight, expect a crystal clear sky and cool temperatures with a low of 56. Tomorrow will also be pleasant with plenty of sunshine and a high of 87. Looking ahead to Saturday, it will be partly sunny and nice with a high of 89. For News Talk and Information WGAC, I'm AccuWeather meteorologist Joe Lundberg.
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6: Augusta's morning news continues at 6:30 with Mary Liz Nolan.
8: Good morning. Human remains that were found in a remote area of Barnwell County have been identified. The remains, which were found last month, have been confirmed to be those of 30-year-old Crystal Anderson of Wagner. She was reported missing in August 4 years ago. Investigators think that she was killed by her boyfriend, Tony Berry. He was charged with kidnapping and murder in Anderson's disappearance, but his trial was delayed after her remains were found last month. An arrest warrant says Berry was seen placing Anderson's body in the trunk of his car the night 4 years ago when it's believed she was killed. Berry's car was found later in a wooded area burned in Newberry County. South Carolina Governor Henry McMaster will be in Aiken later this morning for the dedication ceremony for the Tom Young Center for Research and Innovation. The center on Newberry Avenue in downtown Aiken was designed to advance innovation, economic development, workforce collaboration, and community engagement in Aiken. The center was named in honor of South Carolina State Senator Tom Young of Aiken County for his leadership, vision, and continuous commitment to innovation in the city. Aiken County government officials launched a new website yesterday designed to make it easier to search for county information. Officials say the new design features email alert options, personalized accounts, news updates, and easier navigation. You can find that newly designed website at AikenCountySC.gov. South Carolina health officials yesterday confirmed a new case of measles, this one in the Lowcountry. The case in Hampton County is the first in the state since a previous measles outbreak that sickened nearly 1,000 people in and around Spartanburg County was declared officially over. The Hampton County case appears to be unrelated to the earlier outbreak, but officials say 8 people have entered quarantine after exposure to the person who they say may have contracted the virus while traveling overseas. WGAC News Time 6:33. Treasury Secretary Scott Bessent is refusing to say whether President Trump and his family will still receive immunity from IRS audits after the administration abandoned plans for a $1.7 billion compensation fund. Bessent repeatedly cited ongoing litigation when asked about that part of the settlement during a Senate Finance Committee hearing yesterday. An Auburn University student is still missing in Japan.
0: An American college student from Alabama disappeared during a family trip and hasn't been seen since May 29th. 20-year-old James Weston Higginbotham attends Auburn University. His last confirmed location via cell phone service was Yamashina train station east of Kyoto. Japanese police are in charge of the search, and they escalated their efforts Wednesday using 50 officers, canine teams, and helicopters to look through the heavily wooded terrain near the station. James's mother, Nancy Higginbotham, writing on social media, "We will not lose hope." Sue Guzman, Fox News.
8: 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The 4-day event will run from June 23rd through the 26th. That sale's normally held in July, but Amazon officials say they're targeting consumer spending around the FIFA World Cup, Independence Day, and celebrations marking America's 250th anniversary. 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We've got one traffic accident to report. 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
7: Today will be pleasant with plenty of sunshine reaching a high of 86. Tonight, expect a crystal clear sky and cool temperatures with a low of 56. Tomorrow will also be pleasant with abundant sunshine and temperatures will climb to a high of 87. Looking ahead to Saturday, it will be partly sunny and nice with a high of 89. For News Talk and Information WGAC, I'm AccuWeather meteorologist Joe Lundberg.
6: 54 degrees and mostly clear skies at 6:35.
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10: The Atlanta Braves got three-run homers from Ozzie Albies and Mauricio Dubon as they beat Toronto last night 7-3 at Truist Park. Those two teams will play again tonight with first pitch at 7:15. Green Jackets not so lucky. They fall to Delmarva 10-5. The Shorebirds doubling up the Jackets in that one. They play tonight at SRP Park. First pitch is at 7:05. It's Thirsty Thursday at the ballpark. Russell Wilson, the 10-time Pro Bowl quarterback who led Seattle to their first ever Super Bowl title in 2013, is retiring after 14 seasons. He will become an analyst with CBS. And in basketball last night, it was game one of the NBA Finals in San Antonio, and the Knicks beat the Spurs on the road 105-95. New York continues their hot streak. They've won 12 in a row in the postseason. Jalen Brunson, 30 points, and 13 of those coming in the fourth quarter. Game two Friday at 8:30. And also, the Las Vegas Knights are at Carolina tonight in game two of the NHL Stanley Cup Finals. Vegas leads the series one game to none. 2020 Sports, Ashley Brown, 95.1 WGAC.
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6: 54 degrees under mostly clear skies. Mary Liz, did you get the note that I sent you?
8: Yeah, I did. Haven't had a chance to read it yet, but I saw that you sent
6: it. It details about Jimmy Carter's response when he was told supposedly about the aliens. And by the way, this has been backed up. One of our congressmen, sitting congressman, has been very forthcoming about his experiences with getting information. And the gentleman from Tennessee, it's a fascinating series of appearances that he's made over the course of the last couple of months. Is Tim Burchett from Tennessee. And again, he said when they told Jimmy Carter the truth about UFOs and the aliens, he cried and kind of retreated back a little bit. But anyway, the movie Day of Disclosure is, or Disclosure Day, excuse me, is a week from tomorrow. And I want to see it the first day that it's out.
8: Oh, I'll bet you do. And you'll have plenty to talk about on Monday.
6: I'm not one of these nuts that runs around like, you know, a big fan of Art Bell thinking that the whole world revolves around this stuff. But I am intrigued at the level of disinformation that the government has served us for the last, now we know, back to the 40s, where they clearly had material that they were not willing to discuss or share with the general public. And to some degree, I understand that a little bit, but I when there have been so many mass sightings of aircraft and strange phenomenon, I just don't see how they thought, the feds, that there was any level of credibility coming with complete denial.
8: Well, maybe they're thinking that if they put that information out there, people are going to panic, or, you know.
6: That has been a supposedly, even in recent days, there have been meetings between religious officials at the highest levels all over the world and different government officials meeting with them to let them know what's coming so they can kind of brace everyone. I'm a believer in that God made everybody and everything. I don't think that this removes him from the top of the food chain. There's just a whole lot more in the food chain than we knew about. And by the way, I hope that we're not food in the chain.
8: Oh, I hope not too. Thank you.
6: That would not be good. You remember that great episode of The Twilight Zone?
8: To
6: serve man. You remember that?
8: Oh, I do. That just hearing the music for that would just creep me.
6: They finally figured out the book. And I think they were called Canemites was their name. Canemite was the name of the big alien. And they were having the hardest time trying to figure out the language. They were communicating through sign language. And at the very end of the episode, as they're loading up the first group of Americans to go and visit the aliens in space, they had a book because they wanted everybody to know that we are here, the aliens, to make your life better. We're going to give you, endless energy, and we've got medical treatments for all your ailments and all this kind of stuff. And they had a book called To Serve Man. And they were showing, you know, so we figured out the book To Serve Man. And as they're all getting on the ship at the end of the thing, the guy comes up. Don't do it. Don't do it. It's a cookbook.
8: Oh.
6: How about that?
8: All right.
6: That may be the scariest three words in the history of television. Or excuse me. It's a four words. It's a cookbook.
8: Okay.
6: Would not like that.
8: Now I don't know if I want to watch this movie. You watch it and let me know if you think it's safe for
6: There's no indication that this movie that's coming out next week is any relation to that. That was just a Twilight Zone episode. But the Canemites. And the guy that played the Canemite, I think it was Richard Kiel.

0: What was the name of that thing? Happy Gilmore.
1: I thought you were talking about trying to come up with another movie title. Happy Gilmore has just got to be one of the best dumb movies of all time.
0: Without a doubt. Yes. Did you see the sequel?
1: I did not.
0: Oh, you need to go see that.
1: I know. I've heard there are just so many fun cameos in that movie that you need to see.
0: All the top
1: golfers. Yeah. And apparently they had a blast doing it.
0: It was quite fun from what I hear. And John's talked about that a good bit. All right. We have 54 degrees and are mostly clear skies at 6:45. 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
2: Today will be pleasant with plenty of sunshine and a high of 86. Tonight, expect a crystal clear sky and cool temperatures with a low of 56. Tomorrow will also be pleasant with plenty of sunshine and a high of 87. Looking ahead to Saturday, it will be partly sunny and nice with a high of 89. For News Talk and Information WGAC, I'm AccuWeather meteorologist Joe Lundberg.
0: A beautifully clear morning at 54 degrees. 6:46.
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1: 54 degrees under beautiful clear skies on your Thursday morning. Austin Rhodes in at 6:50. Just got a note asking me about what congressman is talking about UFOs without permission. And again, Tim Burchett's been all over the place. Have you seen any of those interviews with him?
0: No.
1: Tennessee congressman. You don't watch Fox News very much.
0: I watch it all the time.
1: Really? And you haven't seen Burchett on?
0: I'm not talking about what you're talking about. Wow. No. That's what's on in our house all the time. I mean, every now and then I'll say, we got to turn this off.
1: Yeah, I understand that. And you know what my wife says?
0: What?
1: There are other TVs in the house.
0: Oh, well, we have that too.
1: But this is where my chair is.
0: I know. And I'm the same way. We all have our same little routines. And it's kind of like, can I have the remote? Yeah. Well, you know, we have other TVs.
1: Well, again, what's crazy about this is over the course of the last year or so, it's been the government officials, including Marco Rubio is one of them. He was brought into the loop and he hasn't discussed it nearly as much since he's taken a role in this administration. But the interviews in Day of Disclosure in the documentary that was released last year that they had with him, he's up to speed on it. And he was very guarded about what he said. But he said there is a vast amount of material that the federal government has been withholding all these years, not just our government, but other governments, and that they're slowly but surely trying to figure out ways to parse it out. So,
0: okay.
1: Going all the way back to the Eisenhower administration.
0: Wow. One of the things you brought up, Fox News, one of the things that just intrigued me yesterday, watching clip after clip, Al Green, that guy is from another planet.
1: Oh, no doubt.
0: Oh, my word.
1: And you know
0: did you see that clip where he kept saying, shut up?
1: Is it me or does he look like a werewolf? When men grow their beard, it is very important to me to always shave.
0: Yes.
1: Down to a point so you don't look like you've got
0: some shape
1: beard coming up to your eyeballs.
0: Right. Yeah.
1: And he lets his beard grow up to his eye. It's very, very
0: maybe
1: odd
0: it's
1: looking
0: just
1: man.
0: Part of his look.
1: Very
0: that
1: odd.
0: He wants.
1: I'm very careful facial hair days when I had a full beard to make sure that I kept it down lower simply for that reason. Cause you will look like a werewolf if you don't
0: That's,
1: do that.
0: Well, good point. But boy, he was out of control again yesterday. That guy, he's a loose cannon.
1: For those of you who don't remember who Al Green is, he's the one who famously yells nasty things at President Trump during the State
0: of
1: the Union
0: address. Yeah.
1: It's been removed a couple of times from the floor.
0: And I think he's proud of that.
1: Oh, yeah.
0: I think he is.
1: It's his trademark.
0: He made quite a fool of himself yesterday during these hearings and just, oh, my gosh, kept shut up. That was what he kept saying during the back and forth. Was it with Mark Wayne Mullen?
1: Yeah.
0: But just so disrespectful. I don't know how he didn't get thrown out yesterday. I really don't. He's just out of control. And he wonders why he didn't get reelected.
1: Well, keep in mind, he was drawn into a district with another younger, more popular congressman, and that guy beat him. So it's a victory within the Democratic Party. It's not like he's being beaten by a Republican or anything, but still kind of a bitter pill for him to swallow. And these things are happening all over the country.
0: Oh, they sure are.
1: Folks are being drawn into the same districts. This happened out in California with the Republicans. And generally, you're seeing the left-leaning states call out Republicans. The right-leaning states are calling out the Democrats. And don't let anybody tell you that one side is being unfair. Both sides are being unfair. Yeah.
0: Well,
1: if you want to call it that, it's fair play.
0: Now we can officially say it's going to be Karen Bass against Spencer Pratt running.
1: Well,
0: for
1: are you kidding me with California saying at this stage of the game they're still missing 20% of the total votes being counted? What in the hell's going on out in California? How do you do that? How does Georgia? How does South Carolina? How does Florida get their votes counted in 24 hours? And those yahoos out in California can't figure this out.
0: Yeah. Well, that's inexcusable.
1: Oh, no doubt.
0: You know, and we learned that.
1: And it makes you distrust the entire system.
0: Well, perfect example of what happened in Georgia when they closed up for the night and said, we'll finish counting these tomorrow. Yeah. That didn't end well.
1: Nope.
0: So, but okay, as it stands, it looks like it's going to be Spencer Pratt, the other lady. She's not holding the candle to his
1: Steve
0: number.
1: And Steve Hilton still
0: hanging in there, isn't he?
1: Well, he's hanging in there. He's leading the way.
0: Yeah.
1: But again, it's going to run off, no doubt.
0: But I just have this feeling when it comes down to the actual election, Bass is going to lose. I think people are just tired of her not getting things done.
1: All
0: we'll
1: right.
0: We'll see. We'll see.
1: Yeah, should be fun. All right. 6:54, 54 degrees in the CSRA under mostly clear skies as Augusta's Morning News continues.
2: Joe London. Today will be pleasant with plenty of sunshine and a high of 86. Tonight, expect a crystal clear sky and cool temperatures with a low of 56. Tomorrow will also be pleasant with plenty of sunshine and a high of 87. Looking ahead to Saturday, it will be partly sunny and nice with a high of 89. For News Talk and Information, WGAC, I'm AccuWeather meteorologist Joe Lundberg.
1: 54 degrees. There we go. They're mostly clear skies. 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
4: It's part of the roadmap for peace from President Trump.
5: In theory, they're pretty close to signing a paper. We've actually gotten along with them very well.
4: Describing the current negotiations with those people, the White House says are running the Islamic Republic, and now the president seems to be in favor of sticking with the ceasefire that has been tested in recent days.
5: And I'd say in that part of the world, ceasefire is when you're shooting in a more moderate manner.
4: The administration looking to shift down the use of military force.
6: U.S. officials say the president is not considering resuming an all-out war with the regime unless American troops are killed. The reluctance reportedly signaling the president may be willing to tolerate flare-ups for weeks in order to avoid a bigger conflict in the region as he tries to secure a deal. But in a rare rebuke of the president, a handful of Republicans joined Democrats Wednesday to sharply curb his powers on Iran. The resolution is largely symbolic, but it does increase pressure on the president to end the war.
4: Fox's Metal Rivera from Washington. There is another ceasefire in place between Israel and the terror group Hezbollah, but the Israelis are still in Lebanon for now.
7: The ceasefire deal between Israel and Lebanon is dependent on the Iran-aligned militants of Hezbollah halting their attacks. Its renewal was announced by the State Department yesterday. But Israel's defense minister, Israel Katz, says troops will remain in the south of Lebanon, a so-called security zone meant to protect residents of northern Israel. The ceasefire will create some pilot areas inside Lebanon where Hezbollah would be banned. The plan is a boost to hopes of an end to the war with Iran. The Iranians say any peace deal must cover the conflict in Lebanon too. Jonathan Savage, Fox News.
4: Well, the price for a gallon of gasoline dropping again overnight. AAA says it's down 2 cents. Breaking at 4.24, diesel also down 2 cents, stopping at 5.39. 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
3: Today will be pleasant with plenty of sunshine reaching a high of 86. Tonight, expect a crystal clear sky and cool temperatures with a low of 56. Tomorrow will also be pleasant with abundant sunshine and temperatures will climb to a high of 87. Looking ahead to Saturday, it will be partly sunny and nice with a high of 89. For News Talk and Information WGAC, I'm AccuWeather meteorologist Joe Lundberg.
4: Good morning. We're coming up on 6 minutes after 7 o'clock. I'm Mary Liz Nolan in the WGAC 24-hour news traffic and weather center. South Carolina's primary is next Tuesday, and there are just 2 days left for early voting. Today and tomorrow, Aiken County voters can cast a ballot early at the Aiken County Government Center, North Augusta Community Center, Couchton Baptist Church, and the Odell Weeks Activity Center in Aiken. Hours both days are 8:30 a.m. till 5 p.m. Meanwhile, one candidate in the South Carolina governor's race has ended his campaign. State Senator Josh Kimbrell said yesterday he decided to suspend the campaign due to low polling numbers. A Hepzibah man was arrested yesterday after authorities say 38-year-old Michael David McClain admitted he had sent nude pictures and sexually explicit messages to someone he thought was a juvenile female. Transmissions occurred over a social media app despite multiple warnings that McClain was talking to a juvenile female. They say McClain admitted to molestation and sexual assault in other jurisdictions. Those authorities have been notified. In Columbia County, McClain's been charged with computer pornography as well as child exploitation. WGAC News Time, 7 minutes after 7. South Carolina health officials yesterday confirmed a new measles case, this one in the Lowcountry. The case in Hampton County was the first in the state since a previous measles outbreak that sickened nearly 1,000 people in and around Spartanburg County was declared officially over a few weeks ago. The Hampton County case appears to be unrelated to the earlier outbreak, but officials say 8 people have entered quarantine after exposure to the person who they say could have contracted the virus while traveling overseas. South Carolina Governor Henry McMaster is going to be in Aiken later this morning for the dedication ceremony for the Tom Young Center for Research and Innovation. The center's on Newberry Avenue in downtown Aiken. It was designed to advance innovation, economic development, workforce collaboration, and community engagement in Aiken. A new lawsuit challenges the constitutionality of a law requiring nonpartisan elections for most local officials in 5 populous Atlanta area counties, but not the rest of Georgia. DeKalb County District Attorney Sherry Boston, the lone plaintiff, said yesterday she was filing a lawsuit. She argues the law targets Democrat strongholds under the guise of removing politics from those elections. She claims it violates state and federal constitutions. The law, effective in 2028, affects district attorneys, solicitors general, and other officials. It applies to Fulton, Clayton, Cobb, DeKalb, and Gwinnett counties. WGAC News Time, 8 minutes after 7. There's a new movie about the career of musician Peter Frampton.
5: Peter Frampton was my first rock concert, and you don't forget that.
6: The new trailer for the film about Peter Frampton, titled Frampton, is here. And it features archival photos and videos, as well as interview clips from Sheryl Crow, Ringo Starr, The Who's Roger Daltrey, and more. The film's trailer shows how Frampton burst onto the scene in 1976 with his seminal album, Frampton Comes Alive, changing the course of his life, and how the music and drugs at the time took its toll on the musician. The film will have its world premiere at the Tribeca Festival in New York City tonight. Tickets are on sale now. Michelle Polino, Fox News.
4: Shia LaBeouf has been sentenced to probation after pleading guilty to punching people outside a New Orleans bar during Mardi Gras. His attorney says the actor will also be required to attend an alcohol treatment program under the sentence that was handed down yesterday by an Orleans Parish judge. Video of the encounter in February shows a shirtless LaBeouf shoving one person to the ground and hitting another in the face, causing his nose to possibly dislocate, according to a police officer. Police also said LaBeouf repeatedly used homophobic slurs. He pleaded guilty to three counts of simple battery. From the WGAC 24-hour news traffic and weather center, it's now 7:10 and 55 degrees. I'm Mary Liz Nolan.
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3: Today will be pleasant with plenty of sunshine and a high of 86. Tonight expect a crystal clear sky and cool temperatures with a low of 56. Tomorrow will also be pleasant with plenty of sunshine and a high of 87. Looking ahead to Saturday, it will be partly sunny and nice with a high of 89. For news, talk, and information, WGAC, I'm AccuWeather meteorologist Joe Lundberg.
20: Sunny skies, 56 degrees at 7:15. Augusta's morning news continues with the Austin Roads commentary brought to you by Peachtree Pools. Looks like Bobby Timmerman, your first District Columbia County Commission runoff candidate, is not going to be on the afternoon radio show. Hurts my feelings. Stay with us. Had about a 24-minute, to be exact, conversation with Bobby Timmerman last night. Bobby is the runoff candidate in the District 1 Columbia County Commission race facing Alex Griffin. Of course, that election takes place 2 weeks from last Tuesday. It's going to be an interesting next couple of weeks. The conversation concerning this race is getting a little bit out of hand, and I'm not going to fault Bobby Timmerman for that, but he's got some out-of-control followers that he needs to keep in check, and I told him that last night. Bobby Timmerman, to his credit, has not said one bad word that I've heard about Alex Griffin, his opponent in this race. Alex is a fine young man. He's a little bit younger than Bobby, but is still a fully grown man with children being raised and a great career going. Alex comes from a well-known conservative family in Columbia County, and some of the attacks on Alex's personal politics are not only outrageous, they are outright lies and fabrications. And we have gotten a lot of the misinformation out on the air, discussed it, completely and totally disarmed it. But Bobby Timmerman, if he is going to be the man of integrity that he purports himself to be, needs to get out publicly and distance himself from the BS that's being thrown out against Alex Griffin in his name, in Bobby Timmerman's name. Gary Jones had the same exact issue going on with attacks on Allison Couch's character. You can disagree with her politics. You can disagree with her performance in office. But the character attacks on Allison Couch were completely and totally over the top, and it hurt Gary Jones, no doubt. Gary, of course, lost to Allison. Allison won the primary. She'll face the Democrat in November. Bottom line, Bobby Timmerman has decided not to accept Alex Griffin's offer to appear on the afternoon show. And so Alex will be on by himself next week. Why Bobby opted not to come on, I couldn't tell you. Nice guy. Long conversation last night. Not a whole lot of answers. One final thought. Bobby, if you want to maintain that good reputation you have in this community, get in the face of your out-of-line supporters and tell them to shut up. And that's commentary. I'm Austin Rhodes, 95.1 FM News Talk, WGAC.
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21: Well, the PGA Tour is in Dublin, Ohio at Muirfield Village for Jack's Tournament, the Memorial. Scottie Scheffler is the defending champion in that one. Also in basketball last night, Jalen Brunson put on a show. He had kind of a rough game going into the fourth quarter, but he scored 13 in the fourth to finish with 30 points as the Knicks win their 12th straight playoff game, beating the Spurs 105-95 to take game one of the finals. Game two is Friday in San Antonio at 8:30. Also in the NHL Stanley Cup Finals, it's Las Vegas at Carolina tonight. Vegas leads the series one game to none. The Hurricanes trying to get a win at home there to even the series. And Russell Wilson is calling it a career. The 14 years he spent as a quarterback in the NFL, 10 of those he made a Pro Bowl. He also led Seattle to their first and only Super Bowl title in 2013. He is now going to be an analyst with CBS in their pregame show. 2020 Sports, Ashley Brown, 95.1 WGAC.
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23: 56 degrees under mostly clear skies, a beautiful Thursday morning. Mary Liz Nolan, Austin Rhodes in for the vacationing John Patrick. John will be back with you Monday. Tomorrow, Mark Haddon will be in this spot. You've been catching up on your correspondence this morning?
4: Oh, the one from you?
23: Yeah.
4: No.
23: Oh, you still haven't read it?
4: No, I've been busy writing in here.
23: Understood. Are you surprised to hear Bobby Timmerman is not going to appear with Alex Griffin?
4: I don't know. I've been seeing a lot of posts on social media and supporters and non-supporters alike.
23: Well, to his credit, Bobby has not said anything nasty about Alex. Alex has not said anything nasty about Bobby. Nor have Alex's supporters said anything nasty about Bobby. However, Bobby Timmerman's supporters are out of line like nobody's business. They're saying ridiculous things that have no basis in truth, calling Alex Griffin a historical Democrat. Again, you want to grab these idiots and punch them right in their stupid mouths.
4: Well, personally, I've never, ever, ever thought a candidate is going to succeed saying bad things about the other candidate. People are tired of that stuff.
23: But it does work.
4: It doesn't work for me. I'll tell you. Just tell me what you can do for me. I don't want to know anything bad about somebody else. That's to me, that's you not telling me what you can do. You've got to rely on bad mouthing somebody else. I don't like that. I'm just wondering if maybe his decision to not come on the show comes from some of his supporters that have said, don't do it.
23: I guarantee you it does. Yesterday, we have a good mutual friend, Bobby and I do, who was actually meeting with Bobby yesterday while I was on the air yesterday afternoon talking about some of this. And out of that meeting, our mutual friend contacted me and said, Bobby's coming on. I said, oh, great. Tell him to call me. La, la. Last night, about 7:30, phone rings, and it's Bobby. And he and I spent 24 minutes on the phone and made a lot of interesting connections that I didn't know that we had. He's good friends with several good friends of mine, and he went to high school with my brother. Mm-hmm. Did not know that. And I remember Bobby's days as a DNR, Department of Natural Resources officer. He was constantly being deployed to assist and back up state law enforcement officials during, quote unquote, risky days. For instance, when the BLM riots hit Atlanta, Bobby was one of the state cops, you know, in reserve there helping control crowds and riots and whatnot. But he was also the guy. Do you remember when they were having all that trouble with the alligator just off Washington
4: Road?
23: Oh,
4: yeah.
23: In the pond, big, I think they called him Big Boy or Big Guy or whatever it was. He was the main point of contact. Bobby was on that. So he's been around for a long time. And again, not a negative thing to say about him, but somebody's in his ear because our mutual friend said he's going to be on the show. Somebody got in his ear between that conversation at 6 o'clock and my conversation with Bobby at 7:30. And Bobby just very politely said, he's just not going to not going to accept the invitation. And okay, that's fine. But again, he needs to get in his supporters' faces and tell them to shut it down. And what this does, I'm just going to go ahead and lay it out here. If Bobby wins this race, he is going to go in with not just distrust, but animosity directed at him from the other commissioners, because they know what's being said is baloney. They know it's a bald-faced lie. And if you come in under the shadow of that type of deceit, they're going to distrust you from day one. Mm. That was a big problem that Gary Jones had if he had won that race. He was going to walk into an Augusta, to a Columbia County Commission and an entire slate of Columbia County employees that knew he was a deceitful backstabber.
4: Why do you think the negativity works? I'm just curious.
23: Historically, it has. It moves the needle. That was one of the interesting aspects of looking over the stats from that election cycle between Allison Couch and Gary Jones. She won narrowly, no doubt. But the huge amount of negative campaigning that the Jones people did not drive people to the voting booth. The voting participation was beneath that of Richmond County, which is shocking for Columbia County. But it also tells me folks weren't buying it and they didn't care to get involved. They may not have liked Allison. They weren't motivated to go vote for her, but they weren't motivated to vote against her either.
4: Mm. Well,
23: and again, there's certain things you can say. You can disagree with her politics. You can disagree with this, that. They made a huge deal. Allison had one nasty email, and I think they counted up 942 emails that she had written to constituents that they found when they searched up the constituent email list. Over 900, something like that. There was one nasty exchange that she had, and they took that letter and they ran it down the street up top a flagpole, with that being proof positive evidence that she's the Wicked Witch of the West. Mm. And again, just a complete and total blowing it out of proportion.
4: Yeah, it's just sad to me. It's just sad.
23: They also made the mistake of saying that I was throwing dirt at Gary Jones. And as I reminded them, you need to go contact the dead spirit of Richard Roundtree and the live spirit of Joe Mullins and let them define for you what it looks like when Austin Rhodes goes nasty.
4: It's not pretty.
23: And it's also very true, but it's not pretty.
4: But
23: that's what nasty campaigning looks like. Unbelievable.
4: Keep it clean, folks.
23: 7:26, 26 minutes after the hour. 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
3: Today will be pleasant with plenty of sunshine and a high of 86. Tonight, expect a crystal clear sky and cool temperatures with a low of 56. Tomorrow will also be pleasant with plenty of sunshine and a high of 87. Looking ahead to Saturday, it will be partly sunny and nice with a high of 89. For news, talk, and information, WGAC, I'm AccuWeather meteorologist Joe Lundberg.
23: Thermometer inching up, 57 degrees and sunny skies at 7:26.
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9: Good morning. Every public school district in Georgia is required to have a cell phone ban policy in effect in just a matter of a few weeks. The state's new Distracted Free Education Act goes into effect July 1st. It prohibits students in grades K through 8 from using their cell phones during the school day. Now, the cell phone ban also includes high school students, but their requirement doesn't go into effect until the 2027-28 school year. South Carolina's primary is next Tuesday, and there are just 2 days left if you want to vote early. Today and tomorrow, Aiken County voters can cast a ballot early at the Aiken County Government Center, North Augusta Community Center, Couchton Baptist Church, and the Odell Weeks Activity Center in Aiken. Those hours are 8:30 a.m. till 5 p.m. Meanwhile, one candidate in the South Carolina governor's race has ended his campaign. Say Senator Josh Kimbrell announced yesterday he has decided to suspend the campaign due to low polling numbers. Aiken County government officials launched a new website yesterday designed to make it easier to search for county information. The new design features email alert options, personalized accounts, news updates, and easier navigation. You can find the newly designed website at AikenCountySC.gov. Treasury Secretary Scott Bessent is refusing to say whether President Trump and his family will still receive immunity from IRS audits after the administration abandoned plans for a $1.7 billion compensation fund.
10: Senate Finance Committee ranking member Oregon Democrat Ron Wyden tried to ask Treasury Secretary Scott Bessent about a recent settlement between the president and the IRS after the president dropped his lawsuit over the leak of his tax returns.
11: Every president's tax return gets audited, Mr. Secretary. Who originated the May 19th addendum canceling Trump's audits?
10: Bessent said he couldn't answer questions about ongoing litigation. New Hampshire Democratic Senator Maggie Hassan questioned Bessent about high costs.
12: We think about this every day.
13: Well, I'm glad that you do. Do you think your boss should too?
10: Bessent also confirmed he once had strong words for the president's Housing Authority finance director, now chosen as the new director of national intelligence. Jessica Rosenthal, Fox News.
9: President Trump says he will nominate Todd Blanche to serve as attorney general, tapping his former personal attorney who has aggressively pursued the Republican president's agenda while leading the Justice Department in an acting role. Blanche sought quickly to position himself as the favorite for the job after Pam Bondi's firing in April. WGAC News Time 7:33. A man was killed over a parking space in Maryland.
8: A mother and her 15-year-old daughter accused of beating a 71-year-old great-grandfather who later died.
14: Prosecutors say Gregory Turnerspeed approached Kiana Bonaparte's car to let her know another car was waiting for the parking space she was going into. Things escalated, and prosecutors say Bonaparte kicked Turnerspeed while her daughter jumped out and punched Turnerspeed in the face. Bonaparte then reportedly delivered a final blow by kicking Turnerspeed in the head. He died a few weeks later from injuries. Bonaparte faces assault, but those charges are likely to be upgraded to homicide. It's unclear if her daughter faces any charges. Chris DeMeo, Fox News.
9: Taylor Swift has been named in the Forbes Iconoclast 50 list, which recognizes leaders in various industries who are changing the game and challenging the status quo. The list includes individuals who collectively represent more than $2.5 trillion in wealth. Swift's inclusion in the list highlights her impact and influence across finance, business, technology, media, entertainment, and philanthropy. WGAC News Time coming up on 7:35. Another traffic accident to report. 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
15: 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Joe.
16: Today will be pleasant with plenty of sunshine reaching a high of 86. Tonight expect a crystal clear sky and cool temperatures with a low of 56. Tomorrow will also be pleasant with abundant sunshine and temperatures will climb to a high of 87. Looking ahead to Saturday, it will be partly sunny and nice with a high of 89. For news, talk, and information, WGAC, I'm AccuWeather meteorologist Joe Lundberg.
15: 57 degrees and sunny skies at 7:35.
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15: Well, Jalen Brunson and the New York Knicks continue their run in the NBA playoffs. They've now won 12 straight postseason games, beating San Antonio last night in Game 1 of the NBA Finals, 105-95. Brunson scored 13 of his 30 points in the fourth quarter to lead the way. Game 2 Friday in San Antonio at 8:30. Game 2 of the NHL Stanley Cup playoffs tonight in Carolina as the Hurricanes host Las Vegas. Vegas up 1-0 in that series. Also in baseball, the Braves, a 7-3 winner over Toronto last night as Ozzie Albies and Mauricio Dubon both hit three-run homers. The Braves and Blue Jays play again tonight at Truist Park at 7:15. The Green Jackets, they lose to Delmarva 10-5. Those two will play again tonight at SRP Park. It's Thirsty Thursday at the park. First pitch is at 7:05. And the PGA Tour in Ohio for Jack's Tournament, the Memorial, Scotty Scheffler, the defending champion. 2020 Sports, Ashley Brown, 95.1 WGAC.
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15: 741, 57 degrees, a beautiful sunny Thursday morning for you. Austin Rhodes in for the vacationing John Patrick. Mark Hatton will be in tomorrow for you. Our good friend Mary Liz Nolan been helping us out in the newsroom all morning long, and appreciate you surviving the scare this morning. I zoomed in here right at the last minute. Apparently, my beauty sleep, I tried my best to get as much of it as I could this morning, but it didn't work.
9: Every minute counts beauty sleep.
15: We timed it down to the last second. I think Mama Michelle was in there getting ready to tap dance. But
9: I said, it's happened to all of us.
15: There's no reason why the morning should be any different than the afternoon. So. Yeah, but the funny thing about the afternoons is, more often than not, I'm sitting in the parking lot on my phone. And I'm listening in the background. I hear Fox News at 3 o'clock, and finally I say, I got to get in. See ya, boom.
9: Yeah, I got 3 minutes to get in there and get in.
15: There were no conversations this morning. It was me talking to the Lord.
9: Yeah.
15: not on the phone. Please,
9: I
15: God,
9: did call
15: let me get
9: him.
15: There. You know, I was more than halfway here when you called, but when I opened my eyes, as they came into focus, I didn't have my glasses on there in the nightstand. I said, does that say 405 or what does that say? And I said,
9: ooh,
15: oh my God, that
9: says
15: 505.
9: Ooh.
15: And I said, holy moly.
9: Oh boy.
15: And first thing my wife says is, what happened? I said, I don't know. I have no idea. And both cats were curled up tight at the bottom of the bed, and they looked up at me like, don't blame us.
9: Yeah.
15: We have no thumbs. We can't turn off the alarm.
9: Isn't that the worst feeling, though? Yeah. Oh, man. Your heart pounds like no other. And it's like, okay, everybody out of my way.
15: I did answer the eternal question, can a Nissan Frontier fly?
9: And it does.
15: In the pre-dawn hours. And yes, it
9: does. Yes, it does. All right.
15: Well, you hit that accelerator, it'll go. But I'm here, so it all worked out.
9: You didn't
15: out
9: even
15: well.
9: Have to tell on yourself.
15: I mean, I'm going to walk out in the parking lot in a minute. And there's going to be 5 traffic tickets stuck under my windshield.
9: See, you ratted yourself out.
15: Yeah, boy. Just out of curiosity, we were talking a little earlier about kids and jerseys and all that kind of stuff. You're talking about JT. He had her son, JT, who is now 33.
9: Yes.
15: Very small kid when the Augusta Lynx debuted in 1998.
9: Yeah, he would have been 6.
15: 6.
9: Yes.
15: So he had a kid, a little baby jersey.
9: Oh, he had very small jersey. We still have it.
15: Did you? That was my question. Mm-hmm. Did you hold on to all that stuff
9: sure
15: in anticipation of grandkids?
9: Oh, no. Just No, just thought it would be something he might want someday. And now he's got his own home. He's got a wife and a child, and he's got a man cave. And his little Lynx jersey is in there. We also had, and I don't remember the particulars of why we have this, but it's a little piece of Lynx carpeting, you know, with the logo on it.
2: Lynx carpeting.
9: Yeah.
2: I don't know.
9: I don't remember where we got that, but that's now in his man cave. And at one point in time, he was a stick boy for the Lynx as he got a little bit older. So he was, you know, the kid out doing all the gathering of the sweaty towels and lugging the...
2: It's like being a bat boy for the hockey team.
9: Exactly. Very so cool. He did that for several years, and the collection of pucks that he has signed by other teams, but I think he's got one from every ECHL team.
2: He should.
9: And he got to the point where he got to travel with them sometimes.
2: Wow.
9: And go to some away games. And
2: how exciting that
9: was. Yeah, he had a great... I think that's where he learned everything that you don't want your kid to learn. Exactly.
2: Well, puck is a four-letter word.
9: Yeah.
2: Well, the reason I was asking about that is at our house, my wife has done an incredible job of stockpiling all of Beau's old clothes, and we have been passing them down. We've got a young nephew who's been putting them to good use. But I told her, I said, now, I understand that our nephew is a growing boy and he can take all that, but he's not going to be a Steelers fan necessarily. So she has been very dutifully keeping all the little itty bitty baby Steelers stuff in its own little boxes. And at some point we have a grandchild, or I adopt one or something, somebody's going to come into a whole lot of old jerseys and stuff like
9: that. It's really fun because my daughter has a baby. I've got two grandbabies. They're 6 weeks apart.
2: Both girls, right?
9: Both girls.

0: 57 degrees. 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
1: Today will be pleasant with plenty of sunshine and a high of 86. Tonight, expect a crystal clear sky and cool temperatures with a low of 56. Tomorrow will also be pleasant with plenty of sunshine and a high of 87. Looking ahead to Saturday, it will be partly sunny and nice with a high of 89. For news, talk, and information, WGAC, I'm AccuWeather meteorologist Joe Lundberg.
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2: Okay, I have some breaking news for you. It's going to get hot. 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
2: 52 minutes after 7 o'clock, 8 minutes until 8, Austin Rhodes in for the vacationing John Patrick. I mentioned a little earlier this morning, Darnell Washington, former tight end of the Georgia Bulldogs, has just been granted a 4-year contract extension in Pittsburgh. I love talking about him. He's one of the greatest and most fun college football players that we've had come out of Georgia in the last 10 years. And he's obviously caught on well in Pittsburgh. He's a big favorite down there. And as I was pointing out to Mary Liz a little while ago, he is the only member of the Pittsburgh Steelers roster who's taller than my son. He's 6'7", and Bo's 6'6".
3: Well, I'm surprised.
2: He does outweigh him, I think, times 3.
3: Wow.
2: Something like that. No,
3: yeah,
2: not quite,
3: yeah.
2: Not
3: you
2: quite
3: you
2: like
3: got
2: to
3: feed that boy.
2: We're trying. God knows we're trying.
3: Does he have a big appetite and just everything just gets digested and turns to muscle?
2: I think we talked about this a little bit yesterday. One of the biggest things that's been going against him in his quest to put on weight is he's been playing two sports for the last 2 years.
3: He's just burning it all up.
2: He's in one practice or another all the time. And, you know, his mom and I were talking about sending a permission slip to the basketball coach saying, if he screws up in practice, if he does something, make him shoot free throws or practice his dribbling. Please don't make him run. Make him do push-ups. But keep him away from running because, Lord knows, we're trying to put weight on him.
3: How many people would love to have that problem.
2: Make him wash your car if he does something wrong.
3: There you go.
2: Everybody, run laps. Bo, go wash my car.
3: Ooh, that's a win-win.
2: I mean, something like that. Yeah. But, like I said, I never knew anyone related to me was ever going to have trouble gaining weight. But you throw in my wife's very, very slender genes as she has on her side of the family. It's a whole different thing.
3: Yeah. It used to kill me. My mother would drink stuff to gain weight that her whole life.
2: I've got a refrigerator full of it.
3: Oh, jeez.
2: Yep. No doubt.
3: Well,
2: no doubt. And your mama was basically a carbon copy of you physically.
3: You know, my mom made me look like I need to go on a diet. My mom was just teeny tiny.
2: Well, by the time I met your mother, she was in her 80s, I think. But so I didn't really know her when she was younger. But you guys standing next to each other look like, you know, junior, senior.
3: Well, I'm built more like my mom, but she, boy, oh boy. Yeah.
2: Was your dad tall?
3: No, like 5'6".
2: Oh, Lord.
3: Maybe 5'7"
2: No, I did not. So basically, your family picture looks like a bunch of elves getting together.
3: Exactly. And then I married a 6'6" man, and my poor
2: Ripley's,
3: son,
2: believe it or not.
3: I thought, oh, this poor kid, he doesn't stand a chance. And he does take after my side of the family.
2: Did your OBGYN doctor, when you got pregnant with JT, did he warn you about maybe having to put you in the hospital while you carried?
3: No, but I wore it. I thought, you know, the day this child is born, they're just going to keep pulling and pulling and pulling.
2: It's like a clown car.
3: Is he ever going to finish coming out here? But JT, he's topped out at like 5'11". So it's not too bad. But I knew that he was not going to be, you know, 6'5 or anything like that with my genes in the picture here as well. So, but both my grandbabies are very long.
2: Really?
3: Yeah.
2: All right. Well, this is what you would call a mutation, ladies and gentlemen.
3: They do not take after me.
2: All right. 57 degrees, 7:56 on your beautiful Thursday morning.
4: Today will be pleasant with plenty of sunshine and a high of 86. Tonight, expect a crystal clear sky and cool temperatures with a low of 56. Tomorrow will also be pleasant with plenty of sunshine and a high of 87. Looking ahead to Saturday, it will be partly sunny and nice with a high of 89. For news, talk, and information, WGAC, I'm AccuWeather meteorologist Joe Lundberg.
2: 4 minutes away from 8 o'clock. Again, 57 degrees.
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11: With Iran, despite the recent strikes between the two countries over the last couple days, Fox's Griff Jenkins at the White House.
12: Despite Iranian reports that peace talks have ceased, President Trump says Tehran has not left the negotiating table and a deal could soon come. The president also says Iran has agreed to one of his red lines. Iran has long maintained its nuclear program is for civilian purposes only, a claim heavily disputed by Iran's enriching uranium to 60%, with questions remaining over what will happen to the so-called nuclear dust. The world's leading nuclear watchdog issued a warning over the dangers posed by Iran's inventory of near-bomb-grade uranium. Talks have also been challenged by Israel's increased fighting in Lebanon.
11: And four House Republicans joined every Democrat voting to limit President Trump's Iran war powers. Meantime, the Senate appears to be on track to begin the process of funding CBP and ICE without any Democratic votes needed. It comes after DHS Secretary Mark Wayne Mullen issued a warning to protesters at a New Jersey ICE facility.
13: If sanctuary cities don't play ball, he's open to pulling CBP customs agents from their airports. By the way, he also pushed back on Democrats who claim DHS attacked ICE protesters at that facility over in New Jersey. Meantime, Democrats repeated their calls to not only abolish ICE, but to dismantle DHS as well. The upper chamber slated to kick off a marathon session that Republicans hope will end in the passage of some $70 billion in funding for ICE and CBP over the next 3 years.
11: And that's Fox's Kevin Cork in Washington. Republican lawmakers appear to have cleared two major hurdles, dropping the DOJ's controversial anti-weaponization fund and removing funding for security related to President Trump's White House ballroom. 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
4: Today will be pleasant with plenty of sunshine reaching a high of 86. Tonight expect a crystal clear sky and cool temperatures with a low of 56. Tomorrow will also be pleasant with abundant sunshine and temperatures will climb to a high of 87. Looking ahead to Saturday, it will be partly sunny and nice with a high of 89. For News Talk and Information WGAC, I'm AccuWeather meteorologist Joe Lundberg.
3: Good morning. We're coming up on 6 minutes after 8 o'clock. I'm Mary Liz Nolan in the WGAC 24-hour news traffic and weather center. A Hepzibah man was arrested yesterday. Grovetown officials saying that 38-year-old Michael David McClain admitted sending nude pictures and sexually explicit messages to a person he thought was a juvenile female. Those transmissions occurred over a social media app. Authorities say McClain admitted to molestation and sexual assault in other jurisdictions where authorities have since been notified. In Columbia County, he's been charged with computer porn as well as child exploitation. South Carolina health officials yesterday confirmed a new measles case. This one is in the Lowcountry. The case is in Hampton County, and it's the first in the state since a previous measles outbreak that sickened nearly 1,000 people in and around Spartanburg County. The Hampton case appears to be unrelated to the earlier outbreak. A heads up that Amazon's annual Prime Day sales event is coming a little earlier this year. It's going to run from June June 23rd through the 26th. The sale is normally held in July, but Amazon officials say they're targeting consumer spending in and around the FIFA World Cup, Independence Day, and the celebration marking America's 250th anniversary. Prime Day generated more than $24 billion in sales in U.S. online spending last year. President Trump says he will nominate Todd Blanche to serve as Attorney General, tapping his former personal attorney who pursued the Republican president's agenda while leading the Justice Department in an acting role.
20: During a dinner at the White House, President Trump announced plans to formally nominate Todd Blanche to serve as Attorney General.
21: I'm instructing Dan and everybody else that's involved in that very complicated process, which is going to go, I think, very quickly, that we are going to make him permanent Attorney General.
20: Blanche is Trump's former personal lawyer who represented him during his hush money trial in 2024, in which Trump was found guilty of 34 felony counts. The president's choice of Blanche, who was the deputy to Attorney General Pam Bondi before she was fired from the job, comes amid criticism of Blanche over the rollout of a settlement of Trump's lawsuit against the IRS that included a $1.8 billion anti-weaponization fund. Tanya J. Powers, Fox News.
3: Tropical storm Amanda formed in the Pacific Ocean, marking the first tropical cyclone of the season, according to the National Hurricane Center. Amanda was located just over 14 miles west-southwest of the southern tip of the Baja California Peninsula of Mexico. The cyclone posed no immediate threat to land, according to the Miami-based Weather Center. Former President Barack Obama's influence in the Presidential Museum runs deep from the Chicago location to the textured stone adorning its dramatic tower to art installations and a pair of striped reading chairs in the library. The Obama Presidential Center opens to the public on Juneteenth after a celebratory dedication in Chicago with dignitaries. Tens of thousands of people have already been offered a sneak peek as crews finish final art installations and landscaping. WGAC News Time, 9 minutes after 8. Fox News is number one on YouTube.
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3: From the WGAC 24-hour news traffic and weather center, we're coming up on 10 minutes after 8. We have sunshine and 61 degrees. I'm Mary Liz Nolan.
2: It is a beautiful morning. Mary Liz is very, very accurate when she describes the weather outside. You and I both are staring at the same thermometer. And again, did you ever think that for 3-4 days in a row here, we would have temperatures in the low 50s in June?
3: Got long sleeves on today. Okay.
2: Yeah. By the way, shame on me. I should have mentioned this earlier, but I will do it now. I want to wish a very happy 84th birthday to my dad, Daddy Bob, who is doing well. He's still, it's funny, God bless him, he had some real touch-and-go health issues a few years ago, but he is doing well and enjoying his part-time job out at the airport. He's one of several in the Marshals Department that drives folks back and forth to their cars in a little golf cart when they need help with their bags. He's not a baggage handler. He's a people helper.
3: A people handler.
2: Kind of person.
3: Yes.
2: And somebody asked me, said, well, do you ever worry about your dad, you know, being a cop? And he's not a cop. He doesn't carry, he does have a Marshals Department.
3: A badge?
2: It's a badge. I guess technically it's a badge, but he's not an officer. He doesn't arrest anybody. He does have people to call to arrest people.
3: He knows people.
2: He says, excuse me, yes. I don't think you need to go anywhere. Bubba, come get him.
3: One of those guys. Could you wait right there, please? I'll be right back.
2: Fortunately, he was not working the day that they had their incident out there. Did you remember this story a few weeks ago where a drunk GI went off? And I mean, he went nuts out there. And I want to congratulate both the Marshals Department and the TSA people who quickly got a hold of that guy. That you want to get out of the Army really quick? That's a good way to do it. And they send you straight through the Leavenworth system over in Kansas. You could go to federal law enforcement.
3: You don't even need to stop and go get your things.
2: Unbelievable. But they, thank goodness they have very few situations out of the Augusta Airport. Thank which goodness. Remains, as you and I both discussed in the past, an exemplary place to fly out of.
3: Oh, absolutely. I love going in and out of that airport. Hate going in and out of Atlanta. So if I can do it from here, I'm going to.
2: Cannot stand it. Cannot stand it. And speaking of the Atlanta airport, they're constantly expanding and improving. And
3: yeah, they've got like 7,000 new parking spaces that just opened up.
2: Those parking decks have been opened back up. The funny thing is that somebody asked me the other day how many new parking spaces that they put in. They're basically restoring parking spaces that had to be taken out because of airport expansion. You remember the old park and ride that we used to have doesn't exist anymore. And they got a new system now, maybe a new park and ride. But there was a period of time in the last 5 or 6 years where they had seen like a 40% decrease in the number of parking spaces at the Atlanta airport. That's a problem they got at the Augusta airport. They need to do a better job of expanding their parking out there because at peak periods of time, you can't.
3: It is. I mean, I went out there a week ago to pick up my sister who was returning from New Orleans, and we were just going to park in short-term parking to go in and help them, and there wasn't a place to park.
2: And there's really no excuse for that either because they make a butt ton of money on that parking lot. A butt ton of, and that's another thing. Because the outer recesses of that parking lot are not used every day, for some reason they have completely, or at least in the past, neglected the upkeep out there, and they've got weeds growing in places, and they make too much money out there on that parking lot not to maintain it perfectly. So I hope I'm not.
3: Take care of that, please.
2: Well, it's not. Unfortunately, Daddy Bob doesn't take the weed eater out there with him.
3: Is that what you call him? Daddy Bob?
2: Oh, yeah.
3: That's you do my, call
2: yeah,
3: him that?
2: Yeah, Daddy Bob on my dad's side. My mother was Mama Bev. And that's an extension of Daddy Zeb, my grandfather, and Mama B, my grandmother on my mom's side.
3: The only time I ever called my mother by her first name was if I lost her in a store, which was frequently. Because as short as I am, she was shorter. And my mom was just like a two-year-old. You could take her in a store, turn your back for 1 second, and she was gone.
2: By the way, don't ever say radio doesn't work. Starting parking projects in a few months, we'll have close to 200 additional parking spaces added over the next year at Augusta's airport.
3: Perfect.
2: Thank you, Elizabeth. Appreciate you. Thank you.
3: Awesome. That's great.
2: It's instantaneous results.
3: I love it. Absolutely. Radio works.
2: 14 minutes after 8 o'clock, 57 degrees on your beautiful Thursday morning. Oh, we got a weather forecast here, don't we? I believe coming up. That's right. My bad. 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
0: Today will be pleasant with plenty of sunshine and a high of 86. Tonight, expect a crystal clear sky and cool temperatures with a low of 56. Tomorrow will also be pleasant with plenty of sunshine and a high of 87. Looking ahead to Saturday, it will be partly sunny and nice with a high of 89. For News Talk and Information WGAC, I'm AccuWeather meteorologist Joe Lundberg.
2: 57 and clear, gorgeous morning. 8:14.
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10: Well, the Atlanta Braves got three-run homers from Ozzie Albies and Mauricio Dubon as they beat Toronto last night 7-3 at Truist Park. Those two teams will play again tonight with first pitch at 7:15. Green Jackets not so lucky. They fall to Delmarva 10-5. The Shorebirds doubling up the Jackets in that one. They play tonight at SRP Park. First pitch is at 7:05. It's Thirsty Thursday at the ballpark. Russell Wilson, the 10-time Pro Bowl quarterback who led Seattle to their first ever Super Bowl title in 2013, is retiring after 14 seasons. He will become an analyst with CBS. And in basketball last night, it was game one of the NBA Finals in San Antonio, and the Knicks beat the Spurs on the road 105-95. New York continues their hot streak. They've won 12 in a row in the postseason. Jalen Brunson, 30 points, and 13 of those coming in the fourth quarter. Game two Friday at 8:30. And also, the Las Vegas Knights are at Carolina tonight in game two of the NHL Stanley Cup Finals. Vegas leads the series 1-0. 2020 Sports, Ashley Brown, 95.1 WGAC.
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12: Alrighty. Beautiful. Thursday morning. 21 minutes after 8 o'clock. 58 degrees. I think it's inched up a degree. It's getting there slowly but surely. Have you have you taken the little one swimming yet this year?
13: Yes. Oh, that's fun. They just both turned a year old.
12: Where are you taking them?
13: I have been in the Rivershire pool with one of them.
12: A little chilly, I would imagine.
13: And this grandma is one that likes bath water kind of pool water. So, oh, the things you do for the little ones. And then a couple weeks ago, we had the little ones in our neighborhood pool, and so it was fun.
12: Now, what kind of swimming schedule did you guys have in Indiana? Were you able to get in pretty early in the year, or did you have to wait until June?
13: Because you know the temperature stays cool, and that water was whoo.
12: Well, the pool liner that we got, the last one, is very, very dark blue, and it holds the heat, but it has not been holding any heat yet because it goes down to such low temperatures at night.
13: Yeah,
12: and so there's whew,
13: no, yeah.
12: But having said that, once you get in and move around a little bit,
13: it's okay. And my husband always says to me, you are doing it the hard way, because I'll put one toe in and then one more toe in. And he says, just jump in. I can't do that.
12: Do you know that the pool that you're playing in, the neighborhood pool, is it salt water or regular chlorine?
13: It's chlorine.
12: Chlorine.
13: Yeah.
12: So one of my favorite pools when I was a kid, and believe it or not, back in the 60s and 70s when I was little, there were way fewer residential pools than you have now.
13: Oh, yeah.
12: And I didn't have one. We didn't belong to the neighborhood pool in National Hills yet. And so my swimming pool days were very few and far between. And so I treasured them. And one of the few swimming pools that we ever had opportunity to go to was Misty Waters. And it was a community pool off of Wrightsboro Road over near where, what's over there now? It's the big football field that EDS has that Episcopal Day School has over off Wrightsboro. And I cannot remember the name of the road that it comes off of. But anyway, they cheated back in those days. One of the primary expenses back in the 60s and 70s were the chemicals, the chlorine. And if you had a big pool, you had to, especially a community pool, you had to dump a ton of chemicals in that stuff. And it was very expensive and hard to maintain. The caveat to that, the loophole, was that if it was a fresh body of water that was constantly flowing, so they piped in spring water that was cold as boo-boo. That Flowing Wells Road, that's where
13: yes.
12: that is.
13: Okay.
12: That's the Flowing Wells. Those are the Flowing Wells. And that's the road off Wrightsboro that it is near. And man, that water stayed cold. It didn't matter. Middle of February, 120 degrees, and that water was going to be 60 degrees no matter what. And it was, wow. Mm. But versus Anderson's, for instance, Anderson's was a pool pond that was where Walmart on Bobby Jones Expressway is now. And you would enter it through the entry gate on Davis Road, right across the street from where Poteet's funeral home is. So if you can imagine all of that parking lot where Bobby Jones Walmart is now, that was Anderson's swimming pool. And it was, for lack of a better term, a cement pond. They did treat it with chemicals. The pond water was gray. You Ooh. Could not see six inches in front of you, and the bottom was pure sand.
13: Ooh.
12: Well, you're saying that, but we loved it.
13: You did love it. Okay.
12: I can't imagine wanting to swim in something like that now. And that there were regularly several drownings there a summer. And one of the primary problems was
13: you
12: can't see anybody.
13: Yeah.
12: And sure enough, dangerous. about once every three or four hours, about once an hour, back when I can remember going there, the lifeguards would blow the whistle and say, buddy check, and you'd always make sure.
13: Oh, yeah, make sure there was nothing on the bottom.
12: But there were a couple of times where folks went missing, and they said, where's Junior? Oh, goodness.
13: We've got a pond behind our house. You wouldn't dare go in it. The fish have three heads from everybody's chemicals.
12: In Indiana?
13: No. at my house where I live now.
12: Oh, I'm sorry.
13: The chemicals from people's yard work.
12: Oh, I see.
13: Go in the pond. That's why the fish have three heads. You don't go in there.
12: Understood. Yeah. Misty Waters was quite the place. And again, so was Anderson's. Great, great memories from the old days. 26 minutes after 8 o'clock. Joe standing by with the weather forecast brought to you by friends at Peachtree Pools and RCS Roofing.
14: Today will be pleasant with plenty of sunshine and a high of 86. Tonight, expect a crystal clear sky and cool temperatures with a low of 56. Tomorrow will also be pleasant with plenty of sunshine and a high of 87. Looking ahead to Saturday, it will be partly sunny and nice with a high of 89. For News Talk and Information WGAC, I'm AccuWeather meteorologist Joe Lundberg.
12: Now the sensible weather information starting to pile in. 62 degrees is starting to warm up. 62 degrees and sunshiny skies at 820.
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13: Good morning. The search is on in Richmond County for a man who was wanted for questioning in connection with an armed robbery at the ET food store on East Boundary last month. The robber was armed with a knife when he ordered a female employee to open two registers as she was trying to close the store May 21st. Surveillance pictures from the store show the robber wearing a black hoodie, black gloves, and a black mask. Witnesses said said he left the store on foot with an undisclosed amount of cash and should be considered armed and dangerous. Call the Richmond County Sheriff's Office if you can help with information that can identify the suspect. South Carolina Governor Henry McMaster will be in Aiken later this morning for the dedication ceremony for the Tom Young Center for Research and Innovation. The center on Newberry Street in downtown Aiken was designed to advance innovation, economic development, workforce collaboration, and community engagement. The center was named in honor of South Carolina State Senator Tom Young of Aiken County for his leadership, vision, and continuous commitment to the city. Every public school district in Georgia is required to have a cell phone ban policy in place in just a matter of a few weeks. The state's new Distracted Free Education Act will go into effect July 1st. It prohibits students in grades K through 8 from using their cell phones during the school day. The cell phone ban will also include high school students, but their requirement doesn't go into effect until the 2027-28 school year. Well, a school that pays special attention to educating autistic children is moving. Soar Academy will conduct classes in a former convent in Augusta's Green Meadows neighborhood in South Augusta when the fall semester begins. Soar Academy founder Kenesha Skagg says the new home makes possible the return of some activities that were shelved in the wake of Hurricane Helene.
0: Our goal is to build an outdoor learning center, and so we're going to have different portables that are ecosystems. One will be a STEM focus, one will be an animal focus, one will be a water therapy focus. And the idea is that students reconnect with nature when they're learning and they're not on their devices as much. And just getting back to the basics of what education should look like.
13: Skagg says they're also working to open a charter school at the new 21-acre site on Eagle Drive. A new lawsuit challenges the constitutionality of a law requiring nonpartisan elections for most local officials in five populous Atlanta area counties, but not the rest of Georgia. DeKalb County District Attorney Sherry Boston, the lone plaintiff, announced yesterday she was filing a lawsuit. She argues the law targets Democratic strongholds under the guise of removing politics from those elections. Boston claims it violates state and federal constitutions. The law becomes effective 2028, and solicitors general and other officials say it will apply to Fulton, Clayton, Cobb, DeKalb, and Gwinnett counties. WGAC News Time 8:33. Tragedy at a church outing involving a bouncy house.
1: A three-year-old girl has died and 10 other people were injured, and a bouncy castle accident at a church outing in Canada over the weekend. Authorities say winds gusting up to 31 miles an hour tore through Montreal, tossing the inflatable castle about 40 feet into the air. Witnesses say the weather changed suddenly, with children playing normally one minute and rain and strong winds striking without warning the next. Researchers at the University of Georgia found 132 wind-related bounce house incidents worldwide between 2000 and 2021, resulting in at least 28 deaths and nearly 500 injuries. Carmen Roberts, Fox News.
13: Fans expressed concern for singer Post Malone after a video of him struggling and smoking a cigarette during a stadium show went viral. One fan compared Post to Amy Winehouse on her worst day and claimed he looked like a 90-year-old man, sparking worries about his well-being. Post Malone has previously opened up about his battle with psychedelic drug mushrooms and also alcohol addiction, emphasizing he has never done hard drugs. From the WGAC 24-hour news traffic and weather center. It's now 8:35. We have sunshine and 65 degrees. I'm Mary Liz Nolan.
12: 34 minutes after 8 o'clock, your weather forecast brought to you by our friends at Beechtree Pools and RCS Roofing. Joe.
14: Today will be pleasant with plenty of sunshine reaching a high of 86. Tonight, expect a crystal clear sky and cool temperatures with a low of 56. Tomorrow will also be pleasant with abundant sunshine and temperatures will climb to a high of 87. Looking ahead to Saturday, it will be partly sunny and nice with a high of 89. For News Talk and Information WGAC, I'm AccuWeather meteorologist Joe Lundberg.
12: 62 degrees and a beautiful, beautiful Thursday morning ahead at 8:35.
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25: Well, the PGA Tour is in Dublin, Ohio, Muirfield Village for Jack's Tournament, the Memorial. Scottie Scheffler is the defending champion in that one. Also in basketball last night, Jalen Brunson put on a show. He had kind of a rough game going into the fourth quarter, but he scored 13 in the fourth to finish with 30 points as the Knicks win their 12th straight playoff game, beating the Spurs 105-95 to take game one of the finals. Game two is Friday in San Antonio at 8:30. Also in the NHL Stanley Cup Finals, it's Las Vegas at Carolina tonight. Vegas leads the series 1-0. The Hurricanes trying to get a win at home there to even the series. And Russell Wilson is calling it a career. You know, the 14 years he spent as a quarterback in the NFL, 10 of those he made a Pro Bowl. He also led Seattle to their first and only Super Bowl title in 2013. He is now going to be an analyst with CBS in their pregame show. 2020 Sports, Ashley Brown, 95.1 WGAC.
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27: Wrapping up Augusta's Morning News, we got John Patrick in the Business Journal coming up in just a moment. Quick question here for Mary Liz and myself. Austin, some of these young people don't know what GI means. I remember growing up, we all called them GIs at Fort Gordon. Some young people in today's world don't know what that means. Please explain. GI, government issue. That's what that means.
13: I'm glad you said that because I totally forgot. And shame on me. I was married to a man in the Navy for 20 years.
27: He's a GI.
13: Yes.
27: He's a retired GI.
13: Now he's a retired lazy guy.
27: We appreciate. No, he'll never retire from being a lazy guy. He's enjoying retirement as a lazy guy.
13: Yeah, there you
27: he's
13: go.
27: He's a full-time lazy guy.
13: That's right.
27: And don't begrudge him that.
13: He's no, absolutely, I do not.
27: By the way, it's time for him to get promoted to senior lazy guy. Because he's earned it.
13: He does a lot around the house, so I can't even say lazy guy.
27: No, I'm talking about his age.
13: More than okay, gotcha.
27: Because he's got experience now as a retired lazy guy.
13: Yes, yes.
27: Understood. Well, thank you for letting me
13: thank you for joining
27: hop
13: me.
27: In. I enjoyed it as always, and we will see you this afternoon at 3 o'clock, me and Miami Mike, the Austin Road Show. Lots of fun to cover this afternoon. The Business Journal, John Patrick, coming up next. Mark Haddon will be in with you tomorrow morning. Have a great day.
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16: Welcome in to the Augusta Business Review here, News Talk, WGAC. I'm John Patrick, joined this morning by Dan McMahon. Dan is the general manager out at Westlake Country Club. Dan, thanks for being on the show. Welcome.
17: Hi, John. Good morning, and a pleasure having me today.
16: Okay, this is what we do with someone who's brand new, Dan. We learn about you. It's an, you know, radio's an intimate medium. Augusta is a smallish town, and people like to know the people with whom they're doing business. And as the GM, you're going to be, you know, I'm sure already meeting member after member after member. Where'd you come from?
17: So originally, I'm from Wisconsin,
16: okay, but
17: the past 16 years, I lived out on the West Coast, and 11 of those past 16 years, I was in Los Angeles.
16: Oh, okay. I'm sure someone has mentioned to you by now that Augusta's a bit different.
17: Just a tad bit, but for me, it's a full circle moment, because it's kind of going from similarities to Augusta in Wisconsin to the West Coast, where I'm in the big city. And then full circle back here in the Augusta area, and really, really enjoying it so far.
16: So your first foray into the South.
17: It is indeed. So I have family that live just outside of Atlanta, and they raved about living down here in the South. So I decided to move across country and give it a try.
16: Has anyone tried giving you some food that you're not quite sure about?
17: Yes, absolutely.
16: Okay, all right. That's fair. That's fair. What got you started down this path in this business, this line of work?
17: So for myself, hospitality has always been my passion. I really, truly do enjoy engaging with people and you know, having that servant's heart. So I originally started in the hotel industry. And then after a while, one of the big things with the hotel industry, you only meet people, you know, more in the short term.
16: Right.
17: So moving over to the country club world, you're able to see children grow up. You're able to see people, you know, really mature and really just make those connections, not only from a community component, but also just from, you know, a human component. So I grew up from a small community back in the Midwest. So it's has a lot of that similarities here in country clubs with that connection.
16: So what... And we'll get to Westlake here, but I'm curious, what is it about what you do? What has surprised you about what you do, something that has happened or something that you've discovered that you really didn't think would be a thing when you got into this business?
17: So when I first got in the business, I was strictly focused on just golf because I came through the golf world as a golf professional.
16: Okay.
17: And then as I continued to progress in my career, it was really the huge community component. You know, at a country club setting such as ours, there's so many.

0: summer, I was preached to my head golf professional. I want him out there playing golf with the membership once a week. But I also firmly believe in setting the example and being the example. So I need to do that myself. And also for the members, they love seeing that too. So if you're out there engaging with them on the golf course, or like in my case, I love to swim, I play pickleball, I do tennis, I want to be out on the courts and being active with the membership and getting their feedback as well.
1: Is that one of the first things you do when you take a new position in this industry? Do you want to make yourself available for the members?
0: From my mentors and the leadership that I grew up, is to make sure that you are out in your member-facing areas, engaging with your membership, getting the feedback from them. My first day here at this club, myself and the assistant general manager were out on the first tee handing out complimentary Bloody Marys to our members, just as a nice warm welcome gift, and a chance for me to introduce myself to them. And then the next day I was out on the tennis courts doing cardio tennis with our members, dressed in a full business attire, but they gave me athletic shoes so I could run around and not mark up the court.
1: We're talking with Dan McMahon. He is the new general manager out at Westlake. We're going to talk Westlake and some specifics. They've got something important they want to let you know about, and we'll do that. We're going to take our break right now. Don't go away. You're listening to the Augusta Business Review. Here, News Talk, WGAC.
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1: Hey, welcome back to the Augusta Business Review here, News Talk, WGAC. I'm John Patrick, joined this morning by Dan McMahon. Dan is the general manager out at Westlake Country Club. You know, we've been talking about this on this program.

0: program for a couple of months now, Dan. You guys have gone about completely reimagining the pool experience there at the club, and it's open. Talk a little bit about what you guys have done at the pool.
1: Absolutely. The pool kickoff, it was perfect for summer. We were able to get our project completed well in advance of the target timeline that we wanted to, so we're able to do a soft opening for the membership over the weekend. And our pool season has officially kicked off. With the pool, it looks completely different and is a completely different experience than what it was in the past here. So we have added 7 new cabanas to our pool deck, which our members are absolutely enjoying right now. In addition to that, we've added 2 new awning coverings where the awnings do retract in and out, so we can have covered shade, or if people want to tan out on the pool deck, they can do so on the loungers. We've added double-decker loungers, so there's plenty of space for individuals that do want to get some of those rays and enjoy the beautiful sun that we have here in Augusta. We also added a brand-new poolside bar. So with the poolside bar, it is full-service, plus a full-service kitchen as well. So we're able to provide cocktail service and poolside service to our members and their guests while they're lounging and enjoying the pool experience. We added a brand-new sound system. So with the sound system, we are able to control the zones on where the sound plays in each section and also on what music that we want playing there out at the club. And that way we can also really add to the ambience for the membership as well as they're lounging at the pool and enjoying the pool. And probably the biggest thing the kiddos love is our new dual slide that we offered or that we added. So the kids are absolutely loving that. Even the adults are going down the slide as well. So it's been a huge success. And I also know that our swim team, our Westlake Dolphins, they were excited to return home to their pool, as unfortunately when we were going through the renovations, they had to swim at another pool, but they're happy to be home and they have their first home meet coming up here on Tuesday, which okay. We're happy to support and cheer them on.
0: I know it's brand spanking new, but what's been the initial reaction from the membership? They love it?
1: The initial reaction has been very positive.
0: Good.
1: So this first 30 days we use as a soft opening to get feedback. You know, it's all brand new equipment, brand new service to us. And the initial feedback that we have been hearing from the membership is, oh my God, this is amazing. This is even better than what the images that we were seeing or the renderings were showing, and they have been truly enjoying it. One other thing the kiddos absolutely love too, besides the slide, is the new splash pad that we added. So it's really fun to see the kids over there playing in the splash pad. I've even seen the adults over there acting like kiddos in the
0: Good.
1: Splash pad too.
0: Good. Speaking of kids, it's the time of the year when you guys do camps. Talk a little bit about the camps.
1: Oh, perfect. Thank you for bringing that up. We've got our summer camps going on right now as well. So we got 3 different camps here that just launched. So we do offer our golf camp. That is led by Landon, who is our lead teaching instructor here. And then he's also assisted by Brian and Lawrence, and that's all under the direction of Rich, who is our director of golf here. It is a thriving camp. He's got that summer camp going on from 9 a.m. to 12 p.m. And then also we have our junior summer program going on as well, which is in addition to the summer camp. And then we also have our sports camp, which is led by Seth. So he's our racket sports director here. And then also, in addition to Seth, we also have his assistant that helps him with that. And they end up doing a camp from 9 to 12. So they do all kinds of different things. It's not only just tennis and pickleball, but you'll see them do basketball. They swim. They do volleyball. There's a lot of outdoor activities, just keeping people active. So that way they're not just focused only on tennis and pickleball. And then the third camp we have is our Westlake Summer Camp. That's an all-day camp where we also offer before care and after care. So with that, we've got all kinds of trips planned for the kids. We had days specific on what we're doing for them. They will also dabble and do a little bit of golf, a little bit of swim. They'll do a little bit of tennis and pickleball. We do arts and crafts with them. So it's got a summer camp that has a wide variety of options that the kids are learning. And once again, that is an all-day camp.
0: Okay. If that sounds appealing, and maybe the pool, especially in the summertime around here, pick up the phone. Get to Coy, our buddy Coy Watkins. You can call Coy at 706-396-4807. 706-396-4807. Dan, welcome to town. We have explained the summertime heat to you, haven't we?
1: Yes. When I first came here, it was so funny because I was looking for a place to live and I kept asking about saunas. And the joke that someone told me is, that is called July and August.
0: Dan, thanks for doing this. I appreciate it.
1: My pleasure. You have a great day.
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12: Presidential pushback, CJ Pop of Fox News. The fourth time is the charm for the House.
13: The concurrent resolution is adopted.
12: Well, voting to clamp down on the president's ability to wage war with Iran, it's largely symbolic and on Truth Social. The president calls the vote meaningless, bashing the four Republicans, label them bad, joining all the Democrats in the middle of my final negotiations to end the war with the Islamic Republic. Fox's Trey Yinks in Tel Aviv.
14: The president spoke from the Oval Office on Wednesday about the negotiations with the Islamic Republic of Iran, saying the United States has a very powerful deal they are negotiating. The House of Representatives voted 215 to 208. To pass the War Powers Act resolution that symbolically aims to restrict President Trump from taking additional military action against Iran.
12: Now, the president can veto the bill if it passes the Senate. There's another ceasefire in place between Israel and the terror group Hezbollah, but the Israelis are still in Lebanon for now.
15: The ceasefire deal between Israel and Lebanon is dependent on the Iran-aligned militants of Hezbollah halting their attacks. Its renewal was announced by the State Department yesterday. But Israel's defense minister, Israel Katz, says troops will remain in the south of Lebanon, a so-called security zone meant to protect residents of northern Israel. The ceasefire will create some pilot areas inside Lebanon where Hezbollah would be banned. The plan is a boost to hopes of an end to the war with Iran. The Iranians say any peace deal must cover the conflict in Lebanon too. Jonathan Savage, Fox News.
12: President Trump sent to reveal his $700 million plan to use federal money to help revive the U.S. coal industry. The announcement expected at 3 p.m. Eastern time. And the New York Knicks winning their 12th straight playoff game, taking game one of the NBA Finals over the Spurs, 105-95 in San Antonio. Game two tomorrow night. 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
11: Money. Today will be pleasant with plenty of sunshine and a high of 86. Tonight, expect a crystal clear sky and cool temperatures with a low of 56. Tomorrow will also be pleasant with plenty of sunshine and a high of 87. Looking ahead to Saturday, it will be partly sunny and nice with a high of 89. For news, talk, and information, WGAC, I'm AccuWeather meteorologist Joe Lundberg.

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0: So I started the hour talking about Alexander Dugin and Candace Owens and what's happening over in Russia and why it's important for you to know. And I just was listening to the Insider Break with Jason. Jason, can you just take us through Dugin's symbol? This is why an insider wrote and asked me the question. Glenn, would you say that Dugin is Luciferian? Jason. Luciferian.
1: Yeah,
0: absolutely. He's Luciferian. And you reminded me of his symbol, which is a six arrows all pointed in a different direction, in different shapes, sizes, and it's a star. And what star is this from the occult?
1: It's the Star of Chaos, Glenn.
0: Star of Chaos. Who is the author of all chaos? And he started this with his symbol because he wanted to create chaos in the United States. This is the guy who Candace Owens and others have met with, she's speaking with in Russia this week. And this is the guy, most likely his influence is in your church. Be very careful.
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0: For 250 years, Americans have believed in one powerful idea. 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When you hear about Israel in the news, it's easy to think about the headlines and the politics or another conflict far away, but for families in Israel and Jews around the world, this is personal. Anti-Semitic attacks in the Holy Land and all across the globe are increasing. There are people who have survived and endured so much and again are fearing for their lives. They never thought it would happen again, and here it is. Jewish families praying for the freedom to worship in safety. In moments like these, your voice matters because your voice can remind them they're not alone. The International Fellowship of Christians and Jews is inviting you to leave a personal prayer or message of encouragement that will be delivered directly to somebody in Israel who needs hope right now. 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
5: May maybe this weekend. I'm Therese Crowley, Fox News. President Trump says a peace deal with Iran might not happen, or it may this weekend, and defines the ceasefire as when you're shooting more moderately. Fox's Griff Jenkins.
6: Despite Iranian reports that peace talks have ceased, the president says talks are actually going pretty well and that a deal may soon be at hand.
7: The negotiation itself has gone very well, actually. Very well.
8: Mr. President.
7: It could happen. I mean, if it happens, and it might not happen, you know, who knows? But if it happens, it could happen like over the weekend.
6: Meanwhile, in a sign of growing GOP frustrations on Capitol Hill, four House Republicans joined Democrats in passing a war powers resolution rebuking the president's war in Iran. That now heads to the Senate. But if it passes in the Senate, you can bet that it will be vetoed at the president's desk.
5: And meet the president's veto pen. California still counting primary votes from Tuesday. Republican governor frontrunner Steve Hilton says therein lies the problem.
9: This election system that they've created here is just another monument to their uselessness, another version of high-speed rail.
5: Fox's Madeline Rivera says Republicans Hilton and L.A. mayoral candidate Spencer Pratt are still holding leads with their agenda for change.
10: The latest numbers from the Associated Press show Hilton with about 28% of the vote. Democrat Javier Becerra is in second place at nearly 26%, and fellow Democrat Tom Steyer is in third place with roughly 20%, but millions of votes still need to be counted, which, of course, could change the results. And part of the delay is because so many people in California vote by mail, and those ballots, of course, take longer to receive, verify, and count. Hilton is frustrated. So the uncounted ballots could lean Democratic, but Hilton thinks he'll maintain his lead because people are hungry for change.
5: The count could take weeks in all. 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

0: after show. I'm just up at the chalkboard now trying to put together some stuff, finish this up, because in an hour from now, for insiders only at glenbeck.com/torch, I'm going to be giving a chalkboard. And this is really like its own special. I mean, it's something that came to me last week. I've been working on it for about a week and a half, and Jason and I worked on it all day yesterday. And there is something new happening. There's something that I don't think anybody has caught yet. I'm hoping our administration has caught this. But there is a turn in the air. We're in a different phase of whatever it is we're all living through right now. And I'm going to put this up on the chalkboard. I'm going to take you through it today. It'll be about an hour, and it'll happen about an hour from now, only at glenbeck.com/torch. 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You will be way ahead of everybody else. 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
8: Could there be a deal coming? Gianna Gelosi, Fox News. President Trump expressed optimism on diplomacy, but as talks continue with Iran, so do Tehran's escalations in the Middle East. Yesterday, Iran targeted Kuwait's civilian airport with missiles and drones. The barrage caused heavy damage, killing one and injuring dozens and suspending all flights. Fox's Griff Jenkins.
9: The president saying that a deal may be at hand despite Iranian reports that the peace talks have ceased, and if this deal were signed, it could allow the U.S. to go in and get that so-called near-bomb-grade enriched uranium. Complicating talks, Israel's increased fighting in Lebanon, which led to friction between President Trump and Prime Minister Netanyahu earlier this week. The State Department now says this: Israel and Lebanon reaffirm that they have no hostile intent towards one another and committed to continuing direct negotiations to build confidence, resolve all outstanding issues, and work toward a comprehensive agreement between the two countries.
8: Fox's Jonathan Savage has more on the ceasefire between Israel and Lebanon.
10: The ceasefire deal between Israel and Lebanon is dependent on the Iran-aligned militants of Hezbollah halting their attacks. Its renewal was announced by the State Department yesterday. But Israel's defense minister, Israel Katz, says troops will remain in the south of Lebanon, a so-called security zone meant to protect residents of northern Israel. The ceasefire will create some pilot areas inside Lebanon where Hezbollah would be banned. The plan is a boost to hopes of an end to the war with Iran. The Iranians say any peace deal must cover the conflict in Lebanon too. Jonathan Savage, Fox News.
8: Meantime, in a sign of growing GOP frustrations on Capitol Hill, four House Republicans joined Democrats in passing an Iran War Powers resolution. The resolution now heads to the Senate, where if passed, it would still likely be vetoed by the president the moment it lands on his desk. America's listening to Fox News.
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0: 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For 2,000 years, Christians and Jews have shared a story rooted in Scripture, in suffering, in redemption, and God's promise. We worship the same God. We honor the same foundations. And our Jewish brothers and sisters need to know that they are not alone more than ever before. I don't care what you think about Israel itself. I don't care if you like Benjamin Netanyahu or hate Benjamin Netanyahu. It's not about him or their policies as a country. This is about standing with Jews. You have a right to live. You have a right to live unmolested, just like you do. The International Fellowship of Christians and Jews is on the ground now, delivering food and medicine and emergency aid and hope to vulnerable Jewish families, including Holocaust survivors who have, can you imagine having this come back around? This isn't charity. This is our responsibility, I think. What it means to be people of faith, to show up, to stand together, and to say to the world, never again means never again. The fellowship have been building bridges for decades, uniting Christians and Jews in a common cause, and right now their cause is urgent. If you've ever asked God, what can I do? Is this your answer? It starts with a simple prayer, a few heartfelt words that can lift the spirit of somebody facing fear and uncertainty and isolation. It's more than just support. It's standing with Israel and the Jewish people when it matters most. Please send a few words to prayifcj.org. Prayifcj.org.
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0: Lots of places can expose you to identity theft, but that's why LifeLock monitors hundreds of millions

0: So, you know, Ricky, I got into the break and Ricky said, okay, that sounded a little doomsday. That sounds a little depressing, what you're going to talk about. And she said, I read what you wrote last night. I don't think that's doomsday. Did you add something? And I'm like, no, it's not. It is. There's a really good way out. There's a really good way out. And there's a great wild card. And this is the one that no one can predict. And I think just by saying wild card that no one can predict, you can guess what that wild card or who that wild card is. But there is a change. You know, when Donald Trump got in, he was a wild card even for us. I mean, he told me one-on-one, look me in the eye, Glenn, you know, I have no idea how fast we're going to move. Oh, yeah, I'm sure we are. And I was even... my breath was taken away. I was like, what is happening? I've never seen anything like this. The whole world felt like that. Well, there's been a change now recently. Why? I'll explain. And I'll give you not only the information so you can see the whole picture and understand it and explain it to your friends, but also exactly what we need to do and what we need not to do. To be able to survive this next turn of global events. And that's coming up next. 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
0: Let me ask you something. How many different places do you have to go right now just to understand your business insurance? And I don't mean to buy it. I mean to actually just understand it. Because for most people, business insurance is not one thing. It's a collection of things. Different policies, different documents, different people you have to call depending on what the question is. And when you actually need a straight answer, you don't always get one. That's the part that doesn't make sense, and it can be really frustrating when you're trying to get it right. Well, this new company, I am a big fan of SuperSure, they just fixed this. 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
5: A message to scammers. I'm Lisa Brady, Fox News, as a federal crackdown on fraud continues.
6: With our state and local partners, the Department of Justice will be working day and night to identify you, arrest you, and imprison you.
5: Acting U.S. Attorney General Todd Blanche in Ohio, along with other top officials, including the FBI director, to announce the latest charges and schemes to defraud taxpayer-funded services, also announcing a partnership with Ohio officials, the way Blanche says it should be in every state.
6: This is an example when federal and state partners work together toward justice. Our cases are stronger, the deterrence is greater, and the biggest problems facing our country, the ones we've been told are just the way it is, there's nothing we can do about it, start to look solvable because they are.
5: Medicaid and Medicare services a big focus for the Trump anti-fraud task force. The FBI now has a most wanted fraudsters list and says scam centers around the world are preying on American seniors. In Iran, proxy in Lebanon is rejecting a renewed ceasefire signed by Lebanon and Israel after talks in Washington. The deal includes creating security zones where Hezbollah would be banned.
7: This agreement was dependent on the Iran-backed militants of Hezbollah ending their hostile actions against Israel. The group's leader says agreeing to the demand that they leave southern Lebanon would mean surrender, defeat, and achieving the enemy's goals. The ongoing conflict between Israel and Hezbollah threatens to derail the peace process with Iran. Tehran insists there has to be peace in Lebanon as part of any agreement with the United States.
5: Fox's Jonathan Savage. Agriculture Secretary Brooke Rollins just telling a House panel the first U.S. case of New World screwworm in decades can be contained.
8: We are using every tool at our disposal to eliminate this threat to our livestock producers and to our national security.
5: The flesh-eating parasite was confirmed in a calf in Texas. 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

0: I think, right now. But, you know, we'll see if I'm right. I'm probably right on this one, though. But, yeah, guys, keep an eye out for Eli Lilly's not a sponsor. They should be, because I'm like, Reddit, I think, is going to be amazing. And I do know a lot of people. It's illegal. FDA is not approved, but I do know a lot of people who take it, and their results are wild.
1: Yeah, the guy last night was telling me that he was on it, and he couldn't stop talking about how incredible it was. I was out to dinner. Anyway, I had not heard a lot about it, but we'll come back and close up hour here. 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
1: Well, welcome back in, Clay and Buck. 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I've never spoken with him before.

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11: Welcome back in, Clay and Buck. We're rolling through the Thursday edition of the program. President Trump continuing to tee off about the basically non-existent count that is taking place right now in Los Angeles. And a lot of you want to weigh in on that as well. Will in Wisconsin, what you got?
12: Clay, how's it going today?
11: I'm great. How are you?
12: Fantastic. I know I've got a short little minute here, but all gas, no brakes. Spencer Pratt has everybody's ear. This is big for the country. I've been voting for the San Andreas Fault to run California for a long time because it's such a mess. We need to shine a light on this because it's way bigger than California. It's ridiculous, and I appreciate you guys keeping up the, carrying the torch on this.
11: Well, thank you. Look, I mean, the reality is this is a huge deal. It is perfect evidence for what President Trump has been saying about needing a national standard, and you can believe in federalism and also support a national standard of basic counting requirements. I mean, I don't think it's crazy to say all counting for any election that is statewide or federal in nature at all, and some of these are because we're talking about Congress, that you should be able to complete it in 24 hours. I don't, and that has to occur. We're sitting at around half of the votes counted right now. It's unacceptable. Positive. Jeremiah, North Bergen, New Jersey, WOR land. He had this to say. Cut D.
13: Talking about GLP-1s, if it wasn't for Trump RX, I would not be on one right now. I've struggled with weight my entire life, and in the past 3 months, I've dropped over 30 pounds. It has been life-changing. Thank you, Trump. Continue the great work.
14: Hey, man. First of all, God bless. And I told you guys I've used peptides in my health journey. I am a huge, obviously, with consult your doctor and all those provisos and make sure you're getting it from you're prescribed this and everything else. But these things are life changing. They are so useful, and I really encourage any of you, especially as you get it. So there's like the ladies and the guys. I can't speak to the ladies stuff because obviously. I am not one, nor do I identify as one. But as a guy entering middle age, your body does change. Your hormones,

0: you know, so I would recommend any guy out there who's like, I'm tired all the time. I don't sleep as well as I used to. My libido is down. We can talk about these things, guys. My libido is down. I'm putting on weight that I didn't used to put on, and I haven't really changed anything. You know, these are all, your body chemistry starts to change and things become more complicated for you to get it dialed in the way you want it to be, meaning on your own without using the tools. Go to a practitioner, go to a good optimization MD somewhere, wherever you are, and get this stuff looked at. I did. It is an absolute game changer, and I could not recommend it more highly to you. There's a reason why Joe Rogan, there's a reason why every Hollywood guy that you see, whether it's Chris Pratt or what, these guys are all optimizing their biochemistry, every single one of them. So just keep that in mind.
1: Can go on, I think Trump RX, I've seen people talking about it, the team can look it up, but these GLP-1s are becoming very, very affordable. So you just heard from that caller, I think it is starting to have a substantial transformative impact for a lot of people out there in an affordable way. So just FYI, as you come into the summer, maybe it can make a difference for you. I'm going to play around and start doing my own blood work, stuff like that. I have not been somebody who is very plugged in on the health side and just kind of work all the time.
0: Clay's going to be coming on the show. He's going to be ripping off his T-shirt Hulk Hogan style, like, I am the real American.
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10: President Trump's about to make a move on coal. Lisa Brady, Fox News. It's a $700 million plan using the Defense Production Act for new and existing plants.
11: $425 million to be used to help fund 13 different coal plants to keep them operational. Another $185 million to be used to build two new coal plants, plus restart a closed plant in Maryland, and $75 million to open a new coal export terminal in Oakland, California.
10: Fox Business's Edward Lawrence at the White House, where an announcement is set for the afternoon, and where the president's likely to face more questions about talks with Iran after posting earlier that House passage of a war powers resolution was unpatriotic. A House panel wants the Justice Department to investigate sexual assault claims made during a Jeffrey Epstein investigation.
12: In a letter to Acting Attorney General Todd Blanche, House Oversight Committee Chairman Republican James Comer says the Justice Department should use all available tools, including immunity for some witnesses, to investigate sexual assault allegations made by Sarah Kellen. Kellen was a former assistant to Jeffrey Epstein. During an interview with congressional investigators last month, she revealed the names of men she says committed criminal misconduct.
10: Fox's Jared Halpern in Washington. The accused include a former Miami Beach mayor and a French hairstylist. A new congressional map wins approval from state lawmakers in New York for 2028.
13: The New York Senate and Assembly have moved forward a proposed state constitutional amendment that would not only let the lawmakers draw the new lines, but also bypass an independent redistricting commission to do it. Democrats control both state legislative chambers. The party also holds 19 of the state's 26 congressional seats. The action, Democrats believe, would offset efforts to redraw lines in red states after a Supreme Court decision this year weakening the Voting Rights Act.
10: Fox's Gernot Scott, that still needs another vote and approval from voters. 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
0: Welcome back in here to Clay and Buck. We got some talkbacks to hit. Tight turnaround. Let's do it. Let's do a talkback. Is it B, I think it was? No, A.
12: Hey, Clay and Buck, this is Robert from Clarksville. I'm listening to hour one of your Wednesday edition, and Buck just dropped the best line, frat boy summer. Perfect. That's perfect, especially considering the last election and everything. Keep it up.
0: There we go.
13: He's got to advance to the runoff, though, and I'm afraid, Buck, that Pratt may not advance.

0: it's the runoff now.
1: Are you canceling Pratt Boy Summer before we even know?
0: Well, I mean, it's hard to have Pratt Boy Summer if they cancel Spencer Pratt before we even get to official summer, before we can even get into the campaign season.
1: Plus, we got Chris Pratt to celebrate. He's one of my favorite actors.
0: Oh, that's a good point.
1: You know what I mean? We go Pratt Boy Summer either way. Let's just make this a thing, lean into it, and we're holding out for our guy to do well in this, or to get to the final round here of this Los Angeles mayor's race. I honestly, I almost wish we could just get talkbacks from crazy libs to explain to us, why would you vote for Karen Bass? Like, what is the thought process that you're like, you know what I'm going to do? This person who's been in charge and who's obviously terrible at her job in ways that make life for everyone in Los Angeles worse, let's give her more. Let's give her more time in office.
0: I mean, this is what happened in Chicago. You know, they had an awful mayor, Lori Lightfoot. They got worse. Now they're going to re-up with an awful one in L.A. We'll be back with you Friday. Thanks for hanging.
2: Speaking truth and having fun. 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
1: 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Heroes like Fire Captain Andrew Donner.
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9: The cost of conflict. I'm Lisa Brady, Fox News. There's growing concern about the budget impact as the conflict with Iran continues.
10: The unresolved conflict with Iran, the rising cost of fuel, and unexpected U.S. military operations is straining the Pentagon budget, U.S. Army officials told Fox, forcing tough budget decisions and curtailed training. Quote, current energy market dynamics, an oblique reference to disruptions in the Strait of Hormuz, are increasing fuel costs, which can affect the cost of transporting personnel, supplies, and equipment.
9: Fox's Jennifer Griffin.
10: Last night's War Powers vote in the House shows just how concerned the Congress is about the costs associated with the war restarting.
9: Four Republicans joined Democrats to pass that resolution aimed at ending military action in Iran. For now, President Trump says a ceasefire remains in effect, despite the latest exchange of fire this week as the U.S. targeted mine-laying ships and Iran fired drones and missiles at some Gulf neighbors. Iran is also still demanding a ceasefire in Lebanon, but Iran-backed Hezbollah has rejected a U.S. brokered deal agreed to just yesterday by Lebanon and Israel. Supporters for both sides outside a courthouse in Texas, where a murder trial is underway over the stabbing at a high school track meet last year.
11: In opening statements in Collin County Court, prosecutors telling jurors that 19-year-old Carmelo Anthony provoked then-rival student 17-year-old Austin Metcalf at a high school track meet last year, then used a hidden knife to plunge into Metcalf's chest, killing him following an argument over seating. The defense telling jurors that Anthony's actions were self-defense after Metcalf touched him first. Jurors were also shown grainy surveillance video of the attack. No cameras or recording devices are allowed during the trial that's become racially charged over the suspect and victim's race.
9: Fox's Jeff Benasso. Anthony could face life in prison if convicted. 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
14: News, Traffic, and Weather Center. The search is on in Richmond County for a man wanted for questioning in connection with an armed robbery at the ET Food Store on East Boundary. That robber was armed with a knife when he ordered a female employee to open two registers as she tried to close the store on May 21st. Surveillance photos from the store show the robber wearing a black hoodie, black gloves, and a black mask. Witnesses said the man left the store on foot with an undisclosed amount of cash and should be considered armed and dangerous. You're asked to call the Richmond County Sheriff's Office if you have any helpful information. South Carolina's primary is next Tuesday, and there are just 2 days left for early voting. What's left of today, then again tomorrow. Aiken County voters can cast ballots early at the Aiken County Government Center, North Augusta Community Center, Couchton Baptist Church, and the Odell Weeks Activity Center in Aiken. Hours are 8:30 till 5 p.m. Meanwhile, one candidate in the South Carolina gubernatorial race has ended his campaign. State Senator Josh Kimbrell says he's decided to suspend his campaign due to low polling numbers. South Carolina health officials Wednesday confirmed a new measles case, this one in the state's Lowcountry. The case in Hampton County is the first in the state since a previous measles outbreak that sickened nearly 1,000 people in and around Spartanburg County was declared officially over just a few weeks ago. The Hampton County case appears to be unrelated to the earlier outbreak, but officials say 8 people have entered quarantine after exposure to the person who they say may have contracted the virus while traveling overseas. And Aiken County government has launched a new website designed to make it easier to search for county-related information. Officials say the new design includes email alert options, personalized accounts, news updates, and hopefully easier navigation. You can find the new website at aikencountysc.gov. 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The forecast is coming up next.
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24: Tonight, expect a clear sky with cool temperatures reaching a low of 55. Tomorrow will bring pleasant weather with abundant sunshine and a high of 89. Tomorrow night will remain mainly clear with a low of 60. Looking ahead to Saturday, anticipate partly sunny skies and pleasant conditions with a high of 89. For News Talk and Information WGAC, I'm AccuWeather meteorologist Joe Lundberg.
25: 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They nail it every time. Sunny skies and 84 degrees at 309. I'm Gail Mino with the WGAC 24-hour news traffic and weather center.
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0: All right, all right, all right. Back in the saddle. Beautiful Thursday afternoon. This was God getting me back for all these short weeks that we were having. Holidays and vacation days and whatnot. I got to come back and go double shifts for 3 days or 4 days. No, was that three days? 3 days.
1: Yeah.
0: Tuesday, Wednesday, Thursday.
1: Did you get a nap?
0: Did I take a nap? I normally would have. Today I could not. I had stuff going on at the house. We had... I'm sorry. I'm laughing. We have a possum problem under our house that we have finally taken care of. The bad news is, and this is very bad news, the pest control that worked against some of the animals killed them. May have left a few of them in there, and even a dead animal has fleas. So today, this is problem number one. Actually, excuse me, this is problem number two. Problem number one was the hot water heater serving the back end of the house went kaput and it just died of old age. So our plumber, Rob, great guy, is up under there getting ready to take that bad boy out. And he notices some itching down on his ankle and he looks down and he's got fleas on him. Oh. And he's sensitive about these things. And I am too. I can't stand that. So he crawled out of there and said, I gotta spare myself this. This is a, you know, problem for me. And I don't blame you a bit. And so we called Mosquito Squad, actually, who's taking care of our pest control right now. And they came out and he, it's so funny. One of the gentlemen that does the work is also a flag football coach that I coached, you know, in the same league with for a number of years. Great guy. And they came out and took a look at it and said, oh yeah, you got a problem under there for sure. And he said, we can take care of that. No problem. And was it my wife or my son? One of the two of them said, looks like we got the Ghostbusters going under our house because they had these huge backpacks on. Yeah. And I mean, they ain't nothing alive under there now, I promise you. Anyway, it's been a busy day for yours truly. Whenever people show up at your house with backpacks on, there can be issues. So the good news is, again, though, ladies and gentlemen, we're going to be fine. And a Mosquito Squad on it. And it's so funny. They do such a wonderful job in the yard. They don't usually mess with under the house unless you've got a problem with that. Who in the world says go under the house and spray for bugs? Nobody has to do that. So anyway.
1: No nap today. So you're going to be irritable, crankiness. I'll report that to our audience.
0: I'm just ready to go as usual.
1: Standard operating procedure. Another day at the office. Okay, good.
0: Been a fun day. So I have reached out to the Garnett Johnson and Stephen Kendrick campaigns. We're hoping to have them on next week. I got to get some dates to Stephen Kendrick's people. We put the offer out yesterday to Bobby Timmerman to come on the radio show. And I didn't hear from him yesterday. I did have a mutual friend of mine who was in a meeting with him yesterday say that he would reach out and make the offer. I sent him a nice text message. He and I got a message back from my buddy, the third party, saying, Bobby will come on with you. I said, okay, great. Fantastic. And I didn't know whether he was going to come on with his opponent in the race or if he wanted to come on by himself. I was going to kind of give him the option. And last night he called me and we spent about 24 minutes exactly. I want to say that because I looked at my phone. 24 minutes having a conversation, nice conversation. And he declined to come on. And he wouldn't tell me why. He just said, I don't feel comfortable right now. And I said, okay, all right. I just want to let you know this is your opportunity. If you want to take it, fine. And then we spent the next few minutes talking about other things involving the race and the mutual friends that we have. And he went to high school about the same time, Westside High School, about the same time my brother was there. And he also reminded me that he had been on the show before talking about some of his professional work. He was a Department of Natural Resources officer, and he was the one. Mike, I don't know if you remember this or not, unless you were in Columbia County. Well, no, it was all over the news. Do you remember when Big Boy, the alligator, was being a bit of a nuisance over in the pond right off of Washington Road behind where Mullins Crossing is now? And there used to be a feed and seed store right there. I'm trying to remember what.
1: I remember something about that.
0: It was a very strange place for a pond to be, but it had been there forever. And this alligator somehow, some way, God only knows how, took up residence in that pond. And it became, again, an issue. And I think finally somebody may have snuck over there and killed it illegally. I can't remember what happened, but it was a big story at the time. Big Boy was his name. I think they ended up finding Big Boy dead is the thing. Oh. And it wasn't, you know, it's a shame. But anyway, so we had him on the air during that. I've never said anything bad about Bobby Timmerman. I don't have anything bad to say about him. And generally speaking, unless you have a public record and when I say public record, I mean political record, or a record of saying very definitive things about very definitive subjects. I am for a tax reduction. I am for turning right on red. I am for, you know, all these municipal codes. It's very difficult to ever be against anybody like that. You can be for somebody for any number of reasons. You should never be against someone for simple political differences. When I say against, I'm talking about in a nasty way. All these folks saying that I've said nasty things about the three guys that were lumped together by themselves, by the way. In other words, they did it to themselves. They willfully and knowingly became the Three Amigos. And that's Gary Jones, Al Reeves, and Bobby Timmerman. It all at that point to me became about the data center and the misinformation that has been put out on the data center. And there is a butt ton load of it, a butt ton load of lies and disinformation. I will say the same thing about Bobby that I have said, that I said in the past about Gary Jones. To my knowledge, in a public sense, Bobby's never repeated the bull. He's never said one word about anybody taking a bribe. He's never said one word about any illegal meetings taking place or any of that. So I want to make it clear, I'm not trashing him. Now, people say I'm trashing Gary when I say that he was a backstabber and a liar. Those are facts. That's not an opinion. Now, you can say it was a change of heart. And with a change of heart, it's like a divorce. You know, you ever been through a divorce? I don't think you've been through a divorce.
1: But not
0: God
1: yet.
0: Bless you. Okay, good treatment. God bless you. All right. What was the line in It's a Wonderful Life? The maid talking to the Bailey family. She was about to put money in the kitty for George at the end of the movie. She says, here's money I've been saving up for the divorce if I ever got married. Remember that?
1: And I missed that.
0: So Mike's saving up his money for a divorce in case he ever gets married.
1: Yeah.
0: So a divorce can happen several different ways. Hopefully it never happens. But if you have a divorce, the respectful way to do it is to go have a face-to-face with your spouse and say, I got to get out, whatever. You got to get out of the marriage. And it's a sad situation, terrible situation. Here's my attorney information. Shake your hand. Wish you well. You know, boom, go. And then you go through the process of everything. Here's what you don't do. You don't say, I love you, I love you, I love you, I love you, I love you, I love you, I love you. Divorce! Only a schmuck does that. A lying, backstabbing schmuck. That's it. And that's what Gary did in a political sense, not just to Allison Couch, but to everyone that he had ever worked with politically in that way. Now, I've tried to explain this before, and I'll do it again. It's not a conspiracy when like-minded people work together. It's party unity. That's the reason in Washington where they have what they call a majority whip and a minority whip. That's the people that get all the votes together that make sure everybody's of a copacetic mindset. If they agree, and if they don't, they don't. And there are people within the party that disagree with each other. That happens all the time. But what is particularly distressing at the federal level is when one of the members of Congress or the Senate goes to the leadership and says, I'm with you on this. You can count on me. And then when the crucial vote comes along, they turn on you. And I can think of a couple of people in recent history who have done this to great damage. One of them would be John McCain. When John McCain went south on the Obamacare elimination, and he was the one vote they needed to do it, and he flipped. And he flipped for the simple reason that he hated Donald Trump. And he took great pride in doing what he did. That's a backstabbing liar. Gary was ready to ride off into the sunset. He had done his time as mayor of Grovetown. He believed, he told this to me, there's no way he could win another election, not because he had changed, but because the voters had changed. That there were more Democrat voters coming in, more minority voters coming in. He didn't think he would ever carry Grovetown again. And that's fine. When you're part of the team and there's an important mission going on, if you choose to step back from it, that's fine. If you watch it going on and disagree with it and say nothing, that's being disloyal. And it's also being destructive. If he saw what was going on with the data center and he disagreed with it, it was his duty to the group and to the common cause to communicate that and voice opposition within the group so that perhaps worries could be alleviated. Gary didn't know there was trouble because he disengaged. He divorced himself from politics. His fiance proudly stated that, that he knew nothing about the data. It was almost like she was trying to defend him. He doesn't know anything about it. That ain't good. That ain't good. It's like a doctor committing malpractice and his criminal defense attorney holding his hand up and saying, he wasn't at school that day. He doesn't know anything about that particular thing. That ain't good. And so I stand behind my criticism of Gary Jones in that way. That doesn't mean he's a thief. That doesn't mean he's a murderer. That doesn't mean he's a drug dealer. Doesn't mean any of those things. It means on this issue, in a very politically sensitive situation, he stabbed people in the back that he had previously told he was on board with. And he did. When one thing I did learn along the way, he told a number of people that he was going to run days before he went. Because if you listen to what he said publicly, he said he made the final decision like at the last minute. He didn't do that. There were a number of days between him making up his mind, and he could have picked up the phone and called his lifelong friend, lifelong dear friend, Scott Johnson. And by the way, don't you, if you're a lifelong dear friend and something's going horribly wrong that lifelong dear friend has been working on is his major all-time professional award-winning project, don't you go to your lifelong friend and say, hey, we got a problem here. He never did that. Why would he abandon Scott Johnson in such a way? It's very odd, very strange. So he didn't tell Scott until he had already qualified. He didn't tell Allison. He lied to Allison the last time he talked to her. No chance, Allison. I'm with you. Not running. No doubt. You have my support. He lied to her. That was the extent of my quote-unquote attack on Gary Jones. Anyone who says other than that is lying to you. We will take a quick break. We will be back. Stay with us. The Austin Rhodes Radio program. We shall return.
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0: I was just telling you about my friends with the Mosquito Squad. They're not just about the yards. They can handle other pest control needs as well, but I mainly brag about the yard because they do such a wonderful job. The Mosquito Squad is out there working for you. And again, I had to call them today. Fleas under the house. They showed up with the Ghostbuster packs. And I mean, it was great. So here's what I got to tell you. Big fun. The Mosquito Squad is there to protect your backyard and all in it, your front yard, side yard, and all in it from mosquitoes and other flying pests that can really ruin your fun. Whether it's a swim party, a backyard picnic, maybe you're having an outdoor evening dinner party, whatever it happens to be, if mosquitoes regularly interrupt your fun or other flying insects, get our friends in the Mosquito Squad on the job. Better than any other service, they can keep you about as pest-free as Mother Nature can allow it to be. Not anything is going to kill every single bug, but up to 90% mosquito elimination and other flying bug elimination when you go with our friends at the Mosquito Squad. And what you need to do, ladies and gentlemen, aside from their, you know, standard procedure, which keeps you bug-free most of the time, if you have a big event coming up, maybe the big event in the middle of all of your regular treatments, let them know what day. and they'll come out there the day of the event and they'll do a special buffer. They'll also make sure if you need it, you've got continually dispensing mosquito squad magic going out into the areas that need to be protected. 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

0: Glad to have you along on a beautiful Thursday afternoon. 706-863-5800. Just for fun, I tagged one of my entries at the Austin Roadshow page, California. You know, when you do that, when you give a location, it's supposed to kind of trend your or throw your post over to people that live in that area, you know.
1: Sure.
0: And so normally I'll put, you know, Columbia County or Augusta or Hepzibah or Aiken or whatever.
1: Yep.
0: Just for fun, I put this one. Austin Roads, the Austin Road Show is in California. And I said, there is zero rational explanation as to why two almost full days after the election, the state of California is at only 56% of the vote counted. I took a screenshot of how it's breaking down so far in the gubernatorial race. 56% Thursday afternoon of a Tuesday vote. What the hell is the matter with these people?
1: I guess I got to mail some more in.
0: One of the most beautiful places on the planet, and it's run by a bunch of friggin' morons. Well, holy crap, has the Austin Roadshow page started to be visited by the Californians. Figures the I voted for the felon party is getting upset about a state trying to take an accurate count. The felon, Donald Trump. I understand the folks in California think there are 14 different genders, but they don't all get a separate vote for the same person. And that's what I'm concerned about. You don't check ID. You don't police the voter rolls very well from what we hear. And by the way, based on what we've heard about Medicare fraud and all kind of other fraud out there in the name of helping illegal aliens, sounds like there's a lot of shenanigans going on. But, you know, again, I just want the world to see that the little bitty old poor state of South Carolina, Mississippi, even the red states up north, I say up north, like toward the Canadian border, North Dakota, South Dakota, those folks, those poor rural voters managed to get their votes counted. Yet the metropolis that is California, California, land of fruits and nuts. Call it the cereal state, the land of fruits and nuts. 2.5 days and they're nowhere near, or 2 days, and they're nowhere near being done counting the votes. It installs great, great confidence, doesn't it? Gail Mino standing by, ladies and gentlemen. He's more of a all brand kind of guy. I'm not necessarily advocating Fruit Loops or Fruity Pebbles, but I'm a special K man myself. We'll be back.
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3: 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I'm Gail Mino with the 24-hour WGAC News Center. Six people have been indicted and nearly 50 detained following a multi-jurisdictional operation that targeted illegal immigration in South Carolina. Attorney General Alan Wilson announced grand jury indictments earlier today that resulted from what's being called Operation Ghost Story that was carried out at a precision casting facility in Abbeville. Two of the indictees were identified as managers of the business, the other four described as document vendors who allegedly forged documents such as Social Security cards, driver's licenses, or other forms of identification. Federal officials also confirmed more than 100 arrests occurred during two similar operations last month in South Carolina's upstate. Every public school district in Georgia is required to have a cell phone ban policy in effect in just the next few weeks. The state's new Distracted-Free Education Act goes into effect July 1st, and that prohibits students in grades K through 8 from using their cell phones during class time. The cell phone ban also includes high school students, but their requirements don't go into effect until the 27-28 academic year. The Boys and Girls Club of Greater Augusta is holding its Summer Aviation Academy. The six-week program targets youths who are considering aviation careers, offering them hands-on experience and educating them about jobs in the industry. Local attorney Austin Jackson partners with the clubs in support of the academy and tells news partner WJBF News Channel 6 the industry is in dire need of recruits.
4: The research that I've done shows that there's huge needs in air traffic control. There's huge needs to be a mechanic. There's huge needs in the cockpit. There's the workforce is starting to retire, the group of folks between, you know, 60 and 75, And we need these kids to backfill that workforce.
3: Students get a chance to visit local airports as well as area Air Force bases and meet with aviation industry officials. The Atlanta Braves go for the sweep when they wrap up a three-game set with Toronto tonight at Truist Park. Chris Sale, 8-3 on the year, gets the start for the Braves while the Blue Jays counter with lefty Mason Flaherty, who's 3-0. The Braves looking to pad their razor-thin half-game lead over the Phillies in the NL East during the current homestand that wraps up with the three-game weekend series against the Pirates. Game time is 7:15 this evening. Hear it all from the first pitch to the final out right here on 95.1 WGAC. The Hour's top national story, President Trump is announcing a nearly $700 million initiative aimed at supporting the U.S. coal industry. And that includes money for power plant upgrades, new projects, and export infrastructure. According to a White House official, Trump will invoke the Defense Production Act, which is a Cold War era law that grants presidents broad authority over industries considered vital to national security to direct federal support to coal projects across the country. The latest initiative represents another step in the administration's broader effort to revive the coal industry after decades of decline. The funding package would provide more than $425 million to upgrade 13 existing coal-fired power plants. 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Stay tuned for the forecast after these words.
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9: If you like Brian Kemp, you're going to love Rick Jackson.
10: Rick Jackson's been a good supporter of mine. 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And I've kind of felt like for really 2 years now that race is right for political outsiders, especially somebody that could sell fun.
9: Rick Jackson, a conservative outsider who will make Georgia proud, just like Brian Kemp.
11: I'm Rick Jackson. Brian Kemp wins big for Georgia. Record jobs, teacher pay raises, and when Hollywood liberals tried to boycott Georgia, Kemp never backed down.
9: The conservative outsider, just like Kemp.
11: As governor, I'll slash property taxes and lead America in job creation. I'm Rick Jackson. Like Governor Kemp, I'll fight for Georgia and win big, because that's what I've done my whole life.
10: 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He's got a great story.
9: Rick Jackson for Georgia. 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
14: Tonight, expect a crystal clear sky with cool temperatures dropping to a low of 55. Tomorrow will be pleasant with plenty of sunshine, reaching a high of 89. Tomorrow night will be mainly clear with a low of 60. Looking ahead to Saturday, expect partly sunny skies and pleasant conditions with a high of 89. For News Talk and Information WGAC, I'm AccuWeather meteorologist Joe Lundberg.
3: AccuWeather brought to you this hour by Peachtree Pools. Peachtree Pools, you could be swimming this summer. Sunny skies and 84 degrees at 340. I'm Gail Mino with the WGAC 24-hour news traffic and weather center.
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16: 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I love it. So easy.
0: We are back. Glad to have you along. A beautiful Thursday afternoon. 706-863-5800. You got a question or a comment. Love to hear from you. Tomorrow. Did I say this? Alex Griffin will be here, 5 o'clock hour. And again, Bobby Timmerman has refused the request. And he wouldn't tell me why. He just said, no, thank you. Okay. It's his privilege. He can do that. No problem. I challenge anyone to tell me when I have been rude or aggressive with an in-house political candidate, particularly when they've come in to face another political candidate. There's never been a political race that I've talked about on this show locally that I didn't have some preference in. There's never been one that said, oh, pick either one, fine with me. I mean, there have been a couple of minor primary races, maybe, that I didn't have a real preference in. But other than that, I've always had a preference. So when people come in here, they know I'm either for them or against them. And the one time, and I didn't have to be reminded about this, I kind of leave this on its own because it wasn't so much he was running for office as it was he was trying to correct me and what I was saying about him, and he couldn't do it. His name was Tony Mundy, and he's a former Richmond County commissioner back in the days before they consolidated the government. And he had been a hardcore Richmond County Democrat, and he had been in league with an awful lot of Richmond County Democrats, and they were up to no good back in those days. And I wore him out. And he came in, he was at that point a Columbia County resident, and he made the mistake of running for the Columbia County Commission. And of course, I was reminding everyone on a daily basis about his track record, and he wanted to come in and set the record straight, or at least have his say, and I welcome that. And he came in, we were in the old building. Mike, you may have been here last time I actually told this story, because I think you reacted with great glee to it, because Dick Shannon plays a big part in this.
1: Yeah.
0: Do you remember the story?
1: Not sure.
0: So Mundy comes in and his son comes with him, his adult son. Now, Tony's my dad's age, actually older than my dad. So Tony, if he's still with us, I don't know if he is or not. Hope he is. mid-80s by now, but that was 20 years ago, so he was mid-60s. That would have put me in my early 40s. This kid that was with him was maybe 25, 30 maybe, and he was a decent-sized kid. I just thought he was there just with his dad. So he comes in, and he sits, the kid, directly across from me, and Tony's kind of over to the right a little bit, and Tony and I get into it. And I give him everything I got, and he gives it right back to me. Right. At which point I go to a commercial break, and the son stands up and says, "I don't think you're going to say that anymore," from or something along those lines.
17: Yeah.
0: And Troy stood up.
17: Big Troy.
0: Troy Bradley, Big Troy.
17: Big Troy.
0: And he said, "You need to sit down."
17: Really?
0: And that guy says, "You got a problem?" And all of a sudden, Dick Shannon sticks his head in the door. "Y'all going to all have a problem in a minute." Over here on this side of the room, really? Talking to him. And, yeah. And Tony got a hold of his son and told him to calm down. But it was funny as hell, because as big as that guy was, he wasn't going to match up to three of us. We're just going to throw him out and going to beat him up or anything.
17: Of course.
0: He shut up and sat down at that point. And when Tony left, both Troy and Dick stood there with their arms crossed, watching him go out the door. And as they exited, the door closes and Dick turns and says, "Who the hell was that?" I said, "That was Tony Mundy. He's running for political office in Columbia County. He doesn't like me very much." He says, "No, blank. He doesn't like me very much." He says, "Well, man, it's been 30 years since I threw down, but I was ready to go, man. I just know if they were giving you a hard time, they had to be wrong. Thanks, Dick. Appreciate that."
17: Oh, my gosh.
0: And Troy was like, "Man, I was about to make that guy eat his chair." And I said, we're good. We're good. That's the only time I can remember a political candidate and I getting into it. And it was not because of my favoritism of another candidate. It was because of my antagonism toward him.
17: Yeah.
0: So that was kind of fun. Long time ago. God bless Dick Shannon. God rest his soul. So that's the only time I can remember really getting nasty with a politician. There have been some other people. I threw Neil Gordon out of this studio, but I told him ahead of time that I was going to tell him what I thought of him. And so, but he wanted to come in and I said, "Hey, you know what? I will never in a million years, unless we're involved in active litigation, I will never bar anyone from coming in here unless, you know, they've done something criminal." And Neil sat right here and I gave him his spiel and I told him why he was wrong. And then when he got done, I said, "All right, here's what I want you to do. I want you to get up and I want you to walk out that door and I don't ever want to see you again. I don't want to hear from you. I don't want to hear rumors about you. You are a complete waste of time." And anyway, I went on and woof, and right here with him in the room. I don't shy away from these things. I don't like doing it. I don't seek doing it, but I'll do it. Anybody ever said, "Well, you won't say that to my face." Ha ha. Want to bet? I will and I have and I'll do it again.
17: That's what you do here.
0: But I don't ever just pick on somebody for the effort of, or for the purpose of picking on them. There's no reason to do that. If there's someone seeking a position of power or authority, and I know for a fact they are either incapable or untrustworthy, I will definitely go after them. That's what we do. This is talk radio. Guess what? It's what we do. And chances are, if you're a liberal, you and I are going to disagree on who's incapable and fit and all that kind of stuff. I can respect an honest disagreement on policy. I mean, I like it, but I can respect it. I can't respect dishonesty and profiteering and that type of thing. And when you accuse somebody else of being dishonest or profiteering, goody for you, but you better, if you're going to try and do it in my presence, you better prove what you're saying. I'm not going to let you just slander people to be doing it. And that's the anti-data center fight almost from the beginning has been about who's getting paid off. I think there are three or four comments on that thread today. "Oh, you get it. Somebody's paid him. Check's cleared." Did you accuse me of that when I was advocating for the Second Amendment for the last 34 years? Did you accuse me of that when I urged electing Brian Kemp twice? Did you accuse me of that when I backed Pam Tucker to be hired for Columbia County EMA director when she got unceremoniously run off from Richmond County? And I blasted them every damn day over that, taking up for her. Did you accuse me of taking a check to do the right thing by her? Hell no, you didn't. But now, because I happen to be going against you, I'm a crook? Yeah, kiss my ass. That's ridiculous. it makes no sense that in a day and in a time when we are all trying to find an answer to the question, how do we get taxes down? Excuse me. And we have somebody attempt with all great and pure intentions to get that problem solved, that they not only get attacked by you, they get attacked with slander. And like I said, I'm not,
18: you've never been animated like this before.
0: Dig up the political bones of Joe Mullins. Dig up the political bones of Richard Roundtree. No disrespect to the dead intended. And yes, you can see on many occasions, Jared Williams right this minute, you can see on many occasions, I take a hard line against those that I believe are going to do damage to a community or who have been criminally or con artist extraordinaire in their business life or in their personal life, and now they're trying to gain a position of public trust. I will be all over that, and you would want me to be all over that if you're being honest. But on this issue, we disagree, and because of that, I'm the worst thing in the world. Kiss my ass. I can't say it enough times. I'm going to have to get T-shirts made up. It's unbelievable. And very disappointing, too. I've been, on many occasions, angry with my team. angry with my family on occasion. I never accuse any of them of being evil or criminal or anything. I said, man, you're wrong on this. What's for supper? You move on. But not these folks. And I don't understand what's broken in their head about it. It is the oddest, strangest thing, but it is what it is. Okay, we'll take a quick break. We'll do that, and we will be back. Stay with us. 95.1 FM, News Talk WGAC Augusta, the Austin Road Show. Be right back. Stay with us.
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0: Ladies and gentlemen, and I promise you these cold nights are going to be over with soon. And you are going to be living in your pool, hopefully built by our friends at Peachtree Pools. 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The wife loves nothing more in the summertime than

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0: All right, not a whole lot of time before we hit the news at the top of the hour. 706-863-5800. Lots of folks texting us this afternoon. Austin, I am waiting for the massive pool party you're throwing with the data center. Austin, you even let that maniac Ray Montana come in. I did do that. I remember I had a young man coming in that I was going to interview. I didn't know Ray was attached to him. I thought Ray may have been just giving him a ride to the radio station. Ray insisted on coming in and sitting in the studio, and I told him that was okay as long as he sat there quietly. And then when the young man who was dressed in Jamaican royalty regalia, he was celebrating his status as an unofficial young king of his community. I showed him we were back in the days of COVID mask back in those days. And I wasn't actively wearing one, but I did have to have one with me in case I was going in someplace where they required them. And I had three masks. I had a Steelers mask. I had a monkey's mask. And I had a Jamaican flag mask. And I praised the kid.

0: Oh, I love Jamaica. I got a Jamaican mat. Look at this. And Montana said I was being racist by bringing that up. And I said, what? You being racist? I mean, it was a big, and I said, you got to stick up your fanny. You need to get the hell out of this
1: a bit of cultural
0: studio.
1: And appropriation.
0: He blew up like nobody's business. Yeah. And he just right out. And I think somebody recorded it. I seem to recall putting it online. It was pretty funny. But so, I mean, there have been plenty of conflicts in the studio. I was talking about politicians that are running for office. And all these people think I'm going to be so mean to their people. You know, if somebody sent me a note a minute ago, and I apologize for not reading it when it came in. But it was along the lines of, if Gary Jones had come into your studio, what would you have asked him? And as I would have asked him the standard thing, what's your plan for turning back the tax load in Columbia County? And if you've got plans to cut spending, where are you going to cut it? Who do you want to lay off? What programs do you want to lay off? The main complaints about Columbia County historically have been high taxes and road work and road congestion, and also uncontrolled growth. Well, it's interesting when you get into the growth situation, you have to start talking about taking away people's property rights if, in fact, you want to limit growth, because almost every time there is a growth limitation called for by the people, it's somebody with a big hunk of property wanting to turn it into an apartment complex and nobody wanting an apartment complex in their backyard. And that, okay, what's the balance here? What did that person who bought that property think they could do with it when they bought it? If they're asking for a change, you can tell them to pound sand. If they bought it 25 years ago and it was zoned apartment complex, then all you wonderful folks living next door to this big empty lot that's been sitting empty for 25 years, sorry, guess what's going there? And that's just life. That's the rule of law. The road projects business, 90%, not all of it, but 90% of the major traffic tie-ups in Columbia County when it comes to road work are the issues 100% under the control and guidance of the Georgia Department of Transportation. And do you know what your county commissioners in Columbia County can do when they don't like something going on with the Department of Transportation? They can call a hotline and stay on hold for 25 minutes, maybe more like 2 hours and 25 minutes. And then at the sound of the beep, they can bitch and moan about it, just like you can. We'll be back.
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7: Coal is set to make a comeback. I'm Lisa Brady, Fox News. President Trump just unveiling a $700 million plan that includes support for 13 coal plants, would help restart a plant in Maryland and build two new ones in West Virginia and Alaska using the Defense Production Act.
8: And these are all built with new technology. It's very clean. It's amazing how that's come along. It's all very clean.
7: Environmental groups disagree.
9: The Sierra Club in a statement says that the administration that claims to want to make America healthy again should be doing everything in its power to shut down coal plants and limit emissions. Instead, Donald Trump and Lee Zeldin are trying to give away taxpayer-funded payouts to their buddies in the coal industry.
7: Fox Business's Edward Lawrence at the White House. EPA Administrator Lee Zeldin defends rolling back regulations, saying Americans need reliable power sources and that thousands of jobs can be saved. received. The president also facing more questions on Iran after posting earlier that a war powers vote in the House to end military action was unpatriotic. A votorama underway in the U.S. Senate as Republicans try to get funding for ICE and Border Patrol over the finish line using a process that only requires a simple majority. Democrats using proposed amendments to make a point on other issues, including a compensation fund to handle claims of political prosecutions recently scrapped by the Justice Department after a judge ruled against it.
1: Trump's slush fund is anything but beautiful. It's heinous. And it won't die until we permanently ban it by law.
7: That amendment from Senate Minority Leader Chuck Schumer was rejected. Other proposals include no federal or private money for the White House ballroom.
4: Republican leadership are hoping all these amendments fail today so they can advance their almost $70 billion bill to fund ICE and CBP for the next 3 years, since Democrats have refused to fund both agencies through the appropriations process.
7: Fox's Bill Malusian on Capitol Hill. New highs on Wall Street. The Dow up 875. The bell to a record close. 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
12: 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I'm Gail Minow with the 24-hour WGAC News Center. The search is on in Richmond County for a man who's wanted for questioning about an armed robbery at the ET Food Store on East Boundary last month. That robber armed with a knife when he ordered a female employee to open two registers as she tried to close the store on May 21st. Surveillance photos show the robber wearing a black hoodie, black gloves, and a black mask. Witnesses said the man left the store on foot with an undisclosed amount of cash. Call the Richmond County Sheriff's Office if you can help with information that can identify this suspect, who is described as armed and dangerous. South Carolina's primary is next Tuesday, and there are just 2 days left for early voting. Another hour today, then tomorrow. Aiken County voters can cast a ballot early at the County Government Center, North Augusta Community Center, Couchton Baptist Church, and the Odell Weeks Activity Center in Aiken. Hours until 5 o'clock this afternoon, then tomorrow 8:30 a.m. till 5 p.m. One candidate in the South Carolina governor's race has ended his campaign. State Senator Josh Kimbrough says he decided to suspend his campaign due to low polling numbers. South Carolina health officials have confirmed a new measles case, this one in the Lowcountry. That case in Hampton County is the first in the state since a previous measles outbreak that sickened nearly 1,000 people in and around Spartanburg County was officially declared over just a few weeks ago. The Hampton County case appears to be unrelated to the earlier outbreak, but officials say 8 people have entered quarantine after exposure to the person who they say may have contracted the virus while traveling overseas. Georgia prosecutors have dropped 2 misdemeanor counts against Atlanta Falcons third-round draft pick and former UGA wide receiver Zachariah Branch. Branch was arrested in Athens the weekend before the NFL draft. He faced charges of obstructing public sidewalks and obstructing a law enforcement officer. Athens Clark County Police said they responded to an early morning incident involving a large crowd outside a bar. The Falcons picked Branch with the number 79 overall pick in April. He led the Bulldogs with 81 catches and 6 touchdowns last season. 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The AccuWeather forecast is next.
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20: Tonight, expect a clear sky with cool temperatures reaching a low of 55. Tomorrow will bring pleasant weather with abundant sunshine and a high of 89. Tomorrow night will remain mainly clear with a low of 60. Looking ahead to Saturday, anticipate partly sunny skies and pleasant conditions with a high of 89. For News Talk and Information WGAC, I'm AccuWeather meteorologist Joe Lundberg.
21: 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They nail it every time. Lots of sunshine this Thursday afternoon, 83 degrees at 4:08. I'm Gail Mino in the WGAC 24-Hour News Traffic and Weather Center.
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0: All right, back at you. Beautiful Thursday afternoon, 706-863-5800 is the number. Glad to have you along. The Austin Road Show. I want to thank Miami Mike, who's been helping us out this week. Mama Michelle's been pulling morning duty, which means I get to be in here bright and early with her.
1: How's she doing?
0: Little Mary Sunshine in the morning. She's doing fine. I about screwed up this morning. Somehow, I don't know how it happened. I think yesterday when the alarm went off, instead of hitting snooze, which I try not to ever do, but I do have to turn it off so it quits going bang, bang, bang. I have it set to pinball, by the way. So it sounds like somebody's playing a pinball machine right next to the nightstand. I must have inadvertently turned it off. I don't know how I did that. I never do that. And this morning, I opened my eyes and it's 5 minutes after five. I thought it was 5 minutes after four. I said, I've got an hour or 45 minutes. And then my eyes cleared up a little bit and I thought, fastest face washing, rinse out my mouth, grab a hat, run out the door, and thank God to the fair gods of Highway Patrol and Columbia County Sheriff's Department.
1: I was going to say that.
0: I got all the lights going my way.
1: Yeah.
0: And, I bet you I didn't see three cars. I mean, it was 5 o'clock in the morning.
1: Yeah.
0: And I got here. I made it just in time. So I was not late. But it was close. three mornings and I've done my share. And now Mark Haddon's in the morning. Anyway, many thanks to, Michelle for helping out. And many thanks to Miami Mike for coming in this afternoon. Linda is standing by on line one. She says, please stop trashing Gary. She's Gary's cousin. How you doing, Linda?
2: I'm okay. How are you?
0: I'm doing great. Do you know who else your cousins too that I absolutely know and love?
2: Well, I don't, but I am.
0: Before you go on, let me tell you real quick. Gary's sister is married to. Pardon me?
2: Kara.
0: No, the other sister.
2: Donna.
0: Donna is married to one of my lifelong great friends, Lawrence Bruce. Known him since elementary school. Love him like a brother.
2: Well, listen. One day I was driving home from Augusta. I live in Gibson. And you said something about Robbie Silas. And it hurt me. Because I loved him so much. And I was driving home, and he was running for something at the time. And Robbie is a wonderful young man. And I'm sorry, I'm crying. And Gary really is also. And I just asked if you don't have to, just to not say those things about him, because they're not true. You may have, somebody may have told you, but unless you are right there with him. And the people that have known him since he was born, we love him. And when we hear those things going out over the air, it hurts us.
0: The only thing
2: I love to hear your show. I just don't like when you curse sometimes.
0: Well, sorry about that. Linda, what is it? Linda, you understand the only thing that I've said about Gary is about his failure to communicate the truth, which some people would say that's lying.
2: He's an honest young man. I heard you. I was driving home from the doctor just a few minutes ago, coming home, and I could hear you saying those things. And when you know someone their whole life, you know, we don't know every little detail, but data centers, I watch the news all the time, and there's a lot of bad things they're saying about them. So we all just really don't know yet. But anyway, I just wanted to stand up for his character because he's a wonderful young man. And so if you would just think about that you know, pray about it and let it go if you could. I would appreciate it so much.
0: Linda, before you run, you know why I was pretty hard on Robbie years ago. You understand why I did that, right?
2: Not really, because I'm not down there with y'all.
0: Okay, well, Robbie Silas decided almost at the last minute to get into the race to replace. Hold on, let me finish. To get into the race at the last minute to succeed Ronnie Strength, who you're also related to. Because Robbie's sister.
2: I thought he was retiring at that time. I thought Ronnie was retiring.
0: He was. Time. No. Of course, Linda, he was retiring. Mm-hmm. And Ronnie Strength had promised Scott Peebles, given him his word, that he was his man and that he was going to back him and do everything in his power to make sure that he won to replace him as sheriff of Richmond County. And then Richard Roundtree got into the race, and which would have been complicated enough. But what really messed it up, Scott still would have beat him easily. When Robbie got into the race, Robbie was popular enough to take 3,000 votes out of the mix that most likely the vast majority of those would have gone to Scott Peebles. And Ronnie Strength had the power to tell Robbie to stay out of the race. But he didn't do it. And he didn't do it because his wife asked him not to.
2: Well, and Patty is married to him. I don't know Ronnie. I've seen him.
0: Patty is married to Ronnie Strength. And she's Robbie Silas's sister. And she had no business, in my humble opinion, asking the sheriff to do what he did. Or let me back up. She had plenty of business asking. She's his wife. He should have told her to go. He should have told her to go sit in the corner because that was none of her business. Well, it ruined a multi-million dollar jail, and it ruined many, many lives and careers because Richard Roundtree took that department and ran it into the toilet. And so that was a very, very, very big deal. And Robbie Silas's decision to run in that race is one of the main reasons that Scott Peebles lost to Richard Roundtree. So that's the reason I was hard on Robbie. That's the reason I was hard on Robbie.
2: Robbie did not know that was going to happen.
0: He should have listened to the Austin Road Show. I called it perfectly.
2: Listen, Patty, and I'm bad at it. My husband, if you just can't hurt my family, you know, he's got to be careful. That's the only time. And Patty was probably like me. Don't you do anything to hurt Robbie. She loves, I'm sure, Strength, but don't hurt Robbie. And I'm sure she had no idea either. And we don't keep up with all of that like y'all do, and I wish I knew more. But Robbie is a wonderful young man, and he wouldn't do anything intentionally to hurt Augusta. They've lived there off and on all their lives.
0: I think Robbie has said on many, many, many, many occasions that if he had to go back and do it again, he wouldn't do it. And he probably would be, you know, one of the three top people in the department right now had he done that because he had, again, a lot of friends in the department. And Scott Peebles saw the world of him. I don't know why he chose to get in that race. There was no way on God's green earth, Robbie Silas could win that race against Scott Peebles and, against Scott Peebles and Richard Roundtree. When those two guys got in the race, it was over with. It's for anybody else, I mean.
2: I don't know them, but I'm saying I wouldn't think Lil Gary or Robbie would just do something to make a mess of things because we all want the best for the United States.
0: I firmly believe.
2: And y'all, and I guess I wish the best for you.
0: Okay.
2: And everyone, but please, I'm just asking you to pray about saying the things you keep. You know, it goes out online about little Gary, and he lost, and it can just be left alone.
0: Okay.
2: And wait and see what the data center thinks.
0: Linda, you say he's your nephew?
2: No. Gary, I'll say. Gary Silas. I meant Gary Silas.
0: Gary Jones.
2: Gary Jones' granddaddy.
0: Okay, I understand.
2: Gary Silas. Mm-hmm. Gary Jones' granddaddy.
0: All right.
2: And my daddy, Thomas Silas, were brothers.
0: So you're his cousin then?
2: Yeah, we're cousins.
0: Gotcha, understand.
2: Robbie and Patty and Lil Gary.
0: Understand.
2: And so, coming home, it just upset me to hear you saying those about him not being truthful. Because I know he is. And so, I hope y'all have a wonderful day.
0: Thank you, Linda. God bless. Have a good day. Thank you, ma'am.
2: Y'all too. Bye-bye.
0: Okay, bye-bye. All right. But I don't quite know what to say. She's entitled to defend her cousin. Anybody who wants to can defend Gary. I maintain my point. We were supposed to be, and I include Gary in that because we've worked on political projects. We've helped support political candidates. In the past, when Gary was mayor of Grovetown and there was somebody running for state office that included the Grovetown area, we all were on the same page for the most part. Hey, Lee Anderson's fantastic. Keep supporting him. That type of thing. Mark Newton's good. If you can lend a hand, help out. He's the kind of people that we need. Rob Clifton, good, solid representative. Let's all do. And we're all part of the same team. I say we. I consider myself part of it. I've always considered myself part of the conservative, of the team of conservative common sense people in this community, whether it's Richmond County, Columbia County, Aiken County, what have you. Had a wonder, speaking of that, great example. I was there with Bill Hixon and Jody Rowland Saturday night at a family wedding. Both those guys are incredibly faithful and productive and hardworking Republican conservatives. And I don't live in Edgefield County. I don't live in Aiken County. I don't live in the state of South Carolina. But obviously, we broadcast over there. And I consider them all part of the same team that I'm on and that I'm part of. And if there is a problem on our team, we need to address it. I'm the only one that doesn't have the luxury of addressing it privately. I mean, I can address it privately, but then at 3 o'clock, I open the microphone and it becomes public. That happened with Kay Allen. And it happened with Scott Dean. We had members of the family, I use quotation marks, I say that, that did the wrong thing and needed to be called out for it. And I did that. And I had members of Scott Dean's family swear in blood to hate my guts forever, and that's fine. And thank goodness gracious, I didn't get too much fallout from the Allens, but anyway, I mean, by the way, that happened long before Rick Allen ever ran for Congress. So we make sure that that's clear, or at least, you know, to run to win for Congress. But there's some difficult things that need to be said sometimes about members of our conservative family when they get out of line. Joe Mullins is a lot of things, a lot of terrible things, but you cannot deny that he is not, or you can't say that he is not, a Republican. And I ripped him the biggest new fanny that I've ever ripped anyone because he was morally and ethically unqualified for this office and committed one of the most egregious non-criminal acts against the mother of his children that I've ever heard of. That I've ever heard of. That didn't involve a felony at the time. Ironically, when I was brought proof of what he had done, a law had been passed after it was done, but before the information was put in my hands that would have made what he did a felony, revenge porn. His ex-wife brought me information that showed he had turned private photographs of her that he had asked her to give him, that he had asked her to have made. He shared them with people. And all of that was shown. I was shown the documentation in her divorce paperwork. And at the time, he was not running for office. And I told her, I said, you know, this is a terrible, horrible thing. I'm so sorry for you. Right now, there's really nothing you can do because the law has been passed after the fact. It's a grandfathered in situation. I said, if he becomes a public figure, whole different story. And she said, thank you. I appreciate that. Thank you for your honesty. A year later, I get the call. Joe Mullins running for office. Holy crap. You're kidding me. I never said any of that on the air, and I wouldn't, because at that moment, it was a private matter between two exes going through a nasty divorce. That instant, I said, uh-oh. And I called him up. I said, Joe, I know what you're going through. with your personal situation, you have no business running for office. And he didn't care for that advice. And then I saw him again in person at a Greenbrier PTO organizational meeting before school started that year. And I said the same thing to his face. I said, Joe, if you don't reconsider this race, I'm going to be forced to discuss what you did to your ex-wife. Well, I don't think you are. Want to bet? And I did. And I'd do it again in a heartbeat. That's tough stuff. So talking about Gary Jones telling Allison Couch he was not getting in the race, this is small peanuts. This is small potatoes compared to the stuff I've been through in the past with others. Whew. We'll be back. Stay with us.
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0: Thank you, Lily. Just got a text message from Columbus, Georgia. Miami, Mike. From Cousin Lee, who says, hey, I defend my cousin all the time. Thank you, Lee. Love you back. Ladies and gentlemen, our friends at Windsor Jewelers, it is that time of year, the June Diamond Event, and they call it a diamond event, but it's more than that. 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But no penalty if you don't. They'll set you up with a payment plan, make those payments, zero interest for 5 full years. That gives you so much more buying power. There are very few young people these days that are, you know, quote unquote, marrying age. 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
12: We're back. Austin, what did you do to that little old lady? Come on, man. You made her cry.
0: I didn't mean to.
12: I mean, everybody's got a cousin. Everybody's got a brother. Everybody's got a son, a father, a mother. You're going to be sensitive if the mean old radio talk show host is calling them out for something that the mean old radio talk show host calls them out for. But just a reminder, we all have cousins. We all have family members, the Kennedys, ladies and gentlemen. I'm sorry. They all have cousins. They're all on the payroll. How many members of the Clinton family are there? Holy crap. How many members of the Trump family are there? Okay, right. You get my point. Can't blame everybody for everything wrong, but people are going to stick up for their family, and I expect them to. I'll never, ever shy away from taking those calls or letting them have their say or their word. Absolutely not. Our good buddy Gail Mino standing by. Speaking of letting folks have their say, do you see what's going on here for the second day in a row? Donald Trump sitting there with the press corps in the Oval Office just shooting the bull, man. Can you imagine Joe Biden? No. Or Obama.
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13: WGAC News Time 4:31. I'm Gail Mino in the WGAC News Center. Six people have been indicted, nearly 50 detained, after a multi-jurisdictional operation that targeted illegal immigration in South Carolina. Attorney General Alan Wilson announced grand jury indictments today, resulting from Operation Ghost Story, which was carried out at a precision casting plant in Abbeville. Two of the indictees were identified as managers at the business, the four others described as document vendors, who Wilson says allegedly forged documents such as Social Security cards, driver's licenses, and other forms of ID.
14: This isn't just about the manufacturing of the documents. This is about stealing people's identities. Many of these documents involved Social Security numbers of real U.S. citizens. It involved real driver's ID license numbers of real citizens here in South Carolina. So people's identities were obviously being compromised as part of this racket.
13: Federal officials also confirmed more than 100 arrests occurred during two similar operations last month in South Carolina's upstate. Every public school district in Georgia must have a cell phone ban policy in effect in just a matter of weeks. The state's new Distracted Free Education Act takes effect July 1st. It prohibits students in grades K through 8 from using their cell phones during class time. The cell phone ban also includes high school students, but their requirements don't go into effect until the 27-28. Academic year. Georgia's oldest city is welcoming a truckload of historical treasures from an earlier period of U.S. history, 17 cannons that experts believe sank in the Savannah River during the Revolution, arrived by truck Wednesday at a Savannah museum that plans to put them on display during the 4th of July weekend. Archaeologists say the big guns sat at the bottom of the Savannah for nearly 240 years before they were found during a dredging project back in 2021. The cannons spent years being cleaned and preserved at Texas A&M University before they were returned to Georgia. The Atlanta Braves go for the sweep when they wrap up a three-game set with Toronto tonight at Truist Park. Chris Sale gets the start for the Braves. The Jays counter with left-hander Mason Flaherty. The Braves are looking to pad their razor-thin half-game lead over the Phillies in the NL East. Game time is 7:15. You can hear it all from the first pitch to the final out right here on 95.1 WGAC. The Hour's top national story, Yum Brands is reportedly in talks to sell Pizza Hut to private equity firm Long Range Capital. It's according to a report citing a source familiar with the matter. The potential transaction would mark a major shift for one of America's most iconic pizza chains, and it underscores growing consolidation across the restaurant industry. According to Reuters, Pizza Hut generated about 12% of Yum's revenues last year and has reported declining U.S. comparable sales for 10 straight quarters. Pizza Hut rival Papa John's has also drawn acquisition interest. Reuters reported earlier this month that investment firm Earth Capital Management is working with the company's largest franchisee on a proposal to take the pizza chain private. WGAC News Time, 4:34. The AccuWeather forecast is coming up next.
15: This is Oscar Dope, tied in with the University of Georgia Bulldogs, reminding you that when you have a legal need, Augusta puts its trust in Brandon Dial. 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Dog Nation deserves the very best, whether it's on the field or in the courtroom. Make the right play. 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
19: Tonight, expect a crystal clear sky with cool temperatures dropping to a low of 55. Tomorrow will be pleasant with plenty of sunshine, reaching a high of 89. Tomorrow night will be mainly clear with a low of 60. Looking ahead to Saturday, expect partly sunny skies and pleasant conditions with a high of 89. For News Talk and Information WGAC, I'm AccuWeather meteorologist Joe Lundberg.
13: 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Peachtree Pools, you could be swimming this summer. Still sunshine and 84 degrees at 437. I'm Gail Mino with the WGAC 24-Hour News Traffic and Weather Center.
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12: I'm getting called a liar again. Imagine that. Must be Thursday. Austin, did I just hear you say your cousin is listening to you in Columbus, Georgia? I call BS. I live on the south side of Augusta, and I can't pick you up sometimes. This is why God invented the worldwide interwebs, and we have apps. We have the WGAC app that you can listen to us anywhere. Lee, believe it or not, is right this minute, not in Columbus. She's from Columbus, but she is actually further away than she usually is, or actually would she be heading, I don't know, as the crow flies, she might be a little bit closer. She's going to Rome, Georgia, North Georgia, for a tennis match. And I'm trying to think, what is Rome in the west corner of Georgia, or is it in the middle of the state?
0: Anyway, she's a long way from Augusta.
1: I feel like it's west.
0: She's listening online. You can go to the WGAC app, or you can just go to WGAC.com. There are all kind of ways you can do it.
1: Do you listen to our stream?
0: Never.
1: Home? Never?
0: Because if I'm not here, where am I? I'm off.
1: Yeah.
0: No, I'm not. Every now and then, there will be a guest host that I want to listen to. But, I mean, think about what I'm doing now.
1: Yeah.
0: The last time I did this, there was some reason I forget which of the, we have great guest host. I can't remember who it was. I was literally on a cruise ship and listening to the Austin Road Show in Augusta, Georgia. And you talking about feeling stupid.
1: Yeah.
0: What the hell am I doing?
1: What are you doing?
0: Yeah. So, anywho, but I did write that time down for the company to know that I just heard overtime. No, I didn't. I have listened, like I've listened to the Lawn and Garden show and the automotive show, CNC automotive show. Mm-hmm. Yeah, I've listened to those online.
1: Okay.
0: Seems like there was.
1: You pick up tips on the Lawn and Garden show?
0: Absolutely.
1: Yeah.
0: Yeah.
1: They're pretty good.
0: Me and my never ending war against tomato aphids. Yes.
1: Yeah.
0: Always valuable information there.
1: The weed war.
0: Yeah. Okay. So where did I leave off on this incredibly fun story about taking people on? I mentioned this, and I don't want this to be a throwaway line because it really means something to me. And I have not reached out to Lawrence. I hope that he understands what's going on. He's always been a very reasonable person. Gary's sister, Donna, is married to one of my dear friends from elementary school. He and I got to know each other when we were in sixth grade and kept a good friendship all the way through high school, and I still have a good friendship. But we worked a lot together. Lawrence is an incredibly talented carpenter and just general go-to guy for fixing anything. I think he was the head of the physical plant out in McDuffie County at the hospital out there for a good while. I don't know if he's still doing that or not. But anyway, Lawrence and his family have been good friends of mine for a long, long, long time. His sister Marie was also a dear friend for many years. And I'm very sorry that he and I are at loose ends, or me and his sister, rather, me and his wife are at loose ends on this business with Gary. But it is what it is. And like I said, I went through it with Scott Dean. I went through it with Kay Allen. And I've gone through it now with Gary Jones. The difference is Gary didn't commit a crime or an act of malfeasance in political office. He just betrayed his word. That's all. And again, the people that are really the ones most affected by this in a personal sense, Scott Johnson, I've tried to describe this, and it's almost impossible to describe it unless you've been through it. It's almost like listening to two guys that have been to war together, or two men that have served in the military in some desolate location, two men that have served together in law enforcement and have been through a particularly trying incident or episode. There's a bond there, and it never leaves you. And you really feel about each other like you do brothers almost. And I don't say this from experience because I've never been a law enforcement officer and I can't make that claim. But I've heard Scott make it before. And I heard Gary make it before about each other. And that relationship sadly no longer exists. And it went away because Gary decided to keep that information from Scott and not go to Scott with any concern. Hey, are you guys doing the right thing here? Are you guys really following the law here? I'm really hearing some terrible things about this data center business. I'm worried about it. People are trying to get me involved in this race. Let's figure out how to make people feel better about this thing. Let's share better than we're sharing. If we can do it, tell me what you've done. Explain to me why this was done in secret. All of those conversations should have taken place. I tell you what, Doug Duncan was in the process of becoming a much bigger part of the Columbia County government than he is now. When all that Magnolia Trace stuff happened, and I went to him, and he came to me too. I say I went to him. I think he reached out to me first. And he said, "Let me explain some things going on here. You need to understand this." And he and I, at the end of the day, agreed to disagree. I think he learned a very valuable lesson, And I think Scott Johnson did and all that too. And then when the stuff hit with Pam Tucker, it really, you're talking about a personal relationship that paid off in knowing the truth and understanding the truth and trusting each other enough to try and make use of the friendship in a very delicate time. Doug was on the county commission when all that Pam Tucker, Scott Johnson mess hit the fan. And at that point, I would have been the one probably to call Doug and say, you don't understand how angry Pam is. And she's been done wrong, and I don't understand this. Can you please explain it to me? And he said, Austin, I like Pam as much as you do, almost. There's no way that he could because he hadn't known her as long as I had. I feel terrible about what's going on. We need to get to the bottom of this, and we're trying our best, but there's some real difficult-to-understand stuff going on here that even I am having a hard time digesting. And that was when I was told, you need to hear the tape. And I did. I went and listened to the meeting that Scott Johnson recorded between he and Pam when they were discussing their difficulties. And at that point, it became clear to me that Pam needed to step back from some of her responsibilities, but at the same time, not leave county service because she was a very, very valuable EMA director, the best in the state. I don't want to lose that. I didn't want my family to be less protected by losing Pam Tucker in that capacity. I live in Columbia County. And I did my level best to get her to stay. And she wanted no part of it. And then again, I told her very sincerely, please don't run for office. Right now, it's too soon, number one. Number two, if you're running for the county commission chairman, that's a position that Doug Duncan had come to me about years before and said it had been his intention to run for it, and he hoped that he could count on my support. And I said, are you kidding me? I've known you since we were kids. Why in the world wouldn't I support you for this? You absolutely have my support. And I would have been pulling a Gary Jones if I had flipped on him. Understand that? No matter how much Pam meant to me as a friend, Doug did too, and I knew him longer, and I'd made the promise to him. I would have had to have broken the promise to him to support Pam, and I told her I couldn't do it. Let me say hello to Randy real quick. Randy has a reminder about the West Augusta Alliance meeting that's coming up. How you doing, Randy?
2: Austin, doing great, man. Enjoying your show today.
0: Thank you.
2: I could please just take a minute to let your listeners know about the West Augusta Alliance meeting tonight at 6 p.m. Aldersgate United Methodist Church on Wheeler Road. We have a great lineup of speakers tonight. Tonight's subject is the educational opportunities here in Richmond County. We've got Davidson Fine Arts represented by Ms. Madeline Sellers, Richmond Academy by Mr. Eric Hearn, and Augusta Technical College, Ms. Cheryl Anderson. They're all going to give us some presentations about the opportunities for our children. And Austin, as you very well know, that's our future, is our children. We got to invest in these kids and get them educated and up to speed. So thank you for this opportunity, and keep up the good work.
0: Well, do me a favor, Randy, remind everyone what the West Augusta Alliance is. If they don't know, it's a great group. Tell everybody, Randy.
2: Yes, sir. West Augusta Alliance is a consortium of neighborhoods. We reach out to each neighborhood to have their representatives come to the planning meetings, and we sit down and we have a little board. We get together and talk about issues going on in our county. And West Augusta Alliance is made up of zip codes 30907, 30909, and 30904 that makes up West Augusta, in our mind anyway. And so we reach out to each of these neighborhoods in the area. If you have a homeowners association or that type of thing, please have your representative there attend our planning meetings, and we'd love to get everybody's input. But yeah, we just really hope to keep the community informed on issues, local issues, and anything that's of concern, you know, taxes, all that kind of stuff. We just hosted a candidate forum our last meeting. We had all the elected official, local folks running for political office come and had a nice little forum there. So hopefully we'll be able to keep that going and keep everybody informed as to what's going on.
0: All right. Well, first of all, thanks for all that the West Augusta Alliance does. And again, that meeting tonight, 6 o'clock at Aldersgate United Methodist Church. It's Wheeler Road, right?
2: Wheeler Road, right past the traffic circle. Yes, sir.
0: Absolutely. By the way, how's that traffic circle working out for you?
2: It is wonderful. I love it.
0: I love those things.
2: I love the circle.
0: You can thank my brother-in-law, Steve Castle, for that.
2: I thank Steve every time I see him. You bet.
0: All right. Thank you, sir. Have a good one.
2: Stay well. All the best.
0: Thank you. Love that traffic circle there. And the traffic circle on Berkman Road, too, has helped solve a lot of traffic problems during tournament week, which is always a good thing.
1: Is that a roundabout?
0: Yeah.
1: Okay.
0: Yeah. Roundabout. I said traffic circle roundabout.
1: Yeah.
0: We've got one that went in recently on Furious Ferry Road that's still causing some confusion. Every now and then, if you are real early in the morning moving through there, you can see where somebody missed the turn at a high rate of speed. And I don't know that I've heard of any accidents happening, but I can guarantee you some axles have been severely damaged and there have been a lot of wheel alignments that have,
1: Hey, let me ask you something. What's your take on the Divergent Diamond?
0: Divergent Diamond. Is there one around here?
1: Grovetown.
0: I don't know that I've...
1: Crosses right over I-20. Lewiston.
0: Now, wait a minute. You're talking about the overpass?
1: Right.
0: I've been through there. I don't know that... Is that...
1: I thought that was construction for a long time. That's by design from what I hear.
0: I'll have to pull that out. I don't know that... Because, normally when I hit I-20 coming back from Atlanta particularly...
1: Yeah.
0: I'll take the Appling Harlem exit. So you're talking about the next one down. I don't know what specifically. Right. I know there's an unusual traffic formation there now that you mentioned it. And that would be on the Walmart side, right?
1: Yeah.
0: Okay. I have been through there. I didn't note anything objectionable about it. Now that you mention it, now I know what you're talking about.
1: From what I understand, politicians love it. People, not so much.
0: Well, people don't like anything different.
1: Right.
0: They don't like anything at all different, no matter how good it is, no matter how awesome it is. And by the way, you can look that up in the dictionary right now, and you'll see the picture of the data center there.
1: Right.
0: So it doesn't matter how great an idea it was. I can remember my very first traffic circle, and I was maybe 3 or 4 years old. Hilton Head Island, two of them. And I always knew on traffic circle number 2 that the Seacrest Motel was right nearby. And I always viewed them as adventures. My mom and dad loved having fun with it. And they would usually hit the first one if no other traffic was around. These were back in the days when there wasn't a hell of a lot of traffic on Hilton Head Island. You could hit that first one and hit it a little bit fast and go around, not quite squealing the tires, but it was fun. And then you would release into that, woo! Yeah. Like it was whoop-de-doo kind of thing.
1: Yeah.
0: So that was big fun. And like I said, on the second one, I knew that the motel Seacrest was... Just a couple of doors down. It was big, awesome fun. That was the first place I ever saw a traffic circle. And I swear, I don't remember how long it was until I saw the next one, but it was a long time.

0: I think they're great. I think they're awesome. And, you know, you have to be a little bit of a slow learner to embrace them. If to not embrace them, excuse me, in a timely manner. But I got past that a while back. Anyway, so we will... we'll have to pay more attention, or I'll have to pay more attention when I go through the divergent diamond.
1: Yeah, check it out.
0: Interesting. All right. 706-863-5800. You got to take a quick break. We'll do that. We'll be back. Stay with us, the Austin Road Show, on a beautiful Thursday afternoon. Many thanks for joining me the last three mornings in the morning for John Patrick. Mark Haddon will be taking the wheel in the morning. John will be back from vacation Monday.
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0: Our friends at the Frog Hollow Hospitality Group look forward to seeing you this wonderful weekend. You got plans downtown. Don't forget to make 990 Broad Sushi Kitchen one of the stops on your agenda. I got to tell you, if you haven't been down there, you are missing out on some truly unique menu items in one of the most uniquely designed restaurants in Augusta today. It's like sitting in a modern neon noir movie, almost sitting in that place. It's really cool. It's adjacent, right next door to, right in front of Taco Cat. So you can't miss it. 900 block of Broad Street in beautiful downtown Augusta. Rather than me trying to sit here and describe to you what a Forog menu is, or the special sushi items they have, or any of the other Asian fusion dishes and delights, go over to their website. 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Just Google 990 Broad Sushi Kitchen Augusta and you'll be taken right to it. 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
5: 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His home was looted, occupied, and burned, and he was wounded and captured by the British in the Battle of Savannah. Later a governor and U.S. senator, George Walton returned to Augusta for his remaining years. His historic home, Meadow Garden, still stands in downtown Augusta.
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0: All right, we are back. I'm being edumacated on traffic circles. Austin, there was one in Renz. Traffic circle in the 60s and 70s. They took it out probably 20 to 30 years ago. I am not familiar with that. And I would think that I would have been. My grandfather, God rest his soul, Papa Judd, used to make weekly visits to Renz. He owned and operated with his brother and father, Bentley Brothers Furniture Company. And they would make a Renz delivery run. And then he would go there and service his accounts, as he liked to call it. He would go in and see the people that had bought furniture on time, and he would collect the payments. Because a lot of these people that were very, very poor did not believe in banks. And so Papa Judd would go and get their $5. He had a list of about 150 people that he called on. And toward the end of his life, either me or my cousin Jay or my cousin Dean would try and ride down there with him when we were available. And so we got to see a whole lot of Renz, Georgia back in those days, but I sadly do not remember my traffic circle. Anyway, good people over there in Renz. Home to Fernando Velasco. We'll be back.
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4: A presidential prediction. Lisa Brady, Fox News, made a short time ago in the Oval Office as President Trump faced another round of questions about ending the conflict with Iran.
5: I think we're doing very well, but we're going to see if we're going to win one way or the other. We're going to win on paper. Or we're going to win military. One way or the other, it's going to be militarily or on paper.
4: The president repeating that he will not let Iran have a nuclear weapon. He posted earlier that last night's war powers vote in the House aimed at ending military action was meaningless and unpatriotic. His efforts to negotiate continue. Ukraine's President Zelensky calling for face-to-face talks with Russia's leader in an open letter to President Putin, also criticizing his more than 26 years in power and warning that history will remember the war as a personal choice by Putin without a real cause. President Trump just telling reporters,
5: I think it would be great if they met. They should get it done.
4: Adding that compromises are needed. President Zelensky is proposing to meet with Putin in a neutral third country. President Trump taking questions after announcing he'll use the Defense Production Act for a $700 million plan to help keep existing coal plants operational, restart one plant, and build two new ones.
6: You wouldn't have the buildings, the factories, the industry, the electricity grid we have today without the critical contribution of coal. It's been the largest source of global electricity for 125 years in a row.
4: Energy Secretary Chris Wright says reliable energy sources help save lives and jobs. The Sierra Club accuses the administration of rewarding polluters and jeopardizing public health. The homicide convictions of two paramedics are tossed out in Colorado over jury instructions, so both will get a new trial. Those paramedics have been convicted in the ketamine overdose death of Elijah McClain after he was pinned down by police. 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
9: 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I'm Gail Minow with the 24-hour WGAC News Center. The search is on in Richmond County for a man wanted for questioning about an armed robbery at the ET Food Store on East Boundary last month. The robber armed with a knife when he ordered a female employee to open two registers as she tried to close the store on May 21st. Surveillance photos show the robber wearing a black hoodie, black gloves, and a black mask. Witnesses say the man left the store on foot with an undisclosed amount of cash. Call the Richmond County Sheriff's Office if you can help with any information that can identify that suspect that authorities describe as armed and dangerous. South Carolina's primary is next Tuesday, and there is now just one day left for early voting. Aiken County voters can cast a ballot early tomorrow at the Aiken County Government Center, the North Augusta Community Center, the Odell Weeks Activity Center, and Couchton Baptist Church. Hours tomorrow, 8:30 till 5 p.m. Meanwhile, one Republican candidate in the South Carolina's governor's race has ended his campaign. State Senator Josh Kimbrell says he's decided to suspend his campaign due to low polling numbers. The Boys and Girls Club of Greater Augusta is holding its annual Summer Aviation Academy. The six-week program targets teens who are considering aviation careers, offering them hands-on experience and educating them about jobs in the industry. Local attorney Austin Jackson partners with the clubs in support of the academy, and he tells news partner WJBF News Channel 6 the industry is in dire need of recruits.
10: The research that I've done shows that there's huge needs in air traffic control. There's huge needs to be a mechanic. There's huge needs in the cockpit. The workforce is starting to retire, the group of folks between, 60 and 75, and we need these kids to backfill that workforce.
9: 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Walmart plans to remodel nearly 30 stores in South Carolina this year, including the store on Whiskey Road in Aiken. 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
23: Tonight, expect a clear sky with cool temperatures reaching a low of 55. Tomorrow will bring pleasant weather with abundant sunshine and a high of 89. Tomorrow night will remain mainly clear with a low of 60. Looking ahead to Saturday, anticipate partly sunny skies and pleasant conditions with a high of 89. For News Talk and Information WGAC, I'm AccuWeather meteorologist Joe Lundberg.
9: 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They nail it every time. Sunshine, 84 degrees at 11 past 5. I'm Gail Mino in the WGAC 24-Hour News Traffic and Weather Center.
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0: All right, back at it. Beautiful Thursday afternoon, 706-863-5800, the Austin Roads radio program. I am fully intended during this last break to share something with you on the Austin Road Show page that you can immediately go to. I am going to go ahead and tell you now what it is. I'm sharing someone else's work, but I'm happy to do it. Our friends over at Channel 12 have done a wonderful job collecting the video that went with that bizarre situation that occurred. Actually, let me pull it up. I don't want to bastardize the story any more than I already have. I believe this is Aiken County Sheriff's Department, but I will verify that in just a minute. It's a story involving the attempted kidnapping of a young lady a few days ago that involved the assailant putting her in a set of handcuffs. They call them toy handcuffs, but they were very difficult to abide by handcuffs. These were not plastic handcuffs. These were handcuffs that were substantial enough that a grown person could not struggle out of. That this individual was taken into custody. I say custody. This individual was apprehended or abducted by an individual claiming to be a law enforcement officer is even more troublesome. The dash cam video that was recorded by the truck driver who helped save this young woman is remarkable. This did happen in Aiken County. I was right. Liz Owens, our buddy over at News 12, has got the story, and I'll share it with you during our next commercial break. I'll put a link if you haven't seen this already. Truck driver's dash cam captured the young woman running into traffic on a rural road begging for help after she escaped from an apparent kidnapping. Anthony Moore was the truck driver. It was a week ago yesterday, or tomorrow rather, Friday. He was driving along Williston Road near Boggy Gut Road. That sounds like something out of a horror movie, doesn't it? Well, she's down there last time I saw her around Boggy Gut Road. You can almost hear the scary music playing in the background.
1: Yeah.
0: Boggy Gut Road. 7 a.m. when a young woman ran out into traffic. She would run on one side of the road and he'd try to run over her. This guy actually saw the car trying to run her down. Then she'd run to the other side and he'd try to run her down over there. My only regret is that Mr. Moore, the truck driver here, Anthony Moore, did not have his trusty 357 Magnum with him. That's the part that I hate here, because I would have loved this to have been an autopsy and a coroner's report rather than a trial.
1: A DRT.
0: Yeah. The woman was able to reach Moore's truck while screaming for help. She says, "Help me, help me. He's trying to kidnap me." Investigators later identified that attempted kidnapper as 39-year-old Jonathan Willard, another great name for a horror movie. Jonathan Willard of New Ellington. You ever remember the movie Willard?
1: Oh, yeah.
0: Bruce Davison. Yeah. He said that movie ruined his career. He was a good-looking leading man kind of guy, and then he became Rat Boy. And he said for the next 10 years, he got very little work. Mm. Bruce Davis. Good. Do you remember the sequel to Willard?
1: No.
0: You don't?
1: No.
0: Well, do you not remember Willard's two favorite rats? Well, Willard was this weirdo social reject who befriended a rat, who brought him another rat, who brought him a third rat, who brought him 45,000 rats. And they became basically his minions, and he could direct them as they want to. It's very similar to the way that Democrats handle people in California. I'm sorry. Go ahead. What now? Okay. No, so the names of the rats, one was Socrates. You honest to God don't remember?
1: No. Wow. I hardly remember the movie.
0: How about this? How about a number one song from the movie? Are you kidding me? Still, you can't name this?
1: Ben.
0: There you go.
1: It's Ben.
2: The two of us need no more.
0: How weird is this when you think about it?
1: I know.
2: We both found what we were looking for.
0: He's singing to a cotton picking rat here,
1: folks. I know.
2: With the friend to come.
0: No big star had such a great relationship with a rodent until Richard Gere many years later.
2: My friend will see you got a friend in me.
0: I'm being facetious, by the way, about Richard Gere.
2: All right,
0: so that was Ben. I can't believe I had to remind you of that. So Ben was, he had two. Socrates actually got squished in the movie.
1: Okay.
0: I think Ernest Borgnine squished him.
1: Okay.
0: That was a big deal. That movie was. That was a big hit. That was that horror movie, Willard. Ugh. So anyhow, Ben was the sequel. And if I'm remembering correctly, Ben escaped with his other rats and then became the friend of Lee Montgomery, if I remember that actor's name. And that was the sequel, and that was the number one song for Michael Jackson when he was still a normal person.
1: Peaked at number five. That's before Quincy Jones. Yeah.
0: No, it had to be number one.
1: No.
0: Are you sure? Yep. What does it say? Billboard?
1: Yeah, Billboard.
0: Doesn't say Cashbox or anything.
1: Billboard 200.
0: Are you sure? Because I could have sworn that was number one song. Okay. All right. I'll leave it. I could have sworn it was number one. Maybe it was number one adult contemporary, but I thought it was number one. One of the best known songs of the year, I can tell you that, because it was so weird. But anyway, back to the point, which was what? Willard. Yes, that's what it was.
1: It's hard to imagine that as a number one song.
0: Yeah, I promise you. Think about the stuff that went number one back in those
1: days. That's true. Anything goes.
0: I mean, really the entire decade of the 70s. Yeah. Think about the stuff that hit number one. Disco Duck hit number one.
1: True.
0: For God's sakes. Okay. Don't disparage Afternoon Delight. Don't even get me started. Because I dig that song. Yeah, I love
1: that's
0: that.
1: That's my
0: song.
1: Jam.
0: I mean, wow. Especially when Anchorman did it.
1: Oh, yeah.
0: Yeah. A cappella, no less. So I was, believe it or not, telling you about the News 12 story that involved Mr. Willard. Again, this truck driver sees this young lady in dire straits, screaming her head off and trying to get help. Unfortunately, like I said, the truck driver did not hit him with a 357 Magnum. He called the cops. Cops got him. And here's where the story gets really strange. The Cadillac that he was driving pulled off. Truck driver said the Cadillac left, leaving the woman on the side of the road. Glenn was able to help her remove the handcuffs. Glenn, is that his name? All right. Anthony Moore. I don't know who Glenn is. Glenn must have been the cop that was responding. Okay. The woman told Moore the man had taken her phone and her diploma. This is kind of strange. She had just graduated yesterday, the truck driver said. She was frantic. She wasn't talking how I'm talking to you now. In other words, she was very, very nervous and screaming and hollering. The woman told dispatcher she wanted to stay at her father's house after graduating Thursday, and she was walking home to her mother's house Friday when a greenish-white Cadillac DeVille stopped her near the corner of Banks Mill Road and Club Drive. He ran up to her and said, "I'm with the cops," and he handcuffed me, and then he threw her in the back seat. The woman said the man pulled into a road and left his door open while he was fumbling around in the truck. That's when she escaped and ran into the highway. And what we found out was, according to this woman, he was unlocking a gated road that he was about to drive her down. That ain't good. This is all straight out of
1: Yellowstone.
0: Texas Chainsaw Massacre, yeah. Basically, on Boggy Gut Road with Mr. Willard. Moore said, Lieutenant with the Sheriff's Department told him investigators found evidence at the scene. Lieutenant came over and said, "There's no doubt in our mind you saved her life. When we looked at the fence there, he had cut the chain on the fence." Oh, he was pulling into a place that he didn't even own. Okay. Moore said, who also serves as a pastor, said that he believes he was meant to be there. Quote, "Delayed divine timing. There's an appointed place for us to be at and an appointed time." God bless you, Mr. Moore. Like I said, I just wish you had had your two deacons with you, Deacon Smith and Deacon Wesson. Investigators arrested Jonathan Willard Saturday. He's been charged with impersonating a law enforcement officer and kidnapping. How about attempted murder, or the South Carolina equivalent? When you try and drive someone down or run someone over in a vehicle, that's aggravated assault in Georgia. This is crazy. God, I hope this cat doesn't get bonded out. But anyway, that video, that scary video, is over on the Channel 12 website. When I take my next commercial break, I'll link it up to you there, the Austin Roadshow page. Many thanks to Liz Owens and the rest of the crew over there, Channel 12, doing a good job on reporting that story. We'll take a quick break here. We'll be right back. Stay with us. The Austin Roadshow continues following these important words. Be right back.
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0: 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As a matter of fact, I haven't had to replace any of the units we've had installed by them. And two of them, one of them is 17 years in, the other one 16 years in. And they are continuing right as they need to continue. 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Had a squirrel chew into the wiring of one of the units a few years back. 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And then most recently, we had a clogged water line. 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They came out, took care of business as they always do, and left with a 5-star rating from us. And by the way, over 2,200 other people have done the exact same thing over at Google. 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How about that? 706-705-WGAC. 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
25: If you like Brian Kemp, you're going to love Rick Jackson.
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27: As governor, I'll slash property taxes and lead America in job creation. 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
26: 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He's got a great story.
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0: All right, we're back. Benny is on line three. I think he's got a comment about the kidnapping we were talking about a few minutes ago. Benny, how are you, sir?
10: Hey, y'all. So it's not really a comment, it's a question.
0: All right.
10: Can you hear me?
0: Yeah.
10: Yeah, is that same girl, I thought you said she had just graduated from high school. I think I seen that the girl, I don't know if it's the same look girl, but she had graduated from Silver Bluff High School, and about 5 days, she was missing for like 5 days. Is that same girl?
0: I don't believe so, because she said the graduation ceremony had been Thursday night, and she was walking between her mother's house and her father's house, and that she was kidnapped in the early or late hours of I guess, what, Thursday? Because she was found Friday morning. So I don't think she was missing. I could be wrong on that, but I don't think she was missing 5 days.
10: Oh, okay. I was just wondering if that was the same girl. I know a girl had graduated from Silver Bluff High School one day on a particular day, and then she never came home on graduation day.
0: I hadn't heard that one, but I don't think it's the same one. I could be wrong, but I don't think it's the same one. All right, thanks, Benny. Appreciate it. All right, I'm going to share that link over to the Austin Road Show page shortly, and again, I'm hoping I can find the one. Yes, sir.
1: A correction: it was number one. Ben was.
0: I thought it was. Yeah. Let me tell you, I never try to argue too many points, but I do have a little point of pride about the Billboard Top 40 charts of the 60s and 70s. Yeah. I probably own three different versions of the Billboard Top 40 book that, Casey Kasem, actually he would like write the forward. I think Joel Whitburn wrote those. And he put out an additional book that was the story of every number one song on the Billboard Top 40 chart from the time that I bought the book, which was, I think, in the mid early 80s.
1: Pretty good.
0: Back to number one, which the definitive number one, the song that was the beginning of the rock era was Bill Haley's Rock Around the Clock. So there was like a 2-page essay on every single single. And so I read that book religiously, and I knew Ben was in there. So
1: I used to go to the Peaches and get Billboard magazine every week.
0: Love those back in the day. And those books, I literally wore them out. I mean, dog-eared, coffee stains, I mean, a whole nine yards, and they're packed up somewhere.
1: Every radio studio had one.
0: Well, and I used to take those to work with me. As a matter of fact, I used to bring them to work here, and then a couple of people got sticky fingers, and I figured out, I found them, like, in other places they weren't supposed to be on other people's desks, and I ain't leaving them here up here no more. Right. Anyway, got to be careful with those. All right, got to take a quick break for local news here, bottom of the hour. Our good buddy Gail Mino's standing by. 5:30 news time. We'll be right back.
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9: WGAC News Time is 5:30. I'm Gail Mino in the WGAC News Center. Six people have been indicted, nearly 50 detained, following a multi-jurisdictional operation that targeted illegal immigration in South Carolina. Attorney General Alan Wilson announced grand jury indictments earlier today, resulting from Operation Ghost Story, which was carried out at a precision casting plant in Abbeville. Two of the indictees were identified as managers at that business. The other four were described as document vendors, who allegedly forged documents such as Social Security cards, driver's licenses, and other forms of ID.
12: This isn't just about the manufacturing of the documents. This is about stealing people's identities. Many of these documents involved Social Security numbers of real U.S. citizens. It involved real driver's ID license numbers of real citizens here in South Carolina. So people's identities were obviously being compromised as part of this racket.
9: Federal officials also confirm more than 100 arrests occurred during two similar operations last month in South Carolina's upstate. Every public school district in Georgia must have a cell phone ban policy in effect in just a matter of a couple of weeks. The state's new Distracted Free Education Act takes effect July 1st, and it prohibits students in grades K through 8 from using their cell phones during the school day. The cell phone ban also includes high school students, but their requirements don't go into effect until the 27-28 school year. year. Georgia's oldest city is welcoming a truckload of historical treasures from the from an earlier period of U.S. history. 17 cannons that experts believe sank in the Savannah River during the American Revolution arrived by truck at a Savannah museum that plans to put them on display during the 4th of July weekend. Archaeologists say the guns sat at the bottom of the Savannah for nearly 240 years before they were discovered during a dredging project back in 2021. Those cannons spent years since then being cleaned and preserved at Texas A&M University before returning to Georgia. The Hour's top national story, Wall Street rallied after falling oil prices and yields in the bond market eased pressures on stocks today. The S&P 500 rose nearly a 0.5% Thursday for its 10th gain in the last 11 days. The Dow Jones Industrial Average soared well over 1.5% to a new record. Banks and small companies helped the way after oil lead the way after oil prices fell close to 3%. Brent crude oil closing today at just over $95 per barrel. WGAC News Time is 5:33. Stay tuned for the forecast after this.
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16: The election for Columbia County Commission District 1 is headed to a runoff, and every vote matters. Columbia County deserves strong, qualified leadership rooted in conservative values and committed to protecting the future of District 1.
17: I'm Alex Griffin, born and raised right here in Columbia County. I'm running for County Commission because I believe in conservative values, faith, family, personal responsibility, and strong communities. I'll continue fighting for our faith, our families, and the future of Columbia County while maintaining the history of qualified leadership District 1 deserves. 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
4: Tonight, expect a crystal clear sky with cool temperatures dropping to a low of 55. Tomorrow will be pleasant with plenty of sunshine, reaching a high of 89. Tomorrow night will be mainly clear with a low of 60. Looking ahead to Saturday, expect partly sunny skies and pleasant conditions with a high of 89. For News Talk and Information WGAC, I'm AccuWeather meteorologist Joe Lundberg.
9: 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Don't forget Braves baseball coming up a little over an hour and a half from now, right here on the Beasley airwaves, Braves versus Toronto. Starting game time 7:15 right here up on 95.1 WGAC. We've got sunshine still and 84 degrees at 5:38. I'm Gail Mino in the WGAC 24-hour news, traffic, and weather center.
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0: When these one-hit wonders pop on, I can always get the title, Sonny. Is it Sean Colvin?
1: You nailed it.
0: Oh, I did? Wow.
1: Hey.
0: Yeah. Got to love a tender ballad about a pyromaniac.
1: Wow.
0: Got to love that.
1: Nailed it.
0: Yeah. 706-863. Don't piss off the wrong woman. Don't.
1: Man, you're good. You got pornographic memory.
0: With a vengeance. Oof. By the way, you know what yesterday was?
1: What did I miss?
0: It was the 3rd of June.
1: Oh, the 3rd of June.
0: Billy Joe.
1: Yeah.
0: Right off the...
1: It was in my face. I was looking at Facebook, and it was there.
0: And the only person cashed in on that was... Well, not the only person. Robbie Benson. Bobby Gentry.
1: Yeah.
0: Glynis O'Connor. How do I know these things? I can't tell you where my damn car keys are. And I know a bizarre movie. Here's one for you. Here's one for you.
1: Okay.
0: Who directed the movie? And it's somebody
1: that
0: you have
1: movie.
0: Spent hours and hours and hours of your life, Miami Mike, your life, hours and hours and hours of your life have been spent laughing at this man.
1: Mm. Come on. Ah, man, you got me, man. You got me.
0: Jethro Bodine, Max Baer Jr. directed that movie. Yes,
1: really?
0: Sir, he did. He sure did. How about that?
1: Wow. You're good.
0: How about them apples? Good. That was a weird movie. I was too young to understand what happened with Billy Joe when it first came out. And I think I remember seeing it in the movie theater by accident. I think my Aunt Kay had a date and maybe drug me along just because she was in charge of me that night. Mm-hmm. And Austin had to go. I couldn't remember. What?
1: What was the rating on that?
0: It was a PG.
1: Okay.
0: Because they didn't show anything. It was all hinted at.
1: Yeah.
0: Because you know what happened in that movie.
1: Yeah.
0: Yeah. Yeah. So, something bad happened. Something real bad.
1: Yeah.
0: Was it Bobby Joe?
1: Billy Joe? Bobby Joe.
0: No. But it was Billy Joe that went in. Was it Bobby Jean? His girlfriend. Who was it?
1: No.
0: It was Billy Joe McAllister, and it was Bobby. I'll have to look it up.
1: Yeah,
0: I can't remember her name, but anyway, he was commenting to her. It was part of the trailer. Something real bad happened.
1: Yeah.
0: You mean Willie's thinking about it? Anyway, strange movie. That was 3rd of June. 4th of June is my dad's birthday. Happy birthday, Daddy Bob.
1: Missed it again.
0: And I'm thrilled to death that Bobby Gentry. And whoever wrote the song, Ode to Billy Joe, did not ruin my father's birthday. It was the 4th of June. Oof, oof. All right, 706-863-5800, the number. Austin, I was yelling Glynis O'Connor at the radio. Yeah, I'm telling you. I know. I can remember. And she was a flash in the pan. She did a couple of things, but kind of like Robbie Benson was.
1: Yeah.
0: And Robbie's career lasted a little bit longer. And if I remember correctly, didn't Robbie Benson have like a... acting residency, a drama residency at USC Aiken, like sometime in the late 80s. Seems like I remember that. Something like that. Austin, the video was shown on Inside Edition and the NBC Nightly News with Tom Lamas. They gave credit to the truck driver. Very scary. I wish the two deacons were with the truck driver, too. In case you missed that, I think you were on the phone when I mentioned that. Mm-hmm. I said, it's too bad that the pastor / truck driver.
1: Yeah.
0: Did not have his two deacons, Deacon Smith and Deacon Wesson, with him.
1: Yeah, for happened. Do a DRT.
0: We're 1 minute away from exacting justice on the guy that tried to blow up Twin Peaks a few years ago. I would have unleashed holy hell on that SOB in about 60 seconds, but the situation was resolved. Oh, Tom, this person that is sending me this email witnessed the crazy guy trying to burn up Twin Peaks a few years ago. You remember that?
1: Yeah.
0: And do you remember who brought that? Here I go with my trivia. This is local trivia. Do you remember who brought that situation to a head?
1: No, I wasn't living
0: here. A office jockey. I love him to death.
1: Yeah.
0: But he's been doing office work for a long time, even though he's like a supervisor. Mm-hmm. He doesn't get out and fight crime because he doesn't have to because he's old like we are.
1: Yeah.
0: And, you know, he's getting old.
1: Yeah.
0: Scott Gay, Nancy Gay's husband. Nancy is the elections director for Columbia County. Scott is a captain in the Richmond County Sheriff's Department, if he's not a major by now.
1: Okay.
0: One of the two, shame on me for not knowing, off the top of my head. But anyway, Scott was pulling up for lunch, which, by the way, he had to explain to his wife why he was having lunch at Twin Peaks. I don't know where he was having lunch. He could have been having it at the restaurant next door.
1: Yeah.
0: But he saw the trouble and jumped in there and brought That's everything right. to a head. How about that? Big fun. That guy was nuts.
1: What a story.
0: He was crazy. And you know how destructive you have to be if you want to tear down Twin Peaks or burn it up?
1: I just remember when they remodeled it, it just looks completely different. I remember from what it was.
0: A lot of folks associated with Twin Peaks get an improvement job at some point.
1: You're right.
0: A lift.
1: Yeah.
0: And a tuck, that kind of thing. You know, never can tell.
1: We all need a little help.
0: Yeah, boy. All right. So thanks for sharing that with me, though. I'm glad to hear it. 706-863-5800. Mr. Rhodes, you're being unfair to Gary Jones. Why don't you let him come on your radio show and explain himself? Why don't I let him? I didn't send him an engraved invitation. But you know what? Just for fun, next time in one of these situations, I'm actually going to go out and pay someone to make an engraved invitation.
1: Sure, we have a
0: trade. I'll make a video of it, and we'll post it. We have sent an engraved invitation to Gary Jones. He didn't want to come. I can't imagine why. I don't bite.
1: You don't punish people when they don't come on your show, do you?
0: I mean, I don't know what punish means. What do you mean by that?
1: Bobby, he declined yesterday.
0: Oh, Bobby Timmerman. Oh, you're saying I don't. Well, Bobby just declined. I'm not going to beat him up. He's free to do that.
1: Right.
0: I had to complain a little bit about Gary's reluctance to do it because he'd been on the show so many times when he was mayor of Grovetown. It was fine as long as I was patting him on the back. Now that I have an issue with something that he's done, he wants no part of that. And it made no sense for him not to come. He hadn't have anything to lose unless maybe he thought I knew something that I would have sprung on people, which I wasn't going to do that to him. Bobby Lee. Dadgummit, I knew Bobby was in there. Glynis O'Connor played Bobby Lee Hartley to Billy Joe McAllister by Robbie Benson. Interesting stuff. I didn't realize, is he the one that was the, no, couldn't be. Roscoe P. Coltrane was the weirdo in that movie.
1: Oh, man, I got to look. Oh, my gosh, I got to look back.
0: Isn't that how he laughed?
1: Yeah.
0: Dukes of Hazzard. Sheriff Roscoe P. Coltrane. James Best, great actor, by the way. You remember where he got his big break? Andy Griffith Show. He was the guy that played the guitar. He was the guitar player that hit it big for Mayberry.
1: Yeah.
0: And he went on the road, making a big star, and he came back into town, and he had kind of...
1: Yeah, that was still black and white.
0: Gone broke. Yeah. Oh, yeah. That was an interesting movie.
1: Yeah.
0: Max Baer Jr., 1976, Ode to Billy Joe. How about that? 706-863-5800. Mr. Rhodes, you're not doing yourself any favors by doubling down on being nasty to Gary Jones supporters. We know what you are saying, and we will hold you responsible for it. I know what I'm saying, too. I think everybody knows what I'm saying, and I'm not being inaccurate. That's the whole point here. It's just like that dear lady that called in, Robbie Silas's aunt or cousin, who happens to be... Gary's cousin too. God bless them all. You sometimes have to be harsh when public figures do stupid things or dishonest things or disingenuous things. And these are all public figures. I didn't pick these folks out of the phone book. Okay. They were put in positions of public trust and they or given opportunities to do the right thing by the public or not. Technically speaking, Robbie Silas is a peace officer, has been in that position his entire career. He was, I believe, a lieutenant with the Richmond County Sheriff's Department when he decided to run for sheriff. But again, that was something that Scott Peebles had told everybody in the department with common sense that he was going to do. He was the chosen successor by Ronnie Strength. And people say, well, that's not right. Well, you can say it's not right, but it's done all the time. Yeah. Strength, up until the time he blew that, was arguably the best sheriff Richmond County had ever had. He made great strides in that department. He consolidation went off with him as chief deputy. He and Sid Hatfield did all the heavy lifting for the late Charlie Webster, who was never anything more than a figurehead. He was a nice guy. Hug him around the neck, pat him on the back. How do I put this? He would have always come in third on Jeopardy. How about that? Is that a good way to say it? Is that a good way to say it?
1: That's gentle.
0: And Miami Mike, you have $11,802. Austin Rhodes, you have $10,204. Sheriff Webster, you have negative 14,000. We don't quite know how that happened. But yes. No, Sheriff Webster was not going to, like I say, be taking home any Jeopardy championship trophies. But Ronnie Strength and Sid Hatfield ran that department. And I love both those guys. See, I still love Sid to death. When Ronnie made the decision to retire, he went to Scott Peebles. Scott Peebles went to him. And the plan was for him to run. And Sheriff Strength indicated he was going to do everything in his power to help him get elected. And then his brother-in-law, Robbie Silas, decides he wanted to be sheriff. Now, in the middle of all this, you have two white guys in Augusta, Richmond County that have decided they're going to be running for sheriff. Oh, by the way, a fairly well-known popular black guy's running too. Well, it doesn't take a rocket scientist to tell you the white vote's going to get split up a little bit, and it's going to be real hard, particularly in a Democratic primary. Now, this was 2012. It was a while ago, but still, the Democratic and Republican primaries back in those days were not purely minority-led, but more minorities voted in usual Democratic primaries by far than white folks, particularly in Augusta. However, because Scott, and it was a political mistake, Scott knows now, had he run as a Republican, he would have won that race walking away, because he did get plenty of the black vote initially, or enough of it. And he had all the white vote except for what Robbie got, Robbie Silas. And if Robbie had not been involved in that race, Scott would have won it easily in the Democratic primary. He'd have walked away with it if he had run in the Republican, on the Republican side, I think. But anyway, getting back to my point, Strength, because Robbie Silas got involved in that race, and his wife, Patty, who is Robbie's sister, asked him to stay out of it or not to endorse Scott over Robbie. He followed her wishes. And I was very, very, very adamantly against that. And as a matter of fact, I made the accurate, if not painful, observation that, in fact, Sheriff Strength could get a new wife easier and quicker than Richmond County could get a new sheriff. So he needed to let the chips fall where they may and pull the plug on Robbie Silas's political career. But he chose not to do that. So I hope the sheriff got plenty of love and support and home side affection out of that, because he should have been getting it at home, because boy, Richmond County sure got it.

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7: Predicts we will win in Iran. I'm Lisa Lacera, Fox News. President Trump with the comments this afternoon saying the victory will happen militarily or on paper. And again saying
8: they will never have a nuclear weapon.
7: The president saying we do not need a deal with Iran to obtain their enriched uranium. Yesterday, the president said a deal with Iran could happen by the weekend. On the Russia-Ukraine war, President Trump said it would be great if Ukraine's President Zelensky and Russian President Putin met, as Zelensky in a letter called for direct talks with Putin to end the war.
9: In an open letter posted on the Ukrainian president's website, Zelensky told Putin, "The choice is yours now. Peace or a prolonged conflict." The long, detailed letter blames Putin personally for the war, but also offers a path forward through direct talks between the two leaders. Zelensky called for a ceasefire, a prisoner exchange, and a negotiated end to the war, while making it clear Ukraine will keep fighting if talks fail.
7: Fox's Carmen Roberts. Sanctions imposed against Cuban President Miguel Diaz-Canel, his wife, and three others, including the son of former Cuban President Raul Castro. The sanctions coming after President Trump signed an executive order expanding sanctions against the island. President Trump invoking the Defense Production Act to gain access to $700 million for U.S. coal plants.
8: Coal's a great business, really a big business, and it's real power. It's in terms of power. There's really nothing like it.
7: Money will be used to refurbish and expand coal plants, mines, and an export hub. The president has been critical of alternative energy, including wind farms, claiming coal is much cheaper. Wall Street, the Dow gained 875, reaching another record high. The Nasdaq lost 23. The S&P plus 30 for its 10th gain in the last 11 days. 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
18: All right, folks, we welcome you in on this Thursday night. What a gorgeous day outside. Man, the last few days have been phenomenal. Don't worry, though. The 110 degree, you know, feels like temps are coming. So enjoy this while it lasts. Welcome in, though. We got lots to get to tonight. I'm going to start the show off. You guys know I am never one to shy away from pulling my shoulder out of joint, patting myself on the back. But I did. I have one I nailed, got completely right. But I'm going to be fair. I got one completely wrong. Let's start with what I got right. Last week, since we last talked, we're going to be talking about golf a little bit today, the Memorial, which I think if they call the Players' Championship the fifth major, I think Memorial would maybe be the sixth. It's Jack's tournament. It's an incredible golf course, Muirfield Village up in Dublin, Ohio. It's a star-studded field. Everybody plays in it because it's Jack's tournament. Of course, they want to, you know, give Jack kind of a tip of the cap for what he's done for golf. And that's where they are. Last week, though, I hadn't, you know, done any kind of odds and wagering and all that in a few weeks. And I just, for whatever reason, I woke up Sunday morning early. The golf, you know, at the time, it looked like, I'm trying to remember who the leader was, and it looked like he was going to win. I can't even remember who it was. But I didn't want to put anything on him. He's the favorite. It looked like he was going to win. And matter of fact, it was a local tie. Kid named Eric Cole. I don't know if you guys follow golf closely. If you don't follow it closely, you don't know who he is. If you follow it closely, he was a rookie of the year a couple of years ago. It took him until his mid-30s to get his tour card, but he has ties to the area. His mom, his dad's a pro golfer too, former pro golfer. His mom is Laura Baugh, and for those that don't know Laura Baugh, in the early 70s, she was one of the best amateur women players ever. And she was kind of a beauty. She was gorgeous. And she became kind of one of the first athletes to really be looked at as kind of a sex symbol. And she'd battled some demons. She had some alcohol issues and stuff in her past. She's unbelievably kind. I've had her on the show. And the reason I had her on the show, she lived here in Evans for a while, and she was a golf instructor. She had her own golf school based out of Jones Creek Golf Club. And like I said, incredibly kind, still extremely beautiful into her 60s. And she's been a golf commentator. Well, Eric Cole is her son. So I always sort of pull for him. And I would have been happy if he won, but I wasn't going to wager on him. He's the favorite. You don't get as good of odds. So I picked out two in the crowd. The two I picked were J.J. Spahn. And yes, you guessed it, Russell Henley. And I would have just put a little $20 on each one, pay $200, and hit Russell Henley. If you weren't watching, Henley birdied. Oh, man, I was going crazy because Spahn looked like he was going to do it early. And then Spahn fell apart, which, by the way, Spahn's playing again great this week. That guy is... You talk about having a couple of years. J.J. Spahn came out of nowhere. He's now a major champion, one of the top-ranked players in the world, and he continues to play well. But Russell Henley started the day with a birdie and an eagle, and I'm thinking, here we go. Former Georgia Bulldog, Russell Henley, my guy. But then he just fell apart. He didn't play well, but he got it going again late in the round. He birdied 16, 17 to get to one shot back. And on 18, he had a really tricky putt coming back to the hole, and he knocks it in for three straight birdies to close his round and force a playoff. He had to wait on Eric Cole to finish, and Cole did not birdie 18. So they go to a playoff, and on the very first playoff hole, Russell Henley sticks one tight. And then Cole came up with a great shot, too. I think Cole had probably 12 feet for birdie. He missed his. Henley made his, and, you know, we profit. That's the one where we look good. Now, let me tell you where we look bad. I always tell you guys, I feel really, really good about watching somebody, even one or two times, and having a good feel for, like, if it's a high school kid, what level is he? Where can he go to college? How good is this kid, really? Same thing with college guys, not as much with college guys going to the pros, but with high school kids, I have a great feel for that. Always have, had it, especially basketball, but basketball, baseball, football, I feel good on all those. But especially basketball, that's the one I know most, right? Well, going into the game one of the NBA finals last night, the Knicks have been on such a run. I'm thinking, my first thought was, like, literally, not even thinking about the game, really, just thinking, oh, it's game one. The Knicks have been hot. Ride that wave. They're playing so good. But then I went, oh, wait a second. They're playing the Spurs. If you look at it on paper, the Spurs, to me, look like the perfect team to defend and beat the Knicks. They have so many great defensive guards, quick, big, strong, like Castle is big and strong. They've got Fox, who's ultra quick. But they've got a lot of wing players, Dylan Harper and Vassell. They've got guys that they can put in there and sort of beat up on Brunson and make it tough for him. And I'm thinking, oh, yeah, that. And then how are the Knicks going to deal with Wimby? And they just – I talk myself into – no, thank God I didn't bet it, but I talked myself into, oh, it's a lock tonight, the Spurs. I literally thought that. It's a lock tonight, the Spurs. And then I watched the game, really entertaining game, too. The playoffs have been pretty good for the most part. So then as I'm watching the game, it's tight, it's back and forth. And Jalen Brunson, but I said to a buddy of mine, I texted him in the third quarter, Jalen Brunson, when I texted my buddy, Brunson was 7 for 21 or 7 for 22. But the game was tied. It was like 73-73, something like that. And I just remember telling my buddy, texting him saying, Jalen Brunson's playing about as bad as he's going to play offensively. and this game is tied. That's not a good omen for the Spurs. The team I thought would win that game. I mean, the Spurs were a 7.5-point favorite. I'm not the only person that liked them, but boy, was I wrong. And everybody's bashing Jalen Brunson, which is crazy to me. Brunson scored 30. He had 13 in the fourth quarter. He carries the Knicks to the win. And people are bashing him. Oh, yeah, he scored 30. It took him 31 shots. Well, I got news for you. Jalen Brunson, you're right. He took 31 shots. He was 12 for 31. I don't know how good you guys are at percentages, but that's over 38%. The Spurs' entire team only shot 36%. So don't be bashing. Don't be bashing the guy that won the game when the Spurs' entire team shot worse than he did as a whole. And go look at Wimby, 2 for 9 from 3-point range. It was not a good game for the Spurs. Now they kept it close. And they didn't play well. That might bode well for them as the series goes forward. But you got to give this Knicks team credit. We don't talk a ton of NBA. We talk more college, more high school basketball here. But, as a matter of fact, we're going to talk some high school. I know it's a weird time of the year to do that. But I'm going to talk about a couple of kids in a minute that are from the area. But like I said, we don't talk it much. But this series intrigues me. This is a good one. And, man, those Knicks fans have to be loving it. I posted this on my Two State Sports Facebook page, Two State Sports with Ashley Brown. You can find it on Facebook. I posted this. To put it in perspective, how long it's been since the Knicks have won a championship. I'll give you a couple things. One thing, I was 2 years old. Now, but everybody doesn't know I'm an old man now. You know, they might not know from the radio I have a young voice. I have a young this young voice of mine. Everybody might not know, but I was 2. Now, okay, that doesn't do it. Let me tell you what will do it. Phil Jackson was in his 4th season on that team. Yeah, that Phil Jackson that coached the Bulls, that coached the Lakers, that's retired from coaching already. Yeah, he was on that team. Also, you basketball fans will know Mike Bibby. Remember the point guard for Sacramento? I don't know. You know, his dad was on the team. Not Mike Bibby. His dad, Henry, was on the team. Henry Bibby played for John Wooden at UCLA. And I'll give you a third one. You political folks will like this one. Also on that Knicks team was a future presidential candidate. I don't know if y'all know that. How about that? Future presidential candidate. He was actually a senator for almost 20 years, from 79 to 97. He ran for president in 2000, and he lost to there is no bigger goofball that's ever run for president. Goofball. Now, I'm not saying, yeah, if I'm just going category, just a doofus, just a goofball, there's no bigger one that's ever run for president than Al Gore. And he lost in the Democratic primary, but his name was Bill Bradley. And he played college basketball at Princeton in the 60s. And he was on that team. That's how long it's been since. I mean, he was a senator in 1979. That means he had already retired from basketball, gotten into politics, won the race to be senator. Yeah, in 1979. So it's been a while, 53 years. And we've got a couple of Knicks fans. It's so funny. I got a couple of Knicks fans, around RecTech. And I literally have not heard a word from... I didn't even know they liked basketball. And now all of a sudden, the Knicks gear's out. The jerseys are out. I laughed at one of them today. I said, I'm surprised you're not wearing a Patrick Ewing jersey. You hadn't cheered for him since then. You might as well break that jersey out. But anyway, the game, great. And like I said, I was dead wrong. I thought the Spurs were a lock. I thought they were the one team that can defend Jalen Brunson. And boy, that this story on Brunson just goes to show you, and there are a lot of them, all these prognosticators and these guys who try to, I trust some people, but the ones that are just the talking heads, we don't know. We don't know. You don't know what's going to happen. Remember, first off, they said that the Villanova, the old, I forget what sports talk show host it was. I don't think it was Cowherd, but said that Villanova team back then that won the national championship, they didn't have anybody good, you know, any NBA guys. Well, it turns out like half the team are really good NBA players. I'm not talking about like really good. First off, Jalen Brunson and Josh Hart for the Knicks, both Villanova. Dante DiVincenzo. There were tons of guys on that team that were pros. So, yeah, they were dead wrong. And then everybody just crucified the Knicks when they paid him all that money to leave Dallas. Think about this. Boy, the Dallas Mavericks fumble in the bag. At one point, Dallas had Jalen Brunson and Luka Doncic. And now they have neither. They've got a great player in Cooper Flagg, but boy, they've got to put some pieces around him. But the bottom line is they crucified the Knicks for the Jalen Brunson thing. And he's proven, yeah, that little guy can carry that team. We're going to take a quick break. We'll come back with more, a little bit of high school basketball talk. We got some players blowing up in the CSRA. We'll tell you all about it when we come back.
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18: Well, welcome back, gang. As we inch closer and closer to a high school football season, you want to know how close we are? Tomorrow morning, I am going to be going to a get-together over at Channel 6 to kind of look over the schedule. And here's what I do. I just say, hey, here's some games I like. They decide it, but I will give my input to a lot of people. Most don't listen, but that's including at my house. As a matter of fact, my daughter last night, I don't think I've ever told her to shut up. I came close last night. She's 18. Actually, she just turned 19. Love her to death. She's the sweetest kid of all time. She really is. But the one thing she does, and I maybe it's all girls, I'm hoping, make me feel better, but I honestly don't think I think I could give me 5,000 movie titles. And if I say, hey, do you want to watch a movie and name that movie? Not only will she say no, she'll say no without knowing what it's about, without seeing the cover on like a Netflix thing. She just absolutely, it could be her favorite actress and actor acting out the movie in our living room. And if I told her, hey, you want to watch this? She will say no. She will dismiss it without. So I told her last night, I'm like, you have no say so because you're going to say no. So me and JC said, heck with y'all. We watched The Accountant, which I've seen a thousand times. By the way, I did not know there was baseball cards featured in The Accountant. It's very quick, but you've seen The Accountant, Mike?
0: Yeah.
18: Ben Affleck. There's a part two and all, but part one, Ben Affleck, for those that don't know, this isn't a spoiler. The movie's been out it's been out forever, but he's autistic, high functioning, but he's a math genius, right? But he uses some of his math for bad and good. Bad and good. But the bottom line is he gets paid to launder money for a lot of bad people. And they pay him like he had a Jackson Pollock painting, that he had gold bars. He had obviously cash. They paid him in all sorts of things. But when he opens one of the drawers, there's one drawer with a lot of cash. And then there's a drawer with gold bars. But there's also baseball cards. And one of the cards, what caught my eye was one of them is a Honus Wagner, which is... it's kind of the Mona Lisa of baseball cards. I mean, if you've got one that's been sitting in Bobby Jones Expressway and run over by 100 cars, it's still worth about $2 million. Man, even in that condition. And he had one in that drawer. I thought that was pretty cool. But anyway, bottom line, we watched that. So to heck with the girls. We made him go upstairs and watch Netflix. We got to watch our guy movie. All right. Now I said I would talk some basketball, some local players. Let's do that. We've got some guys blowing up. Last week, late in the week, I got wind. We've got some great players. We do. And I'm going to tell you about three different players that are in three different stages of... There's three different situations, basically. And I'm going to start with Farshad Tisby. Farshad Tisby is a rising senior at Cross Creek. He is a kid. He reminds me a little bit, not in the type of player he is, although they're a little similar. But there was a kid named Dominique Archie that played at Josie years ago. And when Dominique Archie came through middle school, his middle school team, he was 6'5 or 6'6 in eighth grade. But he might have been the fifth best player. He was the fourth or fifth best player on that middle school team. They were incredible. They had Najee Tolbert, Joshua Adams. I don't know if Gabriel Robinson was on that team or not. They were loaded. One of the best middle school teams to ever play around here, probably. But Dominique Archie came into high school, but we all said when we saw him, oh, they're better than him now, but count their days because this kid's going to be special. And he got better and better. And his freshman year, he came in, he averaged like 5 a game. Junior year or sophomore year, he comes in, uh-oh, this kid's a little bit better now. This kid's, averaging like 13. Junior year, this kid's 15, 16. Senior year, this kid's averaging over 20, and he's a player of the year in the area. And, oh, by the way, he gets a scholarship to South Carolina, and then he becomes a professional player overseas. Farshad Tisby reminds me a little bit like that, how he's handled his career. He came into a good program, Dominique Archie with Josie, Farshad Tisby with Cross Creek, very good program, multi-state championships recently. And as his freshman, he got a lot of playing time, but he was a guy that averaged about 5 a game, right? His sophomore year, he kind of took off a little bit, similar to Archie. He averaged about 13. His junior year, this past year, he really took off. He averaged almost 18 a game. He averaged, he was a phenomenal player. As a matter of fact, he led Cross Creek to the state championship. And he became, he started flying up the recruiting charts. And the recruiting charts are great, But until you start getting bona fide offers from big schools, they don't really matter. Well, he's starting to get those big offers. And Rashad Tisby had already been offered by South Carolina. That was one of the first, you know, big schools. But sometimes when it's a local school like that, sometimes you don't necessarily, not that you don't count it. I wouldn't say that. That's not the right word. It's not at all that you don't count it, because you do. But you sort of expect those locals, the big locals. By the way, he averaged 17.4 points, 11 rebounds, 4.5 assists, 3.2 steals this year. And he recently was out at one of the Nike kind of has this summer circuit called the EYBL circuit. It's Youth Basketball League. And he was out in Kansas City playing. He was named Mr. Efficient during that session. He averaged 14 points a game, and he shot 72.7% from the field. And he picked up an offer from Marquette leaving that place. He now has offers from Marquette, Auburn, Florida State, South Carolina, and 13 total offers. And keep an eye on him, for shot. He's about 6'6". He's very thin, lengthy. And it's so funny because the next guy I'm going to talk about is also about 6'5". I don't think he's quite 6'6". They're really kind of the similar size, similar weight, but they're so totally different. Tisby's more of your thin, kind of smooth player, like a George Gervin. And the next player I'm going to talk about is one that's going to go up and throw down a dunk in your face. Just a different player. He's more thin and wiry and strong. And that player is a guy named Marcus Curry Jr. Now, both Marcus and Rashad were recently invited to a camp called Pangos All-American Camp. The Pangos All-American Camp is a prestigious, renowned camp, right? They've had basketball cards made of these guys. It's the best of the best. Only 120 players in the country are invited to go to this thing. They were invited, and they both played really well. Marcus Curry Jr. MJ Curry is what he goes by. MJ Curry. He is Marcus Jr., though, to me, and probably always will be. But he made top 30 at the camp, which is incredible. I mean, again, these are the best players in the country. And MJ, coming out of that camp, his recruitment already blew up. And for those that don't know the background story, let me give it to you. So Marcus Curry Sr. was a 6'2 guard for Butler back in the early 2000s. Very good player. They had a very good team. And in 2003-2004, that basketball season, Butler had a great team. They brought back all five starters. They had a point guard named Ricky McGee that could really play. Marcus Curry was on the wing. They had another kid named Antoine Kerr. They had a big man, Scott Edwards. They had a big man named LaVert Carter. Their starting five was legit. And they go 30-2 heading into the state championship game. 30 wins, 2 losses. And in the state championship game, they play Mays High School out of Atlanta in the Class 4A state title game. Butler had not won a championship since 1966. So they're going for the state title in 2004, led by Marcus Curry, one of their key players. And they lose a heartbreaker in overtime, 59-53 to Mays. They blew it at the free throw line down the stretch. They were the better team the whole game. And down the stretch, I felt so bad for Ricky McGee, because they wouldn't have been there without him. He was the point guard. He did everything. And he was 6-for-6 shooting free throws going into the fourth quarter. But down the stretch, he went 1-for-4. They missed a ton of free throws down the stretch and allowed Mays to get into overtime. And then Mays ended up, knocking down some key shots in OT and beating them. But Marcus Curry Sr. is the dad of MJ Curry. So it's really cool to see what MJ's been able to do. Now, MJ grew up here. As a matter of fact, I want to say, I'm almost positive as a freshman he was at Lakeside. I don't hold me to that. But as a sophomore, he was at Grovetown. And as a sophomore at Grovetown is where you started to think, this kid's a player. You knew there was some potential right off the bat because of his dad. And then he sprouted up in size. And then you realized he's like a pogo stick jumping off the ground. I mean, just quick leaper, powerful leaper for somebody that's, thin. And he averaged about 18 a game at Grovetown as a junior. or excuse me, as a sophomore. He elected to transfer, though, and he's not in the area anymore. He's at Grayson High School in Loganville. Grayson High School, the same school that produced Dominique Wilkins' son the year before, that's playing at Georgia now. Or actually, I think, didn't he go in the transfer portal? He might have. But anyway, and he goes up there, and he leads Grayson to a 26-3 season this past year. He averages 19 and 7 boards. And his recruitment, you want to talk about blowing up even more so than Tisby's. His recruitment has really blown up. And just recently, coming off that Pangos All-American, he picked up an offer from Georgia Tech. I'm going to take a break. When he come back, I'll tell you all the other offers. And then I've got, these are two stars. After that, the third basketball player, and then we're going to shift gears and talk college baseball. The third player is a player that nobody's talking about, nobody really knows much about. The most underrated athlete in the CSRA. I'll tell you about him in just a bit. Stick around.
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18: All right, folks, welcome back in. Before we went to break, I was talking about MJ Curry Jr., a kid that played at Grovetown his sophomore year. He's transferred to Grayson, but he's got one more year after the high school. He's coming off, he's having a phenomenal summer so far. He picked up an offer from Georgia Tech, but listen to this list of schools. He currently holds offers from Georgia Tech, Ohio State, Clemson, Florida State, Texas A&M, Southern Cal, Tennessee, and about a dozen other Division I programs. And he's also recently been rated, he's ranked 104th The number 104 ranked player in the country and number 14 in Georgia. But as I said in my post, if there are 14 players better than him, I got to see him. That kid is fun to watch. And it's going to be interesting to see what he becomes. You know, he's a wing player. And I'm sure what I would have him doing, I don't even know if I would have, you've got to go to these big events if you're invited. But other than that, I would have him in the gym doing nothing but ball handling and shooting. He's so athletic. He can play defense. He can leap. We know all that. But I would have him working on the ball handling and the shooting strictly. And, you know, if he puts on a little weight, does he become Dwayne Wade or what's he going to be? I mean, not, you know, who knows? He's got a lot of potential, though. All right. Now, those guys, Tisby and Curry, are garnering tons of attention from scouts. But the player in the area that I think I'm going to give him two rankings, number one in the area, and two different rankings. I think he is the most underrated athlete in the area. That's one. And I think he is the most improved basketball player from his sophomore year to his junior year in the CSRA as well. In my opinion, there's no doubt. Nobody I've seen. And it's a kid by the name of Jonathan White, Johnny White, from Greenbrier. If you hadn't seen Jonathan White play. So I saw him as a sophomore quite a bit. My daughter was cheering at Greenbrier at the time, so I went to every home game. And he played. He was coming off the bench. At the time, he was probably 6'6". Maybe 6'7", 6'6", probably. But he was coming off the bench, and he was getting some playing time, but not a lot. And it was mostly, you know, defense, block some shots, grab a few rebounds, and get some putbacks, and that was mostly it. This year, they graduated some players, and he became, you know, they had to kind of count on him more. He's also sprouted up. He's 6'8". And he's a legit big man. And he's also, if you look, he looks thin. But he's thin up top. But his legs, he's got some muscle and some build. And he's coming off a season. It's hard to believe he's not getting any attention, you know, the attention I think he should be already. I know there are some schools that have to be interested. When I watched the first video before I saw him play live this year, when I watched a video of one of his early games, I didn't think it was the same kid. He gets positioned to get the ball thrown into him in the post. He'll go to the short corner and shoot a little soft touch jumper. He's a lefty. And man, can he finish around the rim. He had 6 dunks against Josie. He had 32 points, 19 rebounds in a game against Josie. He had 27 and 15 in a game against Evans. Evans was pretty good this year. And the highlight reel at that Evans game, I'd send to every coach. That guy, during that game, was doing a little bit of everything. And showing some touch and some ability, again, just leaps and bounds from where he was. He's still very raw. He only started playing basketball, from what I was told. He's only been playing basketball, I think, since 7th grade. So it's not like one of these guys that started playing when he was 5 or 6. There's a ton of potential. And, of course, you can't teach 6'8". But this year, I don't have his stats for the end of the year. I need to try and get them from Coach Vitti at Greenbrier. But through 15 games, the guy was averaging over 18.5 points and over 13 rebounds per contest. And he was also blocking shots and doing a little bit of everything. As a matter of fact, he was named the Class 5A Region 1 Defensive Player of the Year, and he was named First Team All-Region. And if you would have told me that he was going to be, you know, Defensive Player of the Year, maybe I would have said, okay, he's blocking a lot of shots. If you would have told me he's going to be First Team All-Region in that region, I would have said, you're crazy. But, man, what improvement he has shown. Now, here's the thing, though. From what I hear, his first love is not basketball. I think he's probably better in basketball and has some really good potential. His first love is baseball, and he's a dual threat. He's a pitcher and a hitter. He's, you know, Shohei. He plays first base and a little bit of outfield and pitches. And he's 6'8", and he's left-handed, so they're going to try to pitch him. And he can pitch, but the pitching almost looks a little forced. But at the plate, That's where I might leave him. He's got a really smooth, fluid lefty swing. He's not even, you know, for a big kid, he's not opposed to pushing it to the other side of the, you know, over the left field. Looks really, really good. And I'm going to tell you right now, and nobody's talking about him, and I don't know why, because again, he's getting all these honors. I told you what he did in basketball. First team All-Region, Defensive Player of the Year. He was the co-region player of the year in baseball as well. And that's a, you know, Greenbrier baseball, you know what they always are. And that region's not bad. And he was the co-player of the year. So, look, the coaches and the people that have to play against him definitely know about him. But around the CSRA, when you start talking about top athletes and top basketball or baseball players, his name does not come up nearly enough. And I'm going to tell you, he's somebody I'm going to be watching. He's got one more season left. I would be stunned if he doesn't get some looks, and in both sports. And if he doesn't get some looks from some, I'm not saying he's going to go to Duke in basketball or, you know, go to, you know, University of Georgia or UCLA in baseball or whatever. But I would be really surprised if he doesn't get some looks like Georgia Southern. Matter of fact, his coach, David Vitti, played at Georgia Southern coming out of high school, and then he transferred and finished playing for Dip at Augusta. But man, if I were Augusta University, I would offer him in both sports right now. I think just the potential of what he can be. Dip loves taking those project big men and seeing what they can do. Now, he's more of a project than some Dip's taken, and he's not somebody that's 7 foot and he's going to lose weight and be a monster. He's not that. But the potential's there that he could be really helpful. And I think on both sides, baseball and basketball, if I'm Augusta University, I offer him right now in both sports. I just think he's got that kind of potential. And again, I think he's the most underrated guy that in the area, period, of all athletes. Braves baseball is coming up tonight, 7:15. The Braves, it's the Blue Jays again tonight, I think. The Braves, man, they are just playing some great baseball. They're 42-20. The Braves have won 42 games. No team in the American League has won over 37. The Dodgers have won 40. In the National League, but no team in the American League has won over 37, and the Braves are sitting with 42 wins and 20 losses. I mean, they're on a pace for like 110, 111 wins right now. Now, who knows if that's going to happen? A lot of things have fell into place, but they just continue to get it done. And Matt Olson's having a great year. You know, Drake Baldwin's, you know, been phenomenal. As a matter of fact, Drake Baldwin's probably going to be your all-star starter at catcher. I think Olsen's probably the all-star starter at first. I think Albies could be the starter at second, but I think it would probably be the guy from the Marlins. What's his name? Xavier. The kid from the Marlins is playing. Matter of fact, the Marlins middle infield, shortstop and second baseman are playing great. But the Braves, man, you can't say enough about what they're doing. See if they can get it done again tonight. They've won a couple in a row, and see if they can win again tonight against the Blue Jays. And also, I said we'd talk some baseball after the last break, which we got coming up in a few moments. We're going to go through the College World Series. I heard somebody say they need to change the system. I absolutely love the college baseball playoff system. I think it's incredible. I don't even know if they should reseed. I'll explain the reseeding thing that a lot of people are saying they should do. And people are saying that because the number one and number two seeds are not in the, you know, didn't make it to the Super Regional. Well, you know what? You got to play your way there. I mean, they had a great regular season. That allowed them to benefit by having home field advantage. If you can't win on your home field, then you don't get to go to the Super Regionals. It's that easy. It's that simple. But we're going to talk about that system. I love it. I think it's so great. Not enough people follow college baseball. It's phenomenal right now. And Georgia is having one of their best years ever. The Bulldogs are the top seed left in the tournament. They were three going into the regionals, and both the number one seed UCLA and two seed Georgia Tech got knocked off. Georgia, now they've got their hands full. They've got a tough task against Mississippi State, but they swept them in the regular season. So I'm going to go over all the regionals and that format and just why I love it and all that after we take the break. So stick around, more to come there. But I do have one bit of sad news. Well, it's not sad. I don't want to say that. Former Georgia baseball coach Dave Perno. Dave Perno was a baseball coach at Georgia. He was the last team, I think, to take them to the World Series, to the Omaha, the final eight teams. After he was let go as a baseball coach at Georgia, Dave Perno went back to coaching high school, but not baseball. He became he coached baseball some too, but he became known more. He's a football coach at Clark Central High School in Athens. And Clark Central's had some really good teams. They were in the same region with Greenbrier a few years back. And he's a dude a lot of people like. Coach Perno, a lot of people like him. And we got wind today that Coach Perno announced that he is battling cancer. And, man, so he's coaching two sports. There's a good story up on the Athens Banner-Herald about it. And he's battling cancer. And I don't know. Hopefully the prognosis is that he can get through this. I've heard two different stories. I don't know what's real. But, man, we're praying for that guy. A lot of people love him. Several local players played for him. And so we hope everything turns out good there. All right, we've got to take our final break. When we come back, we'll talk about the College World Series, those Georgia Bulldogs and the other teams still left. When we come back, stick around.
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11: 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Don't believe us? 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
18: Well, we are back, wrapping it up with our final segment here, but we're going to end it with previewing what gets underway tomorrow, the Super Regionals of the NCAA Baseball Playoffs College World Series coming up in Omaha after these Super Regionals. There are 16 teams still left. There are 8 super regional sites, and they are all best of 3 series. And the Georgia Bulldogs are the number one seed left. I say number one seed. They're the 3 seed, but the 2 and 1 are both out. So Georgia is the top seed still standing. And they will be at home. The Georgia Bulldogs will be at Foley Field. They take on Mississippi State. That is one of the super regionals. Another super regional that pits 2 Southeast Conference teams against one another is in Auburn, Alabama, Plainsman Park, when Auburn plays host to Ole Miss. That'll be a battle. Auburn didn't look that good in the regional. Georgia looked really good. Auburn struggled a little bit, but they did get it done. Austin, Texas, the Texas Longhorns play host to a super regional as well. They'll host Oregon. North Carolina, they will play host in Chapel Hill to Southern Cal. That should be a really good one. Could be a high-scoring affair there. Lawrence, Kansas, the site of a regional. Kansas, man, they had some thrillers in that regional to get through. They're going to take on Oklahoma. Oklahoma is the team that ousted Georgia Tech in the Tech regional. Another super regional is in Morgantown, West Virginia.

Wire to Wire. They had one of the best seasons in college history, but they are ousted by Cal Poly and company in that regional. And then Troy, Alabama. Troy University is hosting a super regional, and they are hosting Arkansas Little Rock. So one of those two teams is going to be in the World Series in Omaha. And then last but not least, Alabama will play host to St. John's. That St. John's team can be pretty scary. I know they beat Florida State to get there. But again, that's Alabama taking on St. John's. That's the final super regional. And look, for those that don't know the baseball format, you know, 64 teams, just like the NCAA basketball tournament used to be. But those 64 teams, it's split up into regional sites. There's 16 regionals, four teams in each regional. And it's a double elimination tournament, basically, in that regional. And the team that comes out standing, each of those 16 go to super regionals. And then those super regionals, whoever the higher seed are, you know, usually, and all, you know, the NCAA does play around with who's going to pack the park and who has a great experience and things like that for fans. But when the seeding is done, the seeding is done. And then, you know, that's what they do. They pick the super regional sites based on a combination of things. But the bottom line is, I love the format. I was shocked to hear some people upset just because some of the top teams lose. The top teams lose in any playoff type format, any tournament type format. The top teams can lose. We see it in every sport. And look, this sport, they get home field advantage. I know baseball's tough. It's tough to win games. I get that. But UCLA did not have the toughest regional at all, and they had it at home. Georgia Tech, Oklahoma's good, but they didn't have that. You know, Georgia Tech could have easily won that regional. They lost 8-7 in extra innings. You know, tough way to go. I love the format, and some people are saying what they should do after the regionals are over, and you're down to the 16 for the super regionals, that they should reseed the teams. And I don't love that. I think leave them where they're at. I don't think there's anything wrong with it at all. I really enjoy this time of the year watching college baseball, and especially I love the regionals as much as I love Omaha. And Omaha's great. It's become one of my favorite sporting events over the years. Back in the day, you only got to see the College World Series. You never saw regular season college baseball on TV. And I grew up, some of you guys are about to walk down memory lane with me. I grew up with those Texas teams led by Billy Bates and, you know, Augie Garrido, the coach. And those teams were so fun to watch. And, you know, watching Will Clark and Rafael Palmeiro and guys like that, man, there were some great, great fun watching the World Series back in the day and, you know, college baseball. Now you can see games throughout the year. Now it's more, you know, certainly more prevalent on television, but there's still something special about their playoff format. I love it. And I like watching these, the pressure. People say they love playoff hockey because of the pressure on every, you know, think about the pressure on these baseball. If you lose one game in that regional, it is tough. If you lose the first game, you probably aren't coming out of that regional. It's tough. And I just think it's a, you know, such a fun format that I was shocked to hear that this week. A lot of people on social media were kind of blasting it, saying they need to do something different. I don't think so at all. Don't change a thing. But the one sport and one, you know, in college got it right. Don't change anything. It's absolutely perfect the way it is. All right, we don't have a lot of time left before you get out of here. We do appreciate you being with us. Next week, I talked earlier about MJ Curry, the kid who just got the offer from Georgia Tech and is playing. He's far from here, but he's now playing up in Loganville. He's moving up the rankings in recruiting big time. We're going to have him on the show next week. Looking forward to that. We're going to have him on. And in the coming weeks, we're going to have a Greenbrier baseball player by the name of Jamie Daly on the show. Daly is
in the transfer portal out of Davidson. I talked about him last week. We're waiting to decide where he's going to go, and he's got a lot of big schools interested. Once he decides, we'll get him on the program as well. But next week, definitely tune in for MJ Curry. That should be a lot of fun. I covered games and called them for Comcast when his dad was playing, and it's so cool to watch and see what MJ's been able to do as well.

0: Thanks to Miami Mike for running things, as always. We appreciate it. And thank you guys for listening. We appreciate you being with us here on the Thursday Night Huddle every week. We are getting close to high school football, and that's when this show really amps up. So make sure you're tuned in. We're getting ready to go here. That's going to do it for the show. We'll see you next week here on WGAC.
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5: He backs the idea. I'm Lee Silicera, Fox News. President Trump voicing support for a meeting between the leaders of Russia and Ukraine to end the war.
6: In an open letter to Russian President Vladimir Putin, Ukraine's President Volodymyr Zelensky proposes a meeting between the two, a step President Trump is encouraging.
7: I think it would be great if they met. They should get it done.
6: The president has tried to broker a ceasefire, meeting separately with Zelensky and Putin, and says he has suggested concessions from both sides.
7: I've been very strong on the fact that they've got to get that over with. So, but they do. I want them each to make certain compromises. I think they're going to do that.
6: Zelensky's letter comes as Russia intensifies airstrikes against Kyiv and Ukrainian drones have hit deeper into Russian territory.
5: Fox's Jared Halpern at the White House on the conflict in Iran. The president said,
7: "We're going to win one way or the other. We're going to win on paper, or we're going to win military."
5: And the president again saying Iran can never have a nuclear weapon. Former National Security Advisor John Bolton has agreed to plead guilty to a single count of retaining classified information under a deal with the Justice Department that could allow him to avoid prison time. Bolton was charged in October with 18 counts of either retaining or disseminating classified information. Under the agreement, Bolton would also face a $2.25 million fine. A teenager on trial in Texas accused of stabbing a fellow teen to death. Carmelo Anthony's attorney claims his client acted in self-defense.
8: Prosecutors say Anthony fatally stabbed 17-year-old Austin Metcalf in the chest during a high school track meet last year. Police say the confrontation started after Metcalf told Anthony he wasn't supposed to be in his team's tent. Today in court, prosecutors called it a, quote, sneak attack and an unjustified provoked murder.
5: Fox's Brooke Taylor in McKinney, Texas. 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

0: Final game in this series, Braves and the Blue Jays. Braves looking to break out the brooms and sweep the Jays right out of town. Time now for the starting lineups powered by Georgia Power, the official electric energy partner of the Atlanta Braves. We'll start off with the visiting Blue Jays. They're managed by John Schneider. They've dropped four games in a row. They're in fourth place in the American League East, 8.5 games back of the pace set by the Rays, and they have a record of 29-33. They'll lead it off tonight with their DH, George Springer. Batting second, the shortstop Ernie Clement, and batting third, Vladimir Guerrero Jr. He's at first base. Hitting cleanup, third baseman Kazuma Okamoto. Batting fifth, the second baseman Charles McAdoo, making his first appearance in the series. Hitting sixth, left fielder Nathan Lucas. Batting seventh, the center fielder Miles Straw. Batting eighth for Toronto, catcher Tyler Heineman. Hitting ninth, right footer Yohendrick Pinyango. And on the mound as an opener, the left-hander Mason Fluharty. He's 3-0 with a 3.97 ERA. So once again for the Blue Jays, it's Springer, Clement, Guerrero, Okamoto, McAdoo, Lucas, Straw, Heineman, Pinyango, and Fluharty on the mound. Those are the Blue Jays. Now for Walt Weiss's Braves. Braves have the best record in the league at 42-20, and the Braves currently a season-best 22 games over 500. Braves with a 9.5-game lead in the division over the Phillies, and leading it off for the Braves, it'll be the right fielder, Ronald Acuna Jr. Batting second, shortstop Mauricio Dubon, and hitting third, first baseman Matt Olson. Batting cleanup, it's the second baseman, Ozzie Albies. Hitting fifth, center fielder Michael Harris. Batting sixth, the DH, Dominic Smith. Batting seventh, third baseman Austin Riley. Hitting eighth for the Braves, left fielder Mike Yastrzemski. Batting ninth, the switch-hitting catcher Sandy Leon. And on the mound, ace of staff, left-hander Chris Sale, 8-3 with a 2.01 ERA. So once again for the Braves, it's Acuna, Dubon, Olson, Albies, Harris, Smith, Riley, Yastrzemski, Leon, and Sale on the mound. You know who's in there? They'll be on the field when we come back. Braves and Blue Jays coming up on the Braves Radio Network.
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0: change right here. See if he's got a green light. 3-0 pitch. Takes ball four. Two out walk. Runners at first and third for Sandy Leon.
1: Yeah, I lived in Texas for a while. I never heard of Orange, Texas, and it's probably because it's the farthest city away from where I lived. I lived in Dallas. Orange, Texas is the easternmost city in Texas.
0: Is that right?
1: Right across the border from Louisiana.
0: Is that on I-20? Do you have that in front of you?
1: It's closer to I-10.
0: I-10, okay, so further south. Here's Sandy Leon looking for his first RBI as a Brave this year. First pitch he sees, and there for a called strike. Braves got a leadoff double by Michael Harris and have moved him over to third base, but not been able to produce that run yet. 0-1 to Sandy. Almost hit him. Came inside with a cutter, and then just about unbuckled his belt. Count now 1-1 and 1-1 on him. Leon, 37-year-old veteran, switch hitter, batting from the left side. Chad Dallas kicks and fires. Yaz on the move, pitches spoiled foul. Would have made a winner out of Loretta Matthews if he had gone down to second base safely, but Yaz after the foul ball back to first. Sandy Leon 0 for 3 in this series so far, batting 071 for the season. He needs a lift right here. 1-2 pitch check swing, he went. And Dallas strikes him out on a curveball, and there's his first strikeout as a big leaguer, and it's a big one as he gets him out of this threat here in the bottom of the second. So no runs, one hit, no errors, and two left. We go to the top of the third, no score.
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0: Still scoreless here in Atlanta. Braves and Blue Jays in the final game of this series. Braves in search of a sweep. Trying to keep pace with the Phillies, who already won today. Braves enter the action today with a 9.5-game lead over the Phillies. And the Phillies defeated the Padres 6-4. Phillies wore out San Diego. My goodness. Ernie Clement with a ground ball to shortstop. A few steps to his left. Dubon's got it. Whips it over to first base and one down. So as we play on here, the Braves currently a 9-game lead on the Phillies. Trying to keep it a 9.5-game lead. Meanwhile, these Blue Jays will wrap this up, and then they head home to see a team they just saw, don't they?
1: That's right. They're playing the Baltimore Orioles. Going to be a late night for these boys, though.
0: It is. One down for Vlad Guerrero Jr. First pitch a called strike, 0-1. Folks, get Wi-Fi so reliable, it never gets caught looking. At one price for the next 5 years and same-day Wi-Fi, Xfinity. Imagine that. Guerrero takes a ball inside.